0: Tyler Phillips, a right-hander, begins to play catch. Dom Smith, batting fifth tonight, stands in. Left-handed hitter. Infield still in. And the pitch. Outside, ball one. Dom tonight splied out twice to left field. And the pitch. Swing and a miss right over the top of a good sinker. One and one. Oddly enough, Ozzie Albies does not have a stolen base this year. I don't think he'll be running here because they like left-handed batter Smith to have that hole on the right side. And Dominic sends one foul out of play, third base side. One and two. On the corners, nobody out, two runs in, the pitch, fouled again, Dominic hanging tough. $1,000 in the jackpot for Robin Helton, out of Gainesville. Junk comes set, and he delivers, and another foul ball lifted up. And out of play over on the left side.
1: Love this two-strike approach that we've seen so many times out of Dominic Smith. We'll also see it against flamethrowers late in games. Just no stride, just all hands. And so strong, you can still develop lots of power with that swing.
0: He can, and he uses like a little rhythm on that. Kind of a rocking motion by keeping that right foot planted. Takes one down and in the dirt. Hicks able to block it and corral it. Two and two. If you'd like to enter for your chance to win at least $1,000 in the Georgia Lottery, visit 680thefan.com/GA Lottery. Georgia Lottery, today could be the day. Tonight could be the night. Braves up 5-1. Top of the sixth. Pitch swung on, hit hard, and just over the glove of the first baseman, Norby. That could have been a double play, but he couldn't come down with it. Just out of his reach.
1: Barely foul.
0: Yeah, and they're lucky that it didn't hit his glove and glance off.
1: Yeah.
0: Because it would have been a fair ball. So Smith's got him confused right now. He's been fouling him off to the left, then he hooks one hard foul down the right field line. Next offering from Jump on the way. Foul back. Attaboy, Dom. Make him work.
1: This will be the ninth pitch of the sequence.
0: Excellent. Junk up to 82 pitches. And he delivers. Took a little off. Dominic saw that right away. Didn't offer. Count is 3-2. Mauricio Dubon waits on deck. Let's see if Ozzie runs here. 3-2 the count. Nobody out. Not going. Swung on, lifted to right field, down the line, near the line. Sanoja on the run, can't get there. It's in the seats. Dominic's still alive.
1: I love at bats like this.
0: Me too.
1: I mean, it's so much fun. Pitch after pitch, fouling off pitch after pitch, and it seems like more times than not, eventually that batter's the one who wins the battle.
0: I agree. You see everything they've got because they're tired of throwing to you, and you get them timed just right. Again, the infield in, and the payoff pitch to Smith. Instead, a throw to first. Ozzie's back diving safely into the bag. Two in, two on, nobody out. 5-1 Braves. Sixth inning. Junk comes set and the pitch. Foul back.
1: Got one request for tomorrow.
0: Okay.
1: When you're interviewing Walt Weiss tomorrow, be fun, especially if Dom gets a base hit here. Just ask him about Dom and his battle here and what that does for this game in the sixth inning.
0: And he still maintains that two-strike approach.
1: Yeah.
0: It doesn't matter what the count is now. Here you go with the next pitch, and it's lifted into right center field. Sanoha on the run. It's over his head, and it's off the top of the fence and out of the ballpark. I'll be interested in what he's got to say about that. Boy, you were right, Ben. You called that. The hitter has that advantage, and it's a three-run homer for Dominic Smith. And it's 8-1 Atlanta as Smith collects his fifth homer and RBIs 20, 21, and 22. And with that homer, the Braves. Oh, no, we're going to have a pitching change. You've already done the homer thing, haven't you?
1: Yes.
0: All right. So we're going to talk about Pennington Grass Seed. Call to the bullpen. Looking for an easy upgrade on your lawn this season? 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We'll tell you who's coming in right after this timeout.
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0: End of the bottom of the ninth inning. All Braves leading 9-1 here in Miami. Braves with three more outs will guarantee themselves no worse than a split here in this four-game series. Lost game one 12-0, but a good bounce back, winning last night 8-4 and leading tonight 9-1. Still Medeiros on the mound. His first pitch, a close shave on Otto Lopez. One ball and no strikes. Lopez, Hernandez, and Norby for the Marlins in the bottom of the ninth. One-oh pitch. Up and in. Two balls and no strikes. Final game in this series. Another night game tomorrow. That'll be a 6:40 Eastern first pitch. 5:40 Central. Spencer Strider and Sandy Alcantara. That'll be a great matchup. 2-0 pitch in for a called strike. I'm excited for that one.
1: Yeah, there might be a few U-turns in that game.
0: Yeah, no doubt. Two balls and a strike on Otto Lopez. Medeiros brings it in the air to center. Going back, Michael Harris throws up the glove, makes an over-the-shoulder catch. And one out in the ninth inning. Really good pitching tonight by the Braves. Seven strong innings out of Chris Sale. Final line for Chris, seven innings, one run, four hits, no walks, eight strikeouts. And with two more outs and a Braves win, Chris would earn his first career win versus the Marlins. That would leave just two teams left in the big leagues he's never defeated. One, the Braves. The other, the Cardinals.

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4: And you deserve a freebie? 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In 2025, global gold demand blew past 5,000 tons. Now, is that a big deal? Yeah, it's a big deal. It hit a record. The value was $555 billion. So instead of scaring buyers away, it pulled in more interest, more buyers. Many central banks are quietly diversifying with gold. They're getting rid of, you know, the dollar and other forms of national currency. They're adding hundreds of tons to their reserves. Large institutions have poured in the second biggest inflow on record. And bar and coin demand, gold bars and coins, silver bars and coins, hit a 12-year high. A 12-year high. Meanwhile, mine supply, supply from mines, new gold, just grew 1%. New gold can't be printed. A recent report said it plainly. Gold demand just broke a record. Supply can't keep up. Now, what's happening here, whether they're large institutions, financial institutions, or individuals, people are diversifying. 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You might want to consider diversification with precious metals like silver and gold. 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The biggest players are locking up a scarce asset while so many people are just sitting on 100% paper. 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
5: 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I basically got punked without the Ashton Kutcher cameo. But I've got good news for you. No matter where you're starting from, you too can buck the system and build wealth, just like I did. Get this, I went from broke to millionaire in a decade. And in my new book, Breaking Free from Broke, I'll teach you exactly how I did it. 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You're going to learn

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2: Castro in trouble. I'm Chris DeMeo, Fox News. The Justice Department announcing an indictment against former Cuban President Raul Castro.
3: The Justice Department says the brother of the late Cuban dictator Fidel Castro is facing a host of charges, among them murder and conspiracy. With Acting Attorney General Todd Blanche giving this message.
4: We expect that he will show up here by his own will or by another way.
3: Meantime, Secretary of State Marco Rubio has urged the Cuban people to demand new leadership on the island, even as the regime there continues to threaten to retaliate against any possible U.S. military action, which may yet come.
2: Fox's Kevin Cork. California Governor Gavin Newsom blasting President Trump in the wake of ongoing wildfires.
5: There's multiple wildfires burning in California right now, including the Santa Rosa Island fire, which has scorched more than 16,000 acres since Friday in Santa Barbara County. Governor Gavin Newsom's office writing, quote, "This is federally managed land and these crews are working hard. The question is whether the Trump administration, which gutted the Forest Service by 16% and left it in disarray, has given them everything they need." California gubernatorial candidate Steve Hilton responded by saying, quote, "This is truly sick from Gavin Newsom. He just won't take responsibility for anything."
2: Fox's Christina Coleman. Elon Musk's SpaceX heads to Wall Street.
6: The IPO is expected to raise a record amount of money, valuing Elon Musk's company at up to $2 trillion. SpaceX plans to use the money to put artificial intelligence data centers in space. The IPO is likely to be the first of three potential mega offerings this year, with OpenAI and Anthropic both having their sights on the public market. Shares of SpaceX will be listed on the NASDAQ, and reports indicate that its debut could take place as soon as mid-June. Hillary Barsky, Fox News.
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6: Castro indicted. I'm Deborah Valentine, Fox News. The Department of Justice is bringing charges against former Cuban President Raul Castro in a new indictment that accuses him of downing civilian planes and more. Fox's David Spun is in Miami with the latest.
7: Raul Castro, the 94-year-old former Cuban president and brother of the late Fidel Castro, the man who led the Cuban Revolution, is now facing seven criminal charges, including murder. In 1996, a humanitarian group called Brothers to the Rescue flew three planes to help rescue people fleeing the communist nation. Two aircraft were shot down off the Cuban coast. Four people were killed. According to the indictment, Raul Castro met with military leaders and authorized them to take decisive and deadly action against Brothers to the Rescue aircraft. Representatives from the Cuban government put out a statement condemning the indictment.
6: It's unclear if or when Castro would travel to the U.S. to face charges. New warnings are coming from Iran about the response they may unleash if military attacks start up again. Fox's Aisha Hazmi has details from the White House.
8: The president says that the U.S. military is ready to go if he gets the wrong answer from Iran, telling reporters that a strike could happen very quickly.
9: President Trump hopes Iran is close to accepting a nuclear deal with the U.S., but warns he is ready to ditch a six-week ceasefire and resume strikes if they don't, sending Iran this message during his commencement speech at the U.S. Coast Guard Academy in Connecticut.
10: We hit them very hard, but we may have to hit them even harder.
9: It comes as Axios reports Qatar and other regional allies have been refining the peace proposal to bridge any remaining gaps between the two sides.
6: The U.S. wants Iran to abandon their nuclear program. 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
9: Cuba's Castro indicted. I'm Deborah Valentine, Fox News. U.S. prosecutors now say Cuban leader Raul Castro is under indictment for allegedly orchestrating the killing of U.S. citizens participating in humanitarian efforts in the 90s. Fox's Evan Brown reports from Miami.
10: Now that a Miami federal grand jury is charging elderly former Cuban dictator Raul Castro for masterminding the killing of four U.S. civilian pilots during the 1996 Brothers to the Rescue mission, Cuban Americans wonder if he'll ever be brought to the U.S. for trial, like ousted Venezuelan leader Nicolas Maduro.
11: There's an arrest warrant issued for a reason, because we certainly expect and believe that Mr. Castro is entitled to his day in court right here in Miami.
10: Todd Blanche, the acting U.S. Attorney General, Cuban officials denounced the indictment, calling the act aggressive. President Trump has been using blockades of oil shipments to pressure the communist island for reforms. In Miami, Eben Brown, Fox News.
9: Iran says it's reviewing the latest American proposal to end the conflict. Fox's Jonathan Savage reports.
12: President Trump says he's willing to wait a few days to get the right answers from Iran, but continues to warn of renewed attacks if he doesn't like what they say. An Iranian foreign ministry spokesman says they are reviewing the latest views from the United States. The U.S. is putting economic pressure on Iran after 6 weeks of ceasefire. The military boarded, then released a vessel suspected of trying to break the blockade of Iranian ports. In Iran, the crackdown on dissent continues. Two people executed on charges of creating a group to disrupt the country's security. Jonathan Savage, Fox News.
9: The 2025 UPS Boeing plane crash that killed 15 people in Louisville, Kentucky, could have been prevented if an original plane inspection schedule had not been relaxed. That according to the NTSB, which has been holding hearings on the crash. 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

0: This is America in the Morning. A big drop in daytime high temperatures for many. Let's get the update from AccuWeather.com meteorologist LaTroy Thornton.
1: Behind a strong cold front that brought damaging thunderstorms from the Ohio Valley to southern New England on Wednesday, days of summer-like heat now give way to much cooler conditions in those regions, with high temperatures today turning out 20 to 30 degrees lower than yesterday's numbers from central and eastern Virginia through the Delmarva Peninsula, southeastern Pennsylvania, New Jersey, and much of southern New England, plus mainly coastal New Hampshire, as well as just about all of Maine. Any chances for precipitation in that area look to be focused from southern New England southward, with places from Massachusetts through Connecticut, parts of New Jersey and southern and eastern Pennsylvania, as well as northern West Virginia and Virginia, and much of Maryland and Delaware, in line for steady rain at times today, as the risk for showers and some thunderstorms extends southward from there, right through much of the southeast, in the general vicinity of that same cold front. Just to the west, storms may be severe today and tonight from southwestern Mississippi through much of Louisiana, southwestern Arkansas, southern Oklahoma, and much of eastern Texas, bringing the risk for damaging winds. A separate zone with a similar risk emerges over eastern Colorado into the far northwestern Texas Panhandle and northeastern New Mexico, where storms may bring strong winds and hail this afternoon and evening. Some wet weather also extends into the nation's center, with showers and storms from Kansas as well as eastern Montana and Wyoming into western portions of the Dakotas and Nebraska, with showers extending to the north and west into northeastern Utah, eastern Idaho, and just about all of Montana, but the west coast looking dry as the heat expands in California. In Wrightstown, New Jersey, today looks cloudy and cooler with rain at times, high 61. From Modesto, California, expect sunshine and heat today, the high 96. That's the nation's weather. I'm AccuWeather.com meteorologist LaTroy Thornton.
0: 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Just search America in the Morning in your favorite listening app. It's 16 after. President Trump is calling for the Senate parliamentarian to be replaced over White House ballroom security funding. Correspondent Clayton Neville reports it's a move that the GOP Senate Majority Leader John Thune called concerning.
2: Senate parliamentarian Elizabeth McDonough has caught grief from President Trump recently after she blocked the inclusion of $1 billion for the White House ballroom in Republicans' budget reconciliation package. She said it didn't fall in line with the Byrd rule. Well, President Trump took to social media on Wednesday to say, quote, "There are many fair people who would be qualified for that vital job." He added, "The Democrats cheat, lie, and steal, especially when it comes to votes and elections, but stick together, whereas the Republicans allow the Elizabeth McDonoughs of the world to stay in power and brutalize us." Senate Majority Leader John Thune rejected the idea of replacing McDonough and called Trump's suggestion concerning. I'm Clayton Neville.
0: A house of horrors in New Mexico, where police find three people dead. At least 18 first responders were overcome by an unknown toxic substance when they answered a call for a suspected drug overdose. Details from correspondent Lisa Dwyer.
3: New Mexico authorities say three people are dead and more than a dozen first responders are being treated for exposure to an unidentified substance after being called to a home in Albuquerque for a suspected drug overdose. New Mexico State Police say three of the four people who were found unresponsive inside the home have died. The other is being treated at a hospital. 18 first responders were exposed to the substance and began experiencing symptoms that included nausea and dizziness. All of the first responders were transported to the hospital where they are being monitored. I'm Lisa Dwyer.
0: It's 18 after. Lots of tech news in your Thursday business report coming up. 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
0: It's 20 after. Welcome back. This is America in the Morning. CNBC's Jessica Ettinger has Thursday business headlines, with the tech sector seeing a lot of action.
11: Wall Street opens this morning after stocks roared back to life yesterday. Oil pulled back, bond yields eased, and President Trump said negotiations with Iran are in their final stages. But not everybody's sure yet.
12: You know, the Iran conflict, now in its 12th week, I think is going on a lot longer than most market participants expected. And frankly, we're starting to feel a little extended on our base case with regard to the effect. And, you know, I think it's going to continue at this point.
11: That's Guggenheim's Ann Walsh on CNBC. The Dow was up 600 points. It opens above 50,000 this morning. The Nasdaq was up 400 points yesterday. NVIDIA out with strong quarterly results last night after the closing bell. It raised its dividend. It's starting a share buyback program. Its shares tick lower in after-hours trading on first reaction. Investors just want more.
13: Unfortunately, it's just become complacency with investors that this has become the norm for NVIDIA. A beat by $2.5 billion and a raise in guidance by $3.5 billion, just unfortunately, with the kind of run the stock has had, just doesn't surprise to the upside the way it has in the past. Typical profit taking, as we've seen with NVIDIA time after time, quarter after quarter.
11: Benchmark's Cody Encree on CNBC. OpenAI could file confidentially to become a publicly traded AI company as early as tomorrow, according to the Wall Street Journal. Intuit says it's cutting 17% of its workforce to streamline operations and make use of AI. Walmart reports quarterly results today. J. Rogers Niffen Worldwide CEO Jan Niffen tells CNBC that even wealthier people are now just going to Walmart.
14: I'm not big on Target, but I am very big on Walmart, the best retailer in America. And Target has gotten better, and we've seen it in the stock price. But Walmart's taking that $100,000 customer.
11: U.S. drivers still paying the highest prices at the pump since the start of the U.S. war with Iran. AAA says the national average for a gallon of regular hit $4.55. Drivers might want a brace to pay even more past the long Memorial Day holiday. Here's CNBC's Carl Quintanilla.
15: Gas Buddy, which does a pretty good job of monitoring retail gasoline prices, says you're probably looking at $4.80 a gallon for the summer.
11: And just as gas prices soar, Stellantis brand Ram has unveiled a lineup of new Hemi V8 engine-powered muscle trucks. Pricing hasn't been released, but an entry-level Hemi V8 muscle may start in the $60,000 range. You're looking at $100,000 for loaded. On today's watch list, we get more earnings reports from Deere, the tractor maker, and Ralph Lauren. Tonight, the final episode of The Late Show with Stephen Colbert will air, as CBS deemed it too expensive to produce.
0: CNBC's Jessica Ettinger. It's 24 after. When we return on America in the Morning, for students at this Ivy League school, the honor roll may be in jeopardy after these messages.
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0: It's 26 after. You're with America in the Morning. Thanks for listening. An inmate on Arizona's death row has been executed for the brutal killing of a man in 2002 by dousing him with gasoline and setting him on fire. Correspondent Julie Walker reports.
11: An Arizona prisoner convicted of killing another man by throwing gasoline at him and lighting a match was put to death Wednesday. Prison officials say 63-year-old Leroy McGill was given a lethal injection for the murder of Charles Perez, who was attacked along with his girlfriend in 2002. John Barcella with Arizona Department of Corrections, courtesy KSAZ.
21: During the administration of the drug protocol, Mr. McGill took a few deep, heavy breaths, followed by a short snoring sound. Today's process went according to plan and without any incident.
11: AP reporter Josh Coletti, who was the media witness to the execution, says he heard McGill at one point say, "I'm going home soon." McGill waived his right to seek clemency. Arizona now has 108 prisoners on death row. I'm Julie Walker.
0: Just because you're smart and going to Harvard doesn't mean you deserve an A grade. Correspondent Haya Panjwani reports on an Ivy League school changing its grading standards.
22: Harvard's faculty has voted to make it more difficult for undergrads to earn A's. The faculty voted to limit the number of A grades awarded to undergraduates. It's one of the most sweeping efforts by a major university to curb grade inflation. Starting in fall 2027, instructors in letter-graded courses at Harvard College can give A grades to no more than 20% of students in a class, plus 4 additional students. A-minus grades will not be capped. Faculty also approved a new system using average percentile rank rather than GPA to compare students for honors and awards. Supporters say the changes will restore the meaning of top grades after more than 60% of undergraduate grades were in the A range in recent years. I'm Haya Panjwani.
0: America in the Morning for Thursday, May 21st, 2026 is produced by Jeff McKay. I'm John Trout. This is Westwood One.
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25: Thank you, John. Good morning, everyone. A fatal shooting is under investigation in Aiken this morning. Deputies were called to a home on Dallas Circle in the Shiloh Heights neighborhood of Aiken late yesterday afternoon to find a gunshot victim in the yard. The victim, later identified as 21-year-old Reginald Young, was pronounced dead at the scene. Investigators haven't commented on details leading to the shooting. There was no word of an arrest at news time. Richmond County authorities are looking to continue, or continue to look, for a woman they want to question about last week's fatal shooting on Cameron Drive. They want to talk to 37-year-old LaShonda Lynch about the death of 25-year-old Kyla Rodriguez, who died after sustaining multiple gunshot wounds early last Friday. Two men were questioned earlier but released with no charges filed. Lynch is black, 5'7 and 145 pounds. She's often found in the Meadowbrook Drive and Barton Village neighborhoods. Investigators are asking for your help in locating LaShonda Lynch. AAA expects some 1.4 million Georgians to hit the road or take to the skies for the Memorial Day holiday that begins today and wraps up Monday. 1.2 million of those are expected to travel at least 50 miles or more from home, while some 121,000 people will fly to their destinations. Atlanta's Hartsfield-Jackson International Airport expects about 2.7 million flyers to pass through TSA checkpoints during the holiday period. The National Oceanic and Atmospheric Administration releases its yearly Atlantic hurricane forecast later today.
26: June 1st starts the six-month Atlantic hurricane season. NOAA will release its prediction for the number and severity of storms they expect to churn and strengthen in the Atlantic. Forecasters will touch on, in addition to the number of storms they predict, the warmth of Atlantic waters, which can strengthen storms, and the impact of El Nino, which can have a weakening effect. Also expect advice on how to prepare as far as supplies needed and knowing which evacuation routes to take if you have to. When the first Atlantic storm forms and is named, it will be Arthur. Grinnell Scott, Fox News.
25: Investigators believe a medical incident led to a single vehicle crash in Aiken County this week. The South Carolina Highway Patrol says it happened Tuesday afternoon. 64-year-old Charles Cooper of Aiken was headed south on Columbia Highway North. That incident caused Cooper to lose control of the vehicle, which ran off the road, hit a traffic pole, and overturned. Cooper was dead at the scene. One of two passengers in the vehicle was taken to a hospital with non-life-threatening injuries. Graduation schedules are set for Richmond County's 11 high schools and magnet schools. The first round of commencements will be held next Wednesday, that's the 27th, for students at A.R. Johnson and Davidson Fine Arts Magnet Schools, along with Richmond Academy and Hepzibah High School. Diplomas will be awarded the following day, the 28th, to students at Glen Hills, Josie, and Cross Creek High Schools, as well as Richmond County Technical Career Magnet School. Then Friday, the 29th, seniors at Laney, Butler, and Westside High Schools receive their diplomas. Commencements will be held at Bell Auditorium and will be live streamed on the school district website. Elon Musk has announced plans for one of the biggest sales of stock to the public ever for a space company that's currently losing billions of dollars a year. Documents filed Wednesday show Musk's SpaceX lost more than $2.5 billion from operations last year on some $18.7 billion in revenue. Still, the initial public offering, or IPO, is expected to rank among the largest ever, possibly surpassing the current title holder, Saudi Aramco, the oil giant that went public 7 years ago. The prospectus did not put a dollar figure on the amount Musk hopes to raise, but reports have put it at $75 billion or so. The company has said the money will help it finance projects to put men on the moon and maybe even Mars someday. The document says that Musk and certain other shareholders will receive shares in a special class of stock that gives them 10 votes for each share they hold. Well, the Atlanta Braves wrap up their three-game set with the Cubs this evening at Truist Park. AB has that and other sports news of the day coming up on 2020 Sports right here on 95.1 WGAC. In for Mary Liz, once again this morning, I'm Gail Mino in the WGAC News Center.
1: All righty. Thank you, sir. 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Here's Joe.
3: Today will be warm with a mix of clouds giving way to some sunshine. There will be a few showers and a thunderstorm in the afternoon. The high temperature will reach 92. Tonight, expect partly cloudy skies and high humidity with isolated thunderstorms possible. The low will drop to 66. For news, talk, and information, WGAC, I'm AccuWeather meteorologist Joe Lundberg.
1: Okay, thanks, Joe. Clear, 69 degrees. It is 7:36. 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
3: Okay. News talk, information, WGAC. It's Augusta's morning news. 5:41, 19 till 6, Thursday, May 21st. Right over there, in for Mary Liz again this morning, Gail Mino. Heard from Joe Lundberg. You will hear from Ashley Brown. I'm John Patrick. Hi, sir. How are you?
4: Not too bad. How are you?
3: Okay. You know, I had to smile last night. At this point yesterday, we were talking about the political races. We were talking about Jackson and Jones and the advertising and things like that. I have not heard, I don't think we've heard from Mr. Jones, but I see Mr. Jackson already has commercials going. Saw a couple last night. We got some on the radio.
4: Yeah.
3: I think they're the same ones we've been airing, but
4: yeah,
3: I think the television commercial was different. At least I thought it was. Maybe it was one I just hadn't seen. But he was ready to go. I'm sure they were probably told, and this is not an endorsement either way, but I'm sure they were probably told, you know, there's a pretty good chance this will be a runoff.
4: Yeah, neither one were really close to, you know, being a 50% plus one situation. So I think you're probably right. They were ready.
3: So while we're doing this, Rick, let's cut some for the runoff. And apparently he did. And this one, I thought, now, again, I'm not going to say I've seen every one or paid attention to every one, but the one that I saw last night, I thought was, the commercial was a little bit more about what I will do, not what the other guy's not going to do.
4: Yeah.
3: But anyway, I had to smile. I mean, that's where we are these days.
4: Well, they gotta sell something different than what got them here.
3: Yeah.
4: Apparently, because if one of them had done that earlier, who knows? Maybe they might have avoided this. But
3: maybe
4: not.
3: But it's we got 4 more weeks of it, as we said yesterday.
4: Mm-hmm.
3: And again, I know it can get, I know how it can feel, especially if you listen to the radio a lot. But you know, it does. It helps the radio. It pays us.
4: Yeah, yeah. As cumbersome as it gets to listen to it sometimes.
3: Yes.
4: I just kind of turn the other ear, so to speak.
3: Mm-hmm. I for some reason I feel like we've had this conversation. Maybe you have been doing this for her at this time of the year, talking about the high school graduations. I have to admit to you, I got no recollection of my high school graduation.
4: I have very little.
3: Yeah. And again, it's a seminal moment as you take this journey through life and you step on the stage and get that diploma. But I also think that, you know, 50 years later, I don't know how much of it you're going to remember.
4: Yeah.
3: A lot's going to happen in those 50 years. Do you remember do you remember walking
4: the only,
3: in college?
4: I remember in college, I was walking over towards the Coliseum, and I bumped into a guy that I went to school with through my freshman year. And then his dad happened to be the superintendent of schools where I grew up, but then they moved to another community in the central part of the state, and I just happened to run into Jack on the way over, and we walked the rest of the way together and sat beside each other during the commencement, and that's about all I remember of that.
3: Okay. So. Again, not to downplay big event in somebody's life. But
4: I'll say this, as far as high school went, all I really remember, the only outstanding memory I have of that is, you know, after everything is done and you're standing in front of the stage and people are coming through to shake your hand and all that stuff, when all the well-wishers were gone, whoever was at the end of the line in our class just kind of curled around and started going down the line, and everybody had, you know, a last few minutes together as a class, and then we went our separate ways. But I do remember that very brief period there where you had that one last, last few minutes as a group, as a class, and that was it.
3: I know you're a long way from there. Do you keep in touch with any of them?
4: There's one of my better friends from high school lives in Dahlonega.
3: Oh, okay.
4: And he was in Atlanta for several years before that. He's the only one I've kept in touch with really on a semi-regular basis.
3: All right. Okay. Well, again, to the graduates, big moment.
4: Yeah.
3: Have a wonderful time.
4: Yes, for sure.
3: Weather on the Fives brought to you by Peachtree Pools. Call today. You'll be swimming this summer.
5: Today will be warm with clouds giving way to some sunshine. Expect a couple of showers and a thunderstorm in the afternoon with a high of 92. Tonight will be partly cloudy and humid with widely scattered thunderstorms and a low of 66. Tomorrow anticipate partly sunny and humid weather with a chance of a thunderstorm in some areas, reaching a high of 88. For news, talk, and information, WGAC, I'm AccuWeather meteorologist Joe Lundberg.
3: It's clear this morning. 69 degrees, 547, News Talk Information, WGAC.
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0: Okay, News Talk Information, WGAC. It's Augusta's Morning News. Good morning. 551 now. Markets, the markets yesterday, very helpful. Dow was up 645. NASDAQ was up 399. Dow futures this morning up about 80. With Gail and Joe, AB's coming up. I'm John Gail with a look at what we're following this morning.
1: You remember a little less than a year ago when the bridge was destroyed over in Aiken, bridge over I-20 was destroyed in Aiken County. Well, they've rebuilt that thing already, and they'll cut the ribbon on it today.
0: Okay. All right. Well,
1: ceremonially, of course.
0: Yeah, I get it. But, you know, okay. All right. Fine. Yeah, the bridge. You know, I'm sure the didn't affect you on I-20, but I'm sure the people that lived around that area had to find some other way to get to where they were going. So I guess let's cut a ribbon.
1: Yeah, well, they got a new bridge out of the deal, so there's that.
0: Did you, I think America in the Morning had this story, a story that's going around about Harvard. We were talking about.
1: I heard that briefly,
0: high school.
1: About grade inflation.
0: Grade inflation. Apparently that's a problem in colleges. So the way Harvard is going to address it, apparently, is now no more than, I think, 20% plus four students. I don't know why plus four students, but no more than 20% of a class plus four students can get an A.
1: Yeah, okay.
0: I mean, I'm trying to figure out if I have a problem with that. I guess it's, first of all, it's subjective.
1: Yeah. So, very much so.
0: So, got that going. So, it's just subjective for fewer people. I mean, actually, maybe it puts a little bit more pressure on the professors and on the teachers to be a little bit more diligent, you know, and when they hand out A's. Mm-hmm. And I guess you now have to look at the whole class as a whole. You can't, you know, here's Gail's paper. You know, that's really good, A. Here's John's paper. Hey, that's really good. Can't do that. You got to look at, you know, at 100 students.
1: Yeah.
0: You can only do that 20 times plus four.
1: Well, so who creates the grade inflation in the first place? It's not the students.
0: No, true. No, I think it's a faculty sort of issue. They're giving out too many A's because it's grade inflation. Mm-hmm. I did not have grade inflation.
1: I don't think I did either. I graduated, but I could probably have used a little grade inflation.
0: Well, as a buddy of mine said, even C's did get degrees.
1: Yeah.
0: You know, we had, and I was with high school buddies last weekend, our 4 years in high school, we did not have lettered grades.
1: Oh, really?
0: Yeah, we were on something called, I think, the LAP system, and we were the only class to do this. The class behind us didn't do it. The class in front of us didn't do it.
1: Yeah.
0: But we had proficient. I can't remember. I wish I could remember the delineations, but I can't. Mm-hmm. But I think there were four, maybe five. Proficient was just, you know, he got by.
1: Yeah.
0: I don't think it was exceptional. But anyway, that's the kind of grading we had.
1: Yeah, that's interesting.
0: I don't know how that I did, you know, because I immediately upon leaving school, I embarked into this lucrative career. So I don't know how that affected, you know, getting into college.
1: Yeah.
0: Oh, I see. You were proficient.
1: Good for you.
0: Yeah. But they got in. My friends all got in.
1: Yeah.
0: But yeah, I for some reason had always remembered that as 1 year, but I was reminded by my buddies, no, we were the one class that did that all 4 years. I'm like, okay, all right. There's a whole lot I don't remember about those days.
1: I don't want to say you were guinea pigs, but
0: we were.
1: You kind of were.
0: So. And so much so that they didn't do it the next year.
1: Yeah. Yeah, that doesn't sound like a real a way of really gauging well or not well you did.
0: I'm thinking maybe they didn't care for the class of 76.
1: That could be.
0: Let's give them this. Okay. Weather this morning. 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
2: Today will be warm with a mix of clouds giving way to some sunshine. There will be a few showers and a thunderstorm in the afternoon. The high temperature will reach 92. Tonight, expect partly cloudy skies and high humidity with isolated thunderstorms possible. The low will drop to 66. For news, talk, and information, WGAC, I'm AccuWeather meteorologist Joe Lundberg.
0: Okay, thanks, Joe. Clear. And 69 degrees this morning. 4 till 6. Don't run late. News, talk, information. WGAC.

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11: President Trump is willing to wait a few days. I'm Dave Anthony, Fox News. As he says, he's waiting for the right answers from Iran, hoping to make a nuclear deal to end the conflict.
12: Reuters reports Tehran is reviewing the responses from the U.S. and that the Pakistani army chief is considering traveling to Iran today to help with the negotiations. The president has rejected previous proposals, deeming them insufficient. Tehran has reportedly demanded control of the Strait of Hormuz, lifting of sanctions, and withdrawal of U.S. troops, and has offered no resolution for its nuclear program, which is a red line for the president.
11: Fox's Madeline Rivera, a new Fox News poll. The number of people surveyed who oppose U.S. military interaction in Iran has grown to 60%. And Fox's Jessica Rosenthal reports President Trump's losing a little more support.
13: The latest Fox News poll shows 39% approve of the president's performance, with just 29% approving his handling of the economy. A little more than half of those polled said rising gas prices are a major problem for their families, with the same number saying their families' finances are worse now compared to 2 years ago.
11: Now, the price of the gas pump is up enough. another penny today. AAA's national average for regular, $4.56 per gallon, 54 cents more than a month ago. Cuba's former leader, Raul Castro, indicted in the U.S.
9: Adding to the escalating pressure by the Trump administration on Cuba's socialist government, the indictment against the now 94-year-old Castro alleges that when he served as Cuba's defense minister, he authorized the use of deadly force on two small planes operated by Miami-based exiles who had been dropping pro-democracy leaflets over Havana. It charges him with conspiracy, destruction of aircraft, and four counts of murder. Acting Attorney General Todd Blanche saying he expects Castro to face justice in the U.S.
11: Fox's Chanley Painter. In January, the U.S. military went to Venezuela and captured leader Nicolas Maduro, who had been indicted in the U.S. America's listening to Fox News.
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21: Today will be warm with clouds giving way to some sunshine. Expect a couple of showers and a thunderstorm in the afternoon with a high of 92. Tonight will be partly cloudy and humid with widely scattered thunderstorms and a low of 66. Tomorrow, anticipate partly sunny and humid weather with a chance of a thunderstorm in some areas, reaching a high of 88. For News Talk and Information WGAC, I'm AccuWeather meteorologist Joe Lundberg.
22: 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I'm Gail Mino. A shooting in Aiken overnight claims the life of a young man. Sheriff's investigators say 21-year-old Reginald Young III was found with a gunshot wound and pronounced dead late yesterday afternoon at a home on Dallas Circle. That's in Aiken's Shiloh Heights area. So far, there's been no word of any arrests for the shooting as forensic teams continue to investigate. The victim will be autopsied in Newberry. South Carolina's top transportation official will be in Aiken later today, marking completion of a major bridge replacement project. It was about 11 months ago when a tanker truck collided with a car on I-20, causing that tanker to crash into the bridge on Old Vaucluse Road and burst into flames. The bridge was destroyed by the flames, but the remains were quickly removed and I-20 traffic restored within a day or two. Lawmakers expedited funding for a new overpass, and DOT Secretary Justin Powell will join local officials in the official reopening of that new bridge on Old Vaucluse Road later this afternoon. Another busy day ahead at Evanstown Center Park as graduates of two more

0: schools. Augusta's newest commissioner spent much of Wednesday catching her breath after scoring an impressive upset win in Tuesday's election. Commissioner-elect Tamika Bean pulled in about 60% of the vote to upset District 6 incumbent Tony Lewis.
1: You know, I'm so thankful and grateful to the voters and the supporters of District 6. They trusted me and believed in me and given me this opportunity to serve the community.
0: Thanks to news partner WJBF News Channel 6 for the comments. Bean, a former top aide to Mayor Garnett Johnson, joins incumbent commissioners Stacey Pulliam, Wayne Guilfoyle, and Lonnie Wimberly, who were reelected to four-year terms. Two Augusta men will spend 4 years in the federal lockup after allegedly illegally possessing a machine gun. Corbin Jackson and Jafari Elliott, both 23, were sentenced after pleading guilty to charges that also included illegally importing firearms or ammunition. Prosecutors say red flags went up more than 2 years ago after Homeland Security agents intercepted a package from China with more than a dozen machine gun conversion devices inside and addressed to an apartment in Augusta. 2 weeks earlier, a similar package addressed to the same Augusta location was intercepted at Dallas-Fort Worth Airport. A major Georgia research consortium has two new members. Georgia Southern and Kennesaw State Universities have joined the Georgia Research Alliance. That's a nonprofit partnership formed back in 1990 to promote research and economic development in the state. The additions bring membership in the alliance to 10 public and private research institutions, including Augusta University, UGA, Georgia Tech, and Georgia State University. Last year, the alliance secured over $1 billion in external research funding that led to more than 3,000 new jobs in laboratories and startups in Georgia. Futures markets are rallying this morning after yesterday's gains on Wall Street. John Patrick keeps you in the know in the lead up to this morning's opening bell at the New York Stock Exchange here on 95.1 WGAC. And for Mary Liz this morning, I'm Gail Mino in the WGAC News Center.
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10: 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It's Augusta's Morning News. Good morning. It's 6:15. 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
11: Today will be warm with a mix of clouds giving way to some sunshine. There will be a few showers and a thunderstorm in the afternoon. The high temperature will reach 92. Tonight, expect partly cloudy skies and high humidity with isolated thunderstorms possible. The low will drop to 66. For news talk and information, WGAC, I'm AccuWeather meteorologist Joe Lundberg.
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10: All right. This is not going to fall under the category of breaking news. We've talked about this sort of thing a lot. People leaving locations where, whether it's crime, whether it's the cost of things, a lot of people leaving a lot of those places, and many of them are coming south. So, again, not breaking news, but they did some analysis. The California Policy Lab at UC Berkeley used data that anonymously tracks the same households over time from 2016 to 2025, found that Californians who relocate tend to move to more affordable areas, more likely to become homeowners in the process. The report found that on average, Californians leaving the state end up in neighborhoods where housing costs are $672 less per month.
14: Hmm.
10: Having faced average costs of $2,376 in California versus $1,705 in their new community. They include mortgage, rent payments, utilities, property taxes, and insurance for monthly housing costs. Renters relocating out of California saw rents lower by about 30% or $631 a month in their new neighborhood. Homeowners also find more affordable pricing for the median home, which costs about $396,000, almost half less than the median where they lived in California. This dynamic helps make home ownership more common in the new neighborhood, 60% owning their own homes versus 53% in the California neighborhood they left. By contrast, those moving within the state of California saw slightly higher costs. People moving to California generally faced a significant jump in their average monthly housing cost relative to their former neighborhood, which rose from, and it's kind of the same numbers, $1,754 per month prior out-of-state home to $2,418 in their new community. After 7 years, people who left California, 48%, 11 percentage points more likely to become homeowners than they were before leaving California. People who moved to California, only 27% more likely to be a homeowner after 7 years. It's really expensive to own a home in California.
15: That explains a lot.
10: I guess that's what we're learning here. The state with the largest net inflow of residents moving there from California, Nevada. 81 more people per 10,000 annually in California. Idaho, Oregon, Arizona, the next three states with the largest net inflows. You know, I don't think they don't really want to go far. And I, you know, the weather out west, I mean, Idaho can be tough in the wintertime.
15: Yeah, I'm sure.
10: Other states that have seen large influxes of new residents from around the country were less popular with departing Californians. Texas netted only 11 more people from California per 10,000. Tennessee got 13 per 10,000. Florida, just 4. The headline here is it's all expensive in California.
15: Very much so.
10: When you know, with the gas situation the way it is, when you see the dramatic, you know, gas station signs, you know, where the diesel is 6 and some change, maybe 7, mm-hmm. and gas is 5, those are California signs.
15: Yeah.
10: Almost all the time, those are California signs. It's just, now, again, they're going to tell you, well, you make more. You see, I don't think you make. I think it's like every place else. You may make more, but you just make enough.
15: Yeah. You spend more, too.
10: And you spend more. Yeah. You're going to make more money. But is it enough? And a lot of these people are finding, nope.
15: Nope, it's not.
10: Nope. Here's AB. Here's some sports.
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16: Well, last night, Dominic Smith homered, tripled, and drove in 3 as the Braves beat the Marlins 9-1. Chris Sale, 7 innings of 4-hit baseball, struck out 8. He only walked 1 and gave up just 1 earned run. The Braves and Marlins back at it tonight at 6:40. The Green Jackets have won 4 in a row. They get a walk-off win last night. Luis Guanipa hit it, a base hit in the night to provide the game winner. He had 3 RBIs on the night. Green Jackets now 23-18. They'll play tonight at SRP Park against Columbia once again. Also in the NBA, San Antonio and Oklahoma City, game 2 of the Western Conference Finals goes to the defending champion Thunder. They win 122-113 to even that series at a game apiece. Shai Gilgeous-Alexander had 30 points and 9 assists. Tonight, Cleveland's at New York, game 2 of the Eastern Conference Finals. The Knicks lead that series 1-0. They'll tip that one off tonight at 8 o'clock. 2020 Sports, Ashley Brown, 95.5 101.1 WGAC.
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10: All right, news talk and information, WGAC and Augusta's Morning News. Good morning. 6:22 now. Markets were up big time yesterday. The Dow was up 645. The NASDAQ was up 399. Dow futures this morning are up 175. Doing roll call. Everybody's here. You got Gail, got Joe, got AB now, and John. Gail with a look at what we're following this morning.
15: We'll take a look at what the experts are predicting travel-wise as the Memorial Day weekend gets underway today.
10: Doing anything? Going anywhere?
15: No.
10: Me neither.
15: Well, wait a minute.
10: Standby.
15: We may be going. I think we are, as a matter of fact.
10: Okay. I think we've learned who makes the plans.
15: Yeah. Well, you know, what are you going to do?
10: Oh, no, I get it. Okay. So you may be going somewhere.
15: We may be going down to Tallahassee to see our grandson.
10: Okay. So. Okay. And I've made that drive. That's a lot of back roads.
15: Yeah, it is.
10: I don't think you'll run into a whole lot of people, but that's a lot of, it's South Georgia.
15: Yeah. Yeah. You pick up 75 over around Macon and head south, and then you get off, head toward Thomasville.
10: Do I remember this correctly? Aren't you on the interstate for like nothing? Don't you get on, get off, or am I?
15: No, it's okay, I don't know. We get on at Macon, and we get off about 50 miles farther south, I think, something like that.
10: I think I've told you this story. Maybe I have, maybe I haven't. I think I've told the story on the air. When we made that trip on a couple of occasions because I was asked to moderate some panels there at Florida State. And we were coming home one time, and we ran across, Lisa had to stop, obviously, and we ran across, can't call it a convenience store, Stripling. Does that ring a bell?
15: Not immediately, no.
10: It was a little log cabin looking thing. And I think it was more food than like gas. Mm-hmm. And I think it's kind of sort of relatively well known. Maybe I'm way off base here. But we went in, she did that, and I thought, you know, I'll get a biscuit. And I wanted a sausage and cheese biscuit or some sausage, egg, and cheese or something. And I said, oh, there's a hot sausage? She goes, yes. I said, I'll take that. Are you sure? Well, yeah, I'll take that. It's really hot. I'm like, oh, it'd be fine.
15: Oh, yeah, it can't be that bad.
10: You're sure? Have you ever had one? No, I haven't had one, but it'll be fine. Okay. And, you know, got back in the car and got back on the road to where I'm comfortable eating something in the car. Oh, my God.
15: It was really hot.
10: Oh, my. She wasn't kidding. I mean, I like hot stuff.
15: Yeah.
10: And Lisa likes to joke that I like to eat stuff that makes my head sweat. But, I think it was called Stripling. And I think they were known for that sort
15: yeah.
10: of thing.
15: Hmm. The name doesn't ring a bell right off the top
10: well,
15: of my
10: if you,
15: head.
10: Well, if all of a sudden it
15: I am forewarned,
10: you
15: though.
10: You see it
15: now,
10: on the left.
15: So, yeah.
10: Hey.
15: Drive on by. Drive on by.
10: Yeah. Or don't get the hot sausage. Weather on the Fives brought to you by Peachtree Pools. If you call today, you'll be swimming in the summer.
11: Today will be warm with clouds giving way to some sunshine. Expect a couple of showers and a thunderstorm in the afternoon with a high of 92. Tonight will be partly cloudy and humid with widely scattered thunderstorms and a low of 66. Tomorrow, anticipate partly sunny and humid weather with a chance of a thunderstorm in some areas, reaching a high of 88. For news, talk, and information, WGAC, I'm AccuWeather meteorologist Joe Lundberg.
10: Mm-hmm. Clear start this morning. Going to be a good-looking morning, I think. 69 degrees, 626, news, talk, and information, WGAC. You heard Joe talk about low 90s. Got a little warmer than low 90s yesterday, and we're going to get even warmer. 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As I mentioned, celebrating 60 years, they're celebrating with a special $60 diagnostic when you say you heard it on the radio station. 60 bucks for peace of mind, that's pretty darn good. 706-705-WGAC. That's their number. 706-705-WGAC. They're Doug and 1 hour heating and air. They're always on time, or you don't pay a dime.
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15: Thank you, John. Good morning, everyone. A fatal shooting is under investigation in Aiken County. Sheriff's deputies were called to a home on Dallas Circle in the Shiloh Heights neighborhood of Aiken late yesterday afternoon to find a gunshot victim lying in the yard. That victim, later identified as 21-year-old Reginald Young, was pronounced dead at the scene. Investigators haven't commented on details leading up to the shooting, and there was no word of an arrest at news time. Richmond County authorities continue to search for a woman they want to question about last week's fatal shooting on Cameron Drive. They want to talk to 37-year-old LaShonda Lynch about the death of 25-year-old Kyla Rodriguez, who died after sustaining multiple gunshot wounds early last Friday. Two men were questioned earlier but released with no charges filed. Lynch is black, 5'7", and 145 pounds. And she's often found in the Meadowbrook Drive and Barton Village neighborhoods. Investigators are asking for your help in locating Lynch. A woman has been arrested in connection to a crash that killed a Greenwood police officer earlier this month. Greenwood County Sheriff's deputies charged 21-year-old Shannon Hope Henderson with contributing to the delinquency of a minor and allowing an unauthorized person to operate a vehicle. Deputies say Henderson owned the Jeep that crashed head-on into Officer DJ Keller's police cruiser while fleeing another officer's pursuit. A 15-year-old was at the wheel of the Jeep that also carried 17 and 18-year-old passengers. Keeler was the first Greenwood police officer to die in the line of duty since the 1950s. Millions are getting ready for what's expected to be another record-setting Memorial Day travel weekend.
0: Nearly 45 million Americans are expected to travel at least 50 miles from home for Memorial Day weekend, according to AAA. And while that's a new high, it barely edges out last year's number for the holiday travel period that starts today and ends on Monday. 39 million of us are expected to drive, while another 3.7 million will fly. A little more than 2 million will travel by other modes like bus, train, or cruise. A AAA spokesperson says higher fuel prices and persistent inflation may cause some of us to shorten trips, delay plans, or stay closer to home. They say the most congested days to drive are today and tomorrow, and on Monday afternoon. Tanya J. Powers, Fox News.
15: AAA expects some 1.4 million Georgians to hit the road or take to the skies for the Memorial Day holiday that begins today and wraps up Monday. 1.2 million of those are expected to travel at least 50 miles or more from home, while some 121,000 will fly to their destinations. Atlanta's Hartsfield-Jackson International Airport expects 2.7 million flyers to pass through TSA checkpoints during the holiday period. Graduation schedules are set for Richmond County's 11 high schools and magnet schools. The first round of commencements will be held next Wednesday, that's the 27th, for students at A.R. Johnson and Davidson Fine Arts Magnet Schools, along with Richmond Academy and Hepzibah High School. Diplomas will be awarded the following day, the 28th, to students at Glen Hills, Josie, and Cross Creek High Schools, as well as Richmond County Technical Career Magnet School. Then on Friday, the 29th, seniors at Laney, Butler, and Westside High Schools receive their diplomas. Commencements will be held at Bell Auditorium and will be live streamed on the school district's website. Stephen Colbert's long run on The Late Show ends as he appears behind his CBS desk for the final time tonight. The Thursday night finale details remain under wraps, but the show has had months to prepare for the end of the network's 33-year franchise. CBS announced last summer that Colbert's show would end, citing economic reasons after 11 seasons, but some, including the host, suspect political pressure played a role in the decision. Colbert leaves as the ratings leader in late-night TV. CBS plans to fill the late show slot with something called Comics Unleashed, hosted by Byron Allen. Colbert's chief rivals, Jimmy Kimmel Live and NBC's The Tonight Show with Jimmy Fallon, will both run reruns tonight at the time, same time as Colbert says goodbye. The Atlanta Braves wrap up their four-game set with the Miami Marlins this evening. AB has that and other sports news of the day on 2020 Sports right here on 95.1 WGAC. In for Mary Liz this morning, I'm Gail Mino in the WGAC News Center.
1: Right. You know, speaking of Colbert, someone was saying the other day on a podcast I was listening to when David Letterman signed off, I think 12, 13 million people watched. Mm-hmm. I think Colbert nightly, you know, because CBS says it's economically and not feasible.
15: Yeah.
1: I think Colbert gets about 2 or 2.2 million. I mean, I think that's the where late night is gone.
15: Yeah.
1: I mean, obviously there was Carson.
15: Oh, yeah.
1: But I think now there is, you know, there are three choices or four choices, really.
15: Yeah.
1: But anyway, I think it's down to like $2 million. So I can see the economic issue.
15: Yeah. I never watched him much, but
1: he was
15: moderately funny doing his O'Reilly shtick on Comedy Central, but I was never that impressed.
1: Weather this morning. 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
11: Today will be warm with a mix of clouds giving way to some sunshine. There will be a few showers and a thunderstorm in the afternoon. The high temperature will reach 92. Tonight, expect partly cloudy skies and high humidity with isolated thunderstorms possible. The low will drop to 66. For news, talk, and information, WGAC, I'm AccuWeather meteorologist Joe Lundberg.
1: Okay, thanks, Joe. Clear still, 69 degrees, 636. 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
16: Well, league MVP Shai Gilgeous-Alexander had 30 points and 9 assists last night as Oklahoma City evened their series in the Western Conference Finals with San Antonio at one game apiece with a 122-113 win. Tonight, Cleveland's at New York, game 2 of the Eastern Conference Finals. The Knicks lead that series 1-0. In hockey, Las Vegas beat Colorado in game 1 of the Western Conference Finals, 4-2. They lead that series 1-0. In game 1 of the Eastern Conference Finals tonight, Montreal at Carolina taking on the Hurricanes. Also, round 1 of the CJ Cup, Myron Nelson at TPC Craig Ranch in Texas. The defending champion there is Scottie Scheffler. And the Braves, a 9-1 winner over the Marlins last night. Chris Sale, 7 innings of 4-hit baseball. He struck out 8, did not walk a batter as the Braves get that win. Atlanta back at the Marlins tonight, 6:40 first pitch between the Braves and Marlins. 2020 Sports, Ashley Brown, 95.1 WGAC.
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1: Okay, news, talk, and information. WGAC, it's Augusta's Morning News. Coming up on 6:43, 17 till 7 o'clock, little bit of sports with Gail, AB, and John. I meant to mention this yesterday. Watching the NBA game Tuesday night, Knicks and Cavaliers at Madison Square Garden. Game starts, and Mike Breen, who is the Knicks announcer on a regular basis, talked about the fact that courtside seats for that game were going for $26,000.
15: Oh, my Lord.
1: $52,000 for a pair of courtside seats. Yeah. Who do they think they are? Berkman's Place?
15: Yeah.
1: And average ticket price, Mike said, $1,000 for the game.
15: Hmm.
1: Okay. All right.
15: I
1: know.
15: That's not in my
1: stupid
15: world.
1: I am stupid. again, and interesting. I mean, they fill the place. But you know what? As I say all the time, you know, the chairs keep getting comfier and mm-hmm. the television screens keep getting bigger.
15: Yeah.
1: So what'd you think? I see Aaron Rodgers has said this year's it.
15: This is it, huh?
1: Yeah.
15: Him and the Eagles are going out on the same year, I guess.
1: Huh? Well.
15: Eagles the band.
1: Oh, yes. Yeah, and they've retired just as often, I think.
15: Yeah, pretty much.
1: So, you know, he played okay last year. You know, he didn't do well with the Jets, but he did okay with the Steelers. I think good on him for letting everybody know at the beginning of the year.
15: Mm-hmm.
1: You know, because it's been, you know, the Steelers, I can't, have had to dance with him the last couple of off seasons. Will he or won't he?
15: Yeah.
1: And there was more speculation this year because Mike Tomlin's gone.
15: Mm-hmm.
1: Would he come back without Mike Tomlin?
15: Yeah.
1: Yes, he will. One more year. Yeah. And that's fair.
15: You remember George Blanda?
1: Oh, yeah.
15: Didn't he play till 45, 46, something like that?
1: I don't know
15: that.
1: Why 46 sticks in my head.
15: I think it might, yeah, 46 sounds good.
1: He was a backup QB.
15: Right.
1: And he kicked,
15: yeah.
1: But, yeah, I think he was 46. I think Aaron's...
15: And he was just about the last, you know, straight-on kicker.
1: Pretty much.
15: In the game, wasn't he?
1: Pretty much.
15: I don't ever remember him doing a
1: Jan
15: Snitterud or anything like
1: and,
15: that.
1: And I think Jan was maybe the first kicker from the angle.
15: Yeah.
1: George Blanda kicked straight on. I think Aaron's 42.
15: I think so, yeah.
1: And I think Brady was 42 when he stepped aside, I think.
15: Sounds right.
1: Yeah.
15: Sounds right.
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11: Today will be warm with clouds giving way to some sunshine. Expect a couple of showers and a thunderstorm in the afternoon with a high of 92. Tonight will be partly cloudy and humid with widely scattered thunderstorms and a low of 66. Tomorrow anticipate partly sunny and humid weather with a chance of a thunderstorm in some areas reaching a high of 88. For news, talk, and information, WGAC, I'm AccuWeather meteorologist Joe Lundberg.
1: Okay, it is clear, 69 degrees now, 6:46 in the morning. 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
14: Okay, news talk information, WGAC, it's Augusta's morning news. 9 till 7 this morning. Markets were up yesterday, big time. Dow was up 645. NASDAQ was up 399. Dow futures this morning, though, down about 175. Austin's coming up in 30 minutes with his morning commentary with Gail and Joe, A.B. and John. Gail with a look at what we're following this morning.
15: More sheepskins handed out today in Columbia County. We'll have some details on that.
14: Let's talk a little bit more. You were talking earlier about... by the way, thanks for the news. I didn't realize Memorial Day weekend started today.
15: Well, that's what everybody's saying. Who am I to question?
14: Okay.
15: Well, the travel period ends. That's probably what that really means.
14: It starts for some people today.
15: Yeah, not us.
14: Not everybody. Despite gas prices, as you've mentioned earlier and has been mentioned, expected to set a new Memorial Day weekend record, 39.1 million people traveling by car. 3.5 million traveling by plane. Last year, a gallon of regular on Memorial Day was $3.17. As has been reported, the pump price is highest since they've been in 4 years. Travel demand remains strong despite the fuel prices. Many people are prioritizing leisure travel during the holiday breaks.
15: Yeah, that's what holidays are for.
14: You know, seems like more and more, since COVID, more and more people are taking advantage of the Monday, the 3 day weekend or whatever the, well, I guess to some people, the 5 day weekend.
15: Yeah.
14: And making it a point to hit the road. Top three domestic destinations for this weekend: Orlando, figures, Seattle, okay, and New York, respectively. Not where I think about spending my Memorial Day.
15: No, me neither.
14: Let's go to New York. I think more about the beaches. Now, again, talking about the fact that apparently the holiday begins today, as you mentioned, heaviest congestion today and tomorrow between 3 and 6 p.m.
15: Yeah.
14: And then again Monday afternoon. If you want to beat the traffic, come back Sunday.
15: Yeah.
14: I don't think anybody's doing that.
15: No, probably not. I don't.
14: Let's come back Sunday. Let's burn a day and let's spend a day traveling and then do nothing on Monday.
15: Yeah, recoup.
14: Temperatures will trend down into the weekend, according to our friends at AccuWeather. Let's see, if you find yourself in State College, Pennsylvania, it'll be in the 60s today and tomorrow. It could be around 50 on Saturday.
15: Yeah, okay.
14: It was 90 Monday. Rain is also forecast to spread over the region into part of the holiday weekend. I think we're looking for a little bit of that. You know, we talked a lot in April. You know, it was so dry in April. We dry during the Masters. It's rare that we get a Masters week without any rain, so the course played fast and firm. Mm-hmm. But then we didn't get much of anything the rest of the month.
15: No,
14: I don't
15: all.
14: Think we've had a whole lot this month.
15: No, not really.
14: I mean, do I have somewhere of... Looking that up, yeah, I don't...
15: Was it a couple, I don't know, a few days ago, we got just enough to green up the lawn and make the dandelions grow.
14: Well, now...
15: But that was about it.
14: Now, we were out of town, but I don't think we've had hardly any at all. I'm just trying to see if my app here lets me see the month's worth of rain, and it does not. But it just doesn't feel like we've had much. It's a little bit, and we may... We're starting to get into the year, the time of the year for the late afternoon, early evening thunder showers and the heat, and we'll get that.
15: Yeah, I mowed lawn last weekend and it was dry.
14: I had mentioned with all the work they'd done on Green Street, redoing Green Street, and they planted ryegrass in the median. It had gotten pretty tall a couple of weeks ago. And they've come through and cut that down. Glad to see they're taking care of the stuff they just worked on. All right, all this talk of weather brings us to the weather. 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
16: Today will be warm with a mix of clouds giving way to some sunshine. There will be a few showers and a thunderstorm in the afternoon. The high temperature will reach 92. Tonight, expect partly cloudy skies and high humidity with isolated thunderstorms possible. The low will drop to 66. For News Talk and Information WGAC, I'm AccuWeather meteorologist Joe Lundberg.
17: Okay, thanks, Joe. We are clear. We are 69 degrees. 4 till 7, News Talk and Information WGAC.
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0: Iran says it's reviewing a new American proposal. I'm Dave Anthony, Fox News. After President Trump Monday delayed resuming bombing, still trying to work out a nuclear deal.
1: President Trump says he's in no hurry to make a deal since the U.S. naval blockade is causing significant economic damage to Iran and weakening the regime. He indicated the war could resume quickly if Iran doesn't respond well to this proposal.
2: We're all ready to go. We have to get the right answers.
1: With a focus on Iran's nuclear program and the Strait of Hormuz, the Islamic Republic recently created what they call the Persian Gulf Strait Authority to force vessels to coordinate directly with Iran in order to pass through the strait. Iran is still playing games as it relates to these negotiations, and there are real questions as the clock is ticking.
0: Fox's Trey Yingston, Tel Aviv. And in a new Fox News poll,
3: 65% of registered voters do think the U.S. is winning the war in Iran, but a large swath of Americans still reject the military action in the Middle East. The number of voters who oppose the conflict grew from 55% to 60% from April to now.
0: Fox's Madeline Rivera. Also in that poll, only 39% approve of the overall job President Trump is doing. Half say rising gas prices are a major problem, and they're up another penny this morning. AAA's national average for regular now $4.56 per gallon. As the U.S. keeps up a blockade on oil for Cuba, leading to worsening fuel shortages there, more American pressure. An indictment against former leader Raul Castro.
4: Charging Raul Castro and several others with conspiracy to kill U.S. nationals.
0: They died 30 years ago when Cuba shot down humanitarian aid planes, and acting Attorney General Todd Blanche adds in the case against Castro,
4: there was a warrant issued for his arrest. So we expect that he will show up here by his own will or by another way.
0: Perhaps like in Venezuela, when in January the U.S. military captured Nicolas Maduro, who'd been indicted on drug and weapons charges, now jailed in New York. 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
12: Today will be warm with clouds giving way to some sunshine. Expect a couple of showers and a thunderstorm in the afternoon with a high of 92. Tonight will be partly cloudy and humid with widely scattered thunderstorms and a low of 66. Tomorrow anticipate partly sunny and humid weather with a chance of a thunderstorm in some areas, reaching a high of 88. For news, talk, and information, WGAC, I'm AccuWeather meteorologist Joe Lundberg.
13: 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Good morning, I'm Gail Mino. A shooting in Aiken claims the life of a young man. Sheriff's investigators say 21-year-old Reginald Young III was found with a gunshot wound and pronounced dead late yesterday afternoon at a home on Dallas Circle in Aiken's Shallow Heights area. So far, there's been no word of any arrests for the shooting as forensic teams continue their investigation. That victim will be autopsied in Newberry. South Carolina's top transportation official will be in Aiken later today, marking completion of a major bridge replacement. It was about 11 months ago when a tanker truck collided with a car on I-20, causing the tanker to crash into the bridge on Old Vaucluse Road and burst into flames. The bridge was destroyed by the flames, but the remains were quickly removed and I-20 traffic restored within a day or two. Lawmakers expedited funding for a new overpass, and DOT Secretary Justin Powell will join local officials in the reopening of that new bridge on Old Vaucluse Road this afternoon. Another busy day ahead at Evanstown Center Park as graduates of two more Columbia County high schools received their diplomas. Lakeside High School seniors received their diplomas yesterday. Today, commencements will be held for Evans and Greenbrier 12th graders. The forecast looks agreeable, but should bad weather pop up, ceremonies will move across the road to the Performing Arts Center. Today's commencements can also be viewed on the live streaming page at the school system's website. That's ccboe.net. Two more commencements will be held tomorrow for seniors graduating from Harlem and Grovetown High Schools. Augusta's newest commissioner spent much of Wednesday catching her breath after scoring an impressive upset win in Tuesday's election. Commissioner-elect Tamika Bean pulled in about 60% of the vote to upset District 6 incumbent Tony Lewis.
14: You know, I'm so thankful and grateful to the voters and the support.

0: And releases its yearly Atlanta hurricane forecast today.
1: June 1st starts the six-month Atlantic hurricane season. NOAA will release its prediction for the number and severity of storms they expect to churn and strengthen in the Atlantic. Forecasters will touch on, in addition to the number of storms they predict, the warmth of Atlantic waters, which can strengthen storms, and the impact of El Nino, which can have a weakening effect. Also expect advice on how to prepare as far as supplies needed and knowing which evacuation routes to take if you have to. When the first Atlantic storm forms and is named, it will be Arthur. Grinnell Scott, Fox News.
0: Investigators believe a medical incident led to a single vehicle crash in Aiken County this week. The South Carolina Highway Patrol says it happened Tuesday afternoon as 64-year-old Charles Cooper of Aiken was headed south on Columbia Highway North. That incident caused Cooper to lose control of the vehicle, which ran off the road, hit a traffic pole, and overturned. Cooper was dead at the scene. One of two passengers in the vehicle was taken to the hospital with non-life-threatening injuries. Futures markets rallying this morning after yesterday's gains on Wall Street. John keeps you in the know in the lead-up to this morning's opening bell at the New York Stock Exchange right here on 95.1 WGAC. In for Mary Liz, once again this morning, I'm Gail Mino in the WGAC News Center.
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6: Today will be warm with a mix of clouds giving way to some sunshine. There will be a few showers and a thunderstorm in the afternoon. The high temperature will reach 92. Tonight, expect partly cloudy skies and high humidity with isolated thunderstorms possible. The low will drop to 66. For News Talk and information, WGAC, I'm AccuWeather meteorologist Joe Lundberg.
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5: 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We're coming up on 7:18, time for Austin and his morning commentary, brought to you by Peachtree Pools. 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
12: So lots of interesting elections headed to runoffs in 4 weeks, including a commission race in Columbia County. We've got several state races going to runoff. You got the mayor's race in Augusta going to runoff. But let's address the elephant in the room. Last night, we saw Allison Couch defeat Gary Jones in what was Well, here we are in 2026, and yet again, we've got another example. We seem to have these about every year or two, of the United Nations being totally and completely worthless. That's right. The sole organization that is supposed to exact justice and prevail, ladies and gentlemen, wisdom, prevail with wisdom on any international conflict is standing impotent like they always do. In the meantime, the United States continues to elevate this entity and finance this entity to the nth degree. Unreal. And again, here we are in an international oil crisis that is created by one nation and their basically threats of extortion and destruction. And here we are, and it's not America. The Strait of Hormuz should have never, ever, ever been allowed to be controlled by Iran, and that the Middle Eastern countries involved in oil sale and oil shipments across the country, across the world, would have ever allowed this to happen is just unfathomable to me. How Iran ever got to a point, particularly after the Iranian hostage situation back in the late 70s, early 80s, to have this type of power is unimaginable to me. And yet again, here we are. Decades of diplomacy, decades of political leadership in America that's supposed to be positioning us to be the leaders when it comes to economic decisions for the globe. OPEC, all the money in the world, controlling the flow of oil in the Middle East, and yet they surrender to Iran and the fundamentalist wackos that have run that country forever. What an epic failure all the way across the board. And yes, this goes back to presidents from Reagan to where we are right now. We really have to put Iran in its place, and the sooner we do it, the better for the entire world. And that's a comment. I'm Austin Rhodes, 95.1 FM News Talk, WGAC.
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17: Well, last night at SRP Park, Luis Juanipa, three RBIs, including a walk-off RBI in the ninth to give the Green Jackets their fourth consecutive win, beating Columbia 5-4. Those two teams are back at it tonight at SRP Park, first pitch 6:40. Also, or first pitch 7 o'clock. At 6:40, it's the Braves and Marlins tonight. The Braves win last night 9-1. Dom Smith, a homer, a triple, and three RBIs. And again, they'll play tonight again at 6:40. And the NBA, it was Shai Gilgeous-Alexander with 30 points and 9 assists as Oklahoma City beat San Antonio in the Western Conference Finals 122-113. That series now even at a game apiece. Game two of the Eastern Conference Finals tonight between New York and Cleveland in the Big Apple, where the Knicks lead that series 1-0. They'll tip it off tonight at 8 o'clock. And in Texas at TPC Craig Ranch, round one of the CJ Cup, Byron Nelson, your defending champ there, Scottie Scheffler. 2020 Sports It's Ashley Brown, 95.1 WGAC.
18: Hi, I'm Eric Cullors, inviting you to jump in and ride with me this Saturday morning from 8 to 10 right here on 95.1 WGAC. I crank it up at 8 and shut it down at 10. As we ride, we'll talk about cars, I'll answer your automotive questions, and we'll have some fun. That's right here Saturday morning at 8.
5: Okay. News Talk Information, WGAC. It's Augusta's Morning News. 7:23 this morning. The markets were up yesterday. The Dow was up 645. The Nasdaq was up 399. But Dow futures this morning are down about 150. Rebounding. Down around 70. With Gail in for Mary Liz this week. And Joe and AB and John. Gail with a look at what we're following this morning.
19: Two men will spend a few years in federal prison because they were in possession of a weapon that they should not have been in possession of, and we'll have the latest on that.
5: Okay. There's a radio, I guess a radio kind of network or station called Radio Caroline, a well-known station broadcasting across England. Everyone's familiar with the BBC, but Radio Caroline is what it is. Apparently, they had a computer issue the other day that caused them to accidentally trigger an emergency protocol.
19: Uh-oh.
5: The automated system mistakenly announced that King Charles had died. Then the station fell completely silent. The dead air was a built-in requirement for the emergency process. The station manager quickly stepped in to clarify the situation and stop the growing confusion. He explained that, quote, a death of a monarch procedure accidentally went live at their main studio. He noted that all UK stations keep this protocol ready, hoping they never require it. The station immediately cut the silence to restore no more normal programming and issue an on-air correction. Management was quick to express their deep regret over the digital error. We apologize to His Majesty the King and our listeners for any distress caused. Station manager also emphasized the broadcaster's long-standing respect for the royal family, added that the team has been proud to broadcast the annual Christmas message and hopes to do so for years. Whoops.
19: Yeah.
5: Whoops.
19: That's a faux pas.
5: Well, you know, not to defend them, but to their point, and it we've heard things sort of like that happen over here. I guess when someone gets of age or a certain age or they announce a certain situation medically, newspapers, television stations start creating the obit.
19: Oh, yeah.
5: And it's kind of standing by when needed. And sometimes it gets on.
19: When not needed.
5: When not needed. I assume the king kind of checked himself and said, okay, no, I'm fine. Let's check the forecast. Weather on the Fives brought to you by Peachtree Pools. Call today and you will be swimming in the summer.
6: Today will be warm with clouds giving way to some sunshine. Expect a couple of showers and a thunderstorm in the afternoon with a high of 92. Tonight will be partly cloudy and humid with widely scattered thunderstorms and a low of 66. Tomorrow anticipate partly sunny and humid weather with a chance of a thunderstorm in some areas reaching a high of 88. For News Talk and Information WGAC, I'm AccuWeather meteorologist Joe Lundberg.
5: Okay. It's sunny. It's 70. It is 7:26 in the morning. 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
8: Thank you, John. Two Augusta men will spend 4 years in the federal lockup for illegally possessing a machine gun. Corbin Jackson and Jafari Elliott, both 23, were sentenced after pleading guilty to charges that also included illegally importing firearms or ammunition. Prosecutors say red flags went up more than 2 years ago after Homeland Security agents intercepted a package from China with more than a dozen machine gun conversion devices inside that was addressed to an apartment in Augusta. 2 weeks earlier, a similar package addressed to the same Augusta location was intercepted at Dallas-Fort Worth Airport. A fatal shooting is under investigation in Aiken this morning. Sheriff's deputies were called to a home on Dallas Circle in the Shiloh Heights neighborhood of Aiken late yesterday afternoon to find a gunshot victim in the yard. That victim, later identified as 21-year-old Reginald Young, was pronounced dead at the scene. Investigators haven't commented on details leading to the shooting, and there was no word of an arrest at news time. Richmond County authorities continue to look for a woman they want to question about last week's fatal shooting on Cameron Drive. They want to talk to 37-year-old LaShonda Lynch about the death of 25-year-old Kyla Rodriguez, who died after sustaining multiple gunshot wounds early last Friday. Two men were questioned this week but were released with no charges filed. Lynch is black, 5'7", and 145 pounds, and is often found in the Meadowbrook Drive and Barton Village neighborhoods. Investigators are asking for your help to locate in locating Lynch. Millions are getting ready for what's expected to be another record-setting Memorial Day travel season.
9: Nearly 45 million Americans are expected to travel at least 50 miles from home for Memorial Day weekend, according to AAA. And while that's a new high, it barely edges out last year's number for the holiday travel period that starts today and ends on Monday. 39 million of us are expected to drive, while another 3.7 million will fly. A little more than 2 million will travel by other modes like bus, train, or cruise. A AAA spokesperson says higher fuel prices and persistent inflation may cause some of us to shorten trips, delay plans, or stay closer to home. They say the most congested days to drive are today and tomorrow, and on Monday afternoon. Tanya J. Powers, Fox News.
8: Meanwhile, AAA expects some 1.4 million Georgians to hit the road or take to the skies for the Memorial Day holiday. 1.2 million of those are expected to travel at least 50 miles or more from home, while some 121,000 will fly to their destinations. Atlanta's Hartsfield-Jackson International expects about 2.7 million flyers to pass through TSA checkpoints during the holiday period. Graduation schedules are set for Richmond County's 11 high schools and magnet schools. The first round of commencements will be held next Wednesday, the 27th, for students at A.R. Johnson and Davidson Fine Arts Magnet Schools, along with Richmond Academy and Hepzibah High School. Diplomas will be awarded the following day, the 28th, to students at Glen Hills, Josie and Cross Creek High Schools, as well as Richmond County Technical Career Magnet School. Then on Friday, the 29th, seniors at Laney, Butler, and Westside High Schools receive their diplomas. Commencements will be held at Bell Auditorium and will be live streamed on the school district website. Elon Musk has announced plans for one of the biggest sales of stock to the public ever for a space company that's currently losing billions of dollars a year. Documents filed Wednesday show Musk's SpaceX lost $2.6 billion from operations last year on some $18.7 billion in revenue. Still, the initial public offering is expected to rank among the largest ever, possibly surpassing the current title holder, Saudi Aramco, the oil giant that went public 7 years ago. The prospectus did not put a dollar figure on the amount Musk hopes to raise, but various reports have put it at $75 billion or so. The company has said the money will help finance projects to put men on the moon, maybe even Mars someday. The document says that Musk and certain other shareholders will receive shares in a special class of stock that gives them 10 votes for every share that they hold. The Atlanta Braves wrap up their four-game set with the Marlins this evening. AB has that and other sports news of the day on 2020 Sports right here on 95.1 WGAC. In for Mary Liz this morning, I'm Gail Mino in the WGAC News Center.
7: Okay. 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
10: Today will be warm with a mix of clouds giving way to some sunshine. There will be a few showers and a thunderstorm in the afternoon. The high temperature will reach 92. Tonight, expect partly cloudy skies and high humidity with isolated thunderstorms possible. The low will drop to 66. For news, talk, and information, WGAC, I'm AccuWeather meteorologist Joe Lundberg.
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20: Hey, I'm Tommy Wells from Kent's Drive-In on 329 East Hill Street in Thompson. 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
21: Well, last night, Dominic Smith homered, tripled, and drove in 3 as the Braves beat the Marlins 9-1. Chris Sale, 7 innings of 4-hit baseball, struck out 8. He only walked 1 and gave up just 1 earned run. The Braves and Marlins back at it tonight at 6:40. The Green Jackets have won 4 in a row. They get a walk-off win last night. Luis Guanipa hit it, a base hit in the night to provide the game winner. He had 3 RBIs on the night. Green Jackets now 23-18. They'll play tonight at SRP Park against Columbia once again. Also in the NBA, San Antonio and Oklahoma City, game two of the Western Conference Finals goes to the defending champion Thunder. They win 122 to 113 to even that series at a game apiece. Shai Gilgeous-Alexander had 30 points and 9 assists. Tonight, Cleveland's at New York, game two of the Eastern Conference Finals. The Knicks lead that series one game to none. They'll tip that one off tonight at 8 o'clock. 2020 Sports, Ashley Brown, 95.1 WGAC.
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23: Okay. News, talk, information, WGAC. It's Augusta's Morning News. 7:42, 18 till 8 o'clock. Some clouds, some sun, maybe a shower late today. We'll get to the forecast for you here in a few minutes. Coming up in 30 minutes, we're getting into Joey Chestnut season, you know. 4th of July isn't that far away. We got some Joey Chestnut news. And another one of those stories about someone who went to one of those diamond locations and found something. We'll get to that and more coming up in about 30 minutes from now. You know, most of the time selling a home kind of goes like, you know, you and your significant other decide, let's move. You know, let's sell the house, and the process begins. And the process is usually the same most of the time. 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
3: Today will be warm with clouds giving way to some sunshine. Expect a couple of showers and a thunderstorm in the afternoon with a high of 92. Tonight will be partly cloudy and humid with widely scattered thunderstorms and a low of 66. Tomorrow anticipate partly sunny and humid weather with a chance of a thunderstorm in some areas, reaching a high of 88. For news, talk, and information, WGAC, I'm AccuWeather meteorologist Joe Lundberg.
23: It's sunny and 71 degrees, 747, News Talk Information, WGA.
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1: News talk information, WGAC. It's Augusta's Morning News, 10 till 8. Markets were up big time yesterday. The Dow was up 645. The NASDAQ was up 399. Dow futures this morning are down around 60. With Gail and AB and Joe and John, Gail with a look at what we're following this morning.
2: Officials gather in Aiken County later today to mark the replacement of a major bridge over an interstate highway.
1: Okay. Boy, here's some good news. More Buc-ee's
2: okay
1: are coming. Let's see. They are going to bring Buc-ee's reportedly to Arizona, Arkansas, Wisconsin, Louisiana, Kansas, and North Carolina.
2: Okay.
1: Ohio also being added to the Buc-ee's location list. We stopped at the one past Florence, and we stopped because of the bathrooms, the clean bathrooms.
2: Mm-hmm.
1: And we stopped on the way up to the Outer Banks, and we stopped on the way back. The way up was on a Thursday at around noon. Coming back was around 3-ish or 4-ish on Sunday. There's a whole lot of different people on Sunday than there are on Thursday.
2: Yeah.
1: Now, it says here, each new Buc-ee's store brings a lot of opportunity to the local community. Every travel center brings more than 200 full-time jobs. They all start well above the minimum wage. They offer full benefits. When you start, you get 3 weeks of time off.
2: Really?
1: Yeah. Yes.
2: Ah,
1: 6% matching on the 401k.
2: Wow.
1: Buc-ee's can also be counted to drive potential customers to small towns that might have otherwise skipped right over. And known for, and I will say this, known for the cleanest bathrooms on the road, and that's true, but Lisa brought something up the other day when we stopped on Sunday. As always, no line for the guys, long line for the women.
2: Yeah.
1: And
2: yeah.
1: She was in and out in a heartbeat. I mean, she's like, you know, not only are they clean, somehow, some way, the line moves pretty quick.
2: Mm-hmm.
1: Now, not without some controversy, March of this year, the BBB gave 28 Buc-ee's stores an F rating, citing folks, some consumers had made complaints, and Buc-ee's had not responded. People reported that the BBB listed individual complaints, as well as patterns of customer service failures, when it comes to responding to customer complaints, even though sent through the Buc-ee's website. But boy, God, we love Buc-ee's. Oh, geez.
2: I'm torn
1: I'm
2: myself.
1: Over it. I'm over it. So you've been in a Buc-ee's.
2: Oh, yeah. We usually, when we go to Tallahassee, we usually stop at the one on 70, just off 75. And it's, you know, we can't make that drive really on a tank of gas. We fill up, yeah.
1: Yeah. Oh, so you fill up at the Buc-ee's.
2: Yeah.
1: I've never gotten gas at the Buc-ee's.
2: Yeah, don't, if you're going to hit it at about 6 o'clock on a Sunday night, that's not a good time to try getting gas because everybody parks their car, fills up, parks, leaves the car parked, and goes into the store and spends an hour.
1: That's what I was going to ask you. If when you get gas, do you leave the car there or do you go find a parking place?
2: No, we generally fill up and then we go find a parking space.
1: Well, that would be the polite thing to do.
2: Yeah, we try to be...
1: Try to be polite.
2: Yeah.
1: I you know.
2: Now, if my wife is just going to be in there for 5 minutes,
1: and you're filling up,
2: we're just going to sit there. Yeah. But otherwise, we will fill up, then vacate the place and go find another spot so somebody else can have it.
1: I will say two things. I've had the brisket sandwich; it's really good.
2: Mm-hmm.
1: Yeah,
2: the food's pretty good.
1: I will also say this, and this is learned by doing. A few years, every Thanksgiving, we drive up to Richmond to see my daughter and now grandchild. And so we come back We're trying more and more to come back on Monday because all that news about traffic on Sunday after Thanksgiving is true.
2: Mm-hmm.
1: And we found that out the hard way. And at one point, we stopped at that Buc-ee's, you know, outside Florence on the Sunday after Thanksgiving. I swear to you, it took us 45 minutes to get out of the parking lot.
2: Oh, I don't doubt it. I don't doubt it.
1: It was then and there.
2: Yeah.
1: Nope. Not stopping at Buc-ee's on the Sunday after Thanksgiving. Sorry. Well, I'll try and find you a clean bathroom, but not stopping at Buc-ee's.
2: No.
1: And again, I'm fascinated by all the people, you know, who are in there buying Christmas gifts and.
2: Yeah, no, that's not quite where I want to do my Christmas shopping.
1: You're not
2: shopping,
1: getting Christmas gifts at Buc-ee's?
2: I don't think so, no.
1: Okay.
2: No offense.
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3: Today will be warm with a mix of clouds giving way to some sunshine. There will be a few showers and a thunderstorm in the afternoon. The high temperature will reach 92. Tonight, expect partly cloudy skies and high humidity with isolated thunderstorms possible. The low will drop to 66. For news, talk, and information, WGAC, I'm AccuWeather meteorologist Joe Lundberg.
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13: President Trump probably won't like this. I'm Dave Anthony, Fox News. The new hardline nuclear stance Iran is taking.
14: The supreme leader of Iran is saying that the enriched uranium inside the country must stay inside of Iran. This is a position they've held since the very beginning of all of these negotiations, and they're not budging on this as far as the Reuters reporting today. So we'll see how it complicates matters in these latest rounds of talks. The president still, though, hopes that Iran will come to a deal, but he's warning that he's willing to ditch this six-week ceasefire and resume strikes if they give him the wrong answer.
13: Fox's Aisha Hosni at the White House. There's a new Fox News poll showing the number of Americans opposing U.S. military action in Iran has risen to 60%. Half say rising gas prices are a major problem, and citing that concern, Walmart issued a worse-than-expected financial forecast in its earnings report this morning. Also in that Fox poll, Trump approval has dropped just 39%, like the overall job the president is doing. A big-time Trump supporter hospitalized in California after an attack outside his controversial house.
15: The Escondido home has so many Trump flags and memorabilia, it's referred to by supporters and detractors alike as the Trump House. The owner in critical condition following the vicious beating outside the house.
13: Fox's Gary Baumgarten, a suspect in custody, but Raul Castro is not yet. The acting U.S. Attorney General says they intend to arrest the now indicted 94-year-old Cuban leader. Fox's Madeline Rivera details the charges.
16: Conspiracy to kill U.S. nationals, destruction of aircraft, and murder. A superseding indictment states Cuban intelligence agents infiltrated a humanitarian organization, Brothers to the Rescue, back in the early 90s. Military officials allegedly then used this intelligence to shoot down three BTTR planes.
13: Four people were killed. America's listening to Fox News.
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3: Today will be warm with clouds giving way to some sunshine. Expect a couple of showers and a thunderstorm in the afternoon with a high of 92. Tonight will be partly cloudy and humid with widely scattered thunderstorms and a low of 66. Tomorrow, anticipate partly sunny and humid weather with a chance of a thunderstorm in some areas, reaching a high of 88. For News Talk and Information, WGAC, I'm AccuWeather meteorologist Joe Lundberg.
4: 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I'm Gail Mino in the WGAC Newsroom. South Carolina's top transportation officer will be in Aiken County later today, marking completion of a major bridge replacement project. It was about 11 months ago when a tanker truck collided with a car on I-20, causing that tanker to crash into the bridge on Old Vaucluse Road and burst into flames. The bridge was destroyed in the flames, but the remains were quickly removed and I-20 traffic restored within a day or two. Lawmakers expedited funding for a new overpass, and DOT Secretary Justin Powell will join local officials in the reopening of the new bridge on Old Vaucluse Road this afternoon. Another busy day ahead at Evanstown Center Park as graduates of two more Columbia County high schools receive their diplomas. Lakeside High seniors got their diplomas yesterday. Today, commencements will be held for Evans and Greenbrier 12th graders. The forecast looks agreeable, but should bad weather pop up, ceremonies will be moved across the road to the Performing Arts Center. Today's commencements can also be viewed on the live streaming page of the school system's website. That's ccboe.net. Two more commencements will be held tomorrow for seniors graduating from Harlem and Grovetown High Schools. A Georgia research consortium has two new members. Georgia Southern and Kennesaw State Universities have joined the Georgia Research Alliance. That's a nonprofit partnership formed back in 1990 to promote research and economic development in the state. The addition brings membership in the alliance to 10 public and private research institutions, including Augusta University, UGA, Georgia Tech, and Georgia State. Last year, the alliance secured more than $1 billion in external research funding, and that led to more than 3,000 new jobs in laboratories and startups across Georgia. Augusta's newest commissioner spent much of Wednesday catching her breath after scoring an impressive upset win in Tuesday's elections. Commissioner-elect Tamika Bean pulled in about 60% of the vote to upset District 6 incumbent Tony Lewis.
5: You know, I'm so thankful and grateful to the voters and the supporters of District 6. They trusted me and believed in me and given me this opportunity to serve the community.
4: Bean, a former top aide to Mayor Garnett Johnson, joins incumbent commissioners Stacey Pulliam, Wayne Guilfoyle, and Lonnie Wimberly, who were reelected to four-year terms earlier this week. Tech companies in California's Bay Area are laying off more employees as the effects of AI impact.

0: 16 weeks of severance and to be reassigned about the company reassigned about 7,000 employees to work on new AI projects. A shooting in Aiken claims the life of a young man. Sheriff's investigators say 21-year-old Reginald Young III was found with a gunshot wound and pronounced dead late yesterday afternoon at a home on Dallas Circle in Aiken's Shiloh Heights area. So far, there's been no word of any arrests for the shooting. As forensic teams continue to investigate, the victim will be autopsied in Newberry. And a woman has been arrested in connection with a crash that killed a Greenwood police officer earlier this month. Greenwood County Sheriff's deputies charged 21-year-old Shannon Hope Henderson with contributing to the delinquency of a minor and allowing an unauthorized person to operate a vehicle. Deputies say Henderson owned the Jeep that crashed head-on into Officer D.J. Keller's police cruiser while fleeing another officer's pursuit. A 15-year-old was at the wheel of the Jeep that also carried 17 and 18-year-old passengers. Well, futures markets rallying this morning after yesterday's gains on Wall Street. John keeps you in the know in the lead up to this morning's opening bell at the New York Stock Exchange at 9:30 this morning, right here on 95.1 WGAC. In for Mary Liz, I'm Gail Mino.
1: All right. Some things here, some odds and ends. We are getting into Joey Chestnut season. Joey, of course, likes to eat hot dogs on the 4th of July.
2: He's in the Hooskow, or at least he's got probation. Pleaded guilty to a battery misdemeanor charge and was sentenced to 180 days of probation back in April. Pleaded guilty on April 20th to a misdemeanor battery charge resulting in bodily injury per court records, serving the probation until mid-October, although I guess the judge is a hot dog fan. He's been granted permission to travel outside the state, allowing him to compete in the hot dog eating contest. Yeah. He was permitted to defend his Nathan's Famous title, Coney Island, July 4th. No restrictions, plans not to only win the competition, but to set a new record.
0: Okay.
2: He won the 2026 Ultimate Bologna Showdown in Knoxville on May 9th, third consecutive year. Joey was able to eat 16 pounds of bologna in 8 minutes.
0: Oh, my goodness. What does that all, you know, this guy does this for a living. How does he survive?
2: He trains. I've seen ESPN or somebody did something about, you know, how he preps and how he trains for this, whether it's physically with his mouth and his esophagus, or mentally or his stomach.
0: Yeah.
2: But he does, and I'm sure they all do, but
0: doctors on standby, I suppose.
2: 16 pounds of bologna in 8 minutes.
0: Lord.
2: Now, Joey was banned from competing in the contest in 2024 because, if you remember, he signed an endorsement deal with Impossible Foods, a plant-based meat company. He returned last year, and he ate 70 and a half hot dogs in the time. So again, the judge, apparently a hot dog fan, will allow Joey to leave the state participate in the contest.
0: I watched that 1 year, maybe 2 years, I don't know, and then I'd seen it enough.
2: I got to tell you, Lisa, who does not eat meat, is fascinated by it.
0: Oh, really?
2: It's something we're going to watch.
0: My wife is a lot more interested in it than I am.
2: Yeah, if we're home on the 4th of July, or it's noon on the 4th, and we're around. Oh, she's watching.
0: Turn on Joey.
2: She's watching. She's disgusted by it, but she can't not look at it.
0: Yeah.
2: Pescatarian. Eats fish. No meat. Loves watching this guy eat 70 hot dogs.
0: Hey, go figure.
2: Okay, then we move to Arkansas. A grieving woman who had just buried her father months after losing her son was at one of these state parks, Arkansas Crater of Diamonds State Park. Her name is Keisha Smith, lives in Pennsylvania. She found a diamond, a 3-carat diamond. Officials described as a gorgeous gem, flat, smooth appearance, measuring about the size of a bead, colorless, a few unique inclusions around the edges.

0: park official said she planned her April vacation to the park over a year ago, lost her son in October, buried her dad days before the trip. She hoped the trip would bring some comfort. Made the road trip with her boyfriend Joey, brother Kiram. Arrived at the park Tuesday, April 21st. Spent the first day scouring the park, meeting everybody else before heading to the south end of the search area the next morning. Got tips from visitors. She began digging. Saw the colors of the soil change from brown to black. After a couple of more scoops, she spotted something shiny in her shovel. Skeptical at first, she put the stone in a bag, continued digging before later bringing it to the park's wash pavilion to sift through her finds. She showed the crystal to other visitors. One person said, "You need to have that looked at." She compared the diamond shape to a heart, which she said is the first thing she saw when she found it. She's been feeling a lot of pressure in recent months. It says over the past decade, just 15 diamonds weighing 3 carats or more have been discovered at the park. Park officials do not appraise found diamonds. They are not trained gemologists. So she will go get that appraised.
1: Well, good for her.
0: You know what? Yeah, good for her. Again, it's not going to be something I'm going to do.
2: No.
0: I'm not going to a state park to sift for diamonds, find my fortune. But
1: no.
0: Good for her.
1: If I'm going to go to a state park, I'll go to enjoy the aesthetics.
0: Of the state park.
1: Although I guess you could consider the her find aesthetic.
0: Yeah, yeah. Weather on the fives this morning for your Thursday, brought to you by RCS Roofing, rcsroofing.net, where they nail it every time.
3: Today will be warm with a mix of clouds giving way to some sunshine. There will be a few showers and a thunderstorm in the afternoon. The high temperature will reach 92. Tonight, expect partly cloudy skies and high humidity with isolated thunderstorms possible. The low will drop to 66. For News Talk and Information, WGAC, I'm AccuWeather meteorologist Joe Lundberg.
0: Okay. Some sunshine, 72 degrees now. 816 News Talk and Information, WGAC. 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
13: Well, league MVP Shai Gilgeous-Alexander had 30 points and 9 assists last night as Oklahoma City evened their series in the Western Conference Finals with San Antonio at one game apiece with a 122-113 win. Tonight, Cleveland's at New York, game 2 of the Eastern Conference Finals. The Knicks lead that series 1-0. In hockey, Las Vegas beat Colorado in game 1 of the Western Conference Finals, 4-2. They lead that series 1-0. In game 1 of the Eastern Conference Finals tonight, Montreal at Carolina taking on the Hurricanes. Also, round 1 of the CJ Cup, Myron Nelson at TPC Craig Ranch in Texas. The defending champion there is Scotty Scheffler. And the Braves, a 9-1 winner over the Marlins last night. Chris Sale, 7 innings of 4-hit baseball. He struck out 8, did not walk a batter as the Braves get that win. Atlanta back at the Marlins tonight, 6:40 first pitch between the Braves and Marlins. 2020 Sports, Ashley Brown, 95.1 WGAC.
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0: It's News Talk, information, WGAC. It's Augusta's Morning News. Coming up on 8:22 in the morning, markets were up yesterday. Yippee. Dow up 645, NASDAQ up 399. Dow futures this morning are down around 70. With Gail and Joe and AB and John, Gail with a look at what we're following this morning.
15: We'll talk about the upcoming Memorial Day weekend, how many people are traveling and how they're traveling.
0: Okay. Speaking of traveling, I meant to do this yesterday. Horrible story out of Manhattan, New York City. The woman getting out of her car... And got out of her car and fell right into an open manhole.
15: Really?
0: Yeah. Family of a New York woman struggling for answers. 56-year-old fell to her death upon stepping out of her car, slipping down an open maintenance hole on Fifth Avenue. Police say she parked her Mercedes at West 52nd and 5th in Midtown Manhattan just before 11:20 in the night, stepped out of the car, and directly into the maintenance hole in front of the Cartier mansion. She fell about 10 feet. Steam caused her to go into cardiac arrest, rushed to the hospital where she was pronounced dead. New York television station spoke to her family members who said they were saddened and shocked by her death. The city's electric utility provider, Con Ed, investigating why the maintenance hole was left uncovered since there was no construction going on nearby. The manhole cover was found about 15 feet from the opening. Authorities are reportedly looking into the possibility that a truck ran over it and caused it to dislodge.
15: Hmm.
0: We are deeply saddened to confirm that a member of the public has died after falling into an open manhole. We are actively investigating how this happened. It says injuries or deaths related to open maintenance holes are relatively rare. Open maintenance holes are an urban nightmare akin to being hit by falling masonry, scaffolding, air conditioner, getting pushed on the subway tracks, just all the things that can happen in New York.
15: Yeah.
0: I don't know if a truck dislodged it. I don't know what happened, but I can pretty well assure you.
15: I can tell you what's going to happen.
0: I can pretty well assure you there are some lawyers knocking on that family's door.
15: Oh, yeah.
0: Let's see. The city, Con Ed. Yeah,
15: it'll be a multi-party.
0: Yes, party.
15: Action.
0: I say this all the time, and I just...
15: I'm not making light of it.
0: No.
15: I'd do the same thing if it was my family.
0: But she's 56 years old. Goes through all the things you go through to get to 56 years old. And that's how it ends.
15: Yep.
0: I say you never know. You never know.
15: You do not know.
0: That's why you have dessert first. That's why you treat every day as it's special. Again... 50, maybe a mother, maybe a grandmother. That's how it happens.
15: Yeah. God bless them.
0: Yeah. 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Call today, and you will be swimming in the summer.
3: Today will be warm with clouds giving way to some sunshine. Expect a couple of showers and a thunderstorm in the afternoon with a high of 92. Tonight will be partly cloudy and humid with widely scattered thunderstorms and a low of 66. Tomorrow, anticipate partly sunny and humid weather with a chance of a thunderstorm in some areas, reaching a high of 88. For news, talk, and information, WGAC, I'm AccuWeather meteorologist Joe Lundberg.
0: Okay, we'll call it sunny because they're calling it sunny. 72 degrees, 826. 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
11: Thank you, John. Two Augusta men will spend the next four years in the federal lockup for illegally possessing a machine gun. Corbin Jackson and Jafari Elliott, both 23, were sentenced after pleading guilty to charges that also included illegally importing firearms or ammunition. Prosecutors say red flags went up more than 2 years ago after Homeland Security agents intercepted a package from China with more than a dozen machine gun conversion kits inside addressed to an apartment in Augusta. 2 weeks earlier, a similar package addressed to the same Augusta location was intercepted at Dallas-Fort Worth Airport. A fatal shooting is under investigation in Aiken this morning. Sheriff's deputies were called to a home on Dallas Circle in the Shiloh Heights neighborhood of Aiken Lake yesterday afternoon to find the gunshot victim lying in the yard. The victim, later identified as 21-year-old Reginald Young, was pronounced dead at the scene. Investigators haven't commented on details leading to the shooting. There was no word of an arrest at news time. Richmond County authorities continue to look for a woman they want to question about last week's fatal shooting on Cameron Drive. They want to talk to 37-year-old LaShonda Lynch about the death of 25-year-old Kyla Rodriguez, who died after sustaining multiple gunshot wounds early last Friday. Two men were questioned this week, but released with no charges filed. Lynch is black. She's 5'7 and 145 pounds and is often found in the Meadowbrook Drive and Barton Village neighborhoods. Investigators are asking for your help in locating her. Millions are getting ready for what is expected to be another record-setting Memorial Day travel season.
12: It announced it will let go of 3,000...
13: Nearly 45 million Americans are expected to travel at least 50 miles from home for Memorial Day weekend, according to AAA. And while that's a new high, it barely edges out last year's number for the holiday travel period that starts today and ends on Monday. 39 million of us are expected to drive, while another 3.7 million will fly. A little more than 2 million will travel by other modes like bus, train, or cruise. A AAA spokesperson says higher fuel prices and persistent inflation may cause some of us to shorten trips, delay plans, or stay closer to home. They say the most congested days to drive are today and tomorrow and on Monday afternoon. Tanya J. Powers, Fox News.
11: AAA also expects some 1.4 million Georgians to hit the road or take to the skies for the Memorial Day holiday. 1.2 million of those are expected to travel at least 50 miles or more from home, while some 121,000 will fly to their destinations. Atlanta's Hartsfield-Jackson International expects 2.7 million flyers to pass through TSA checkpoints during the holiday weekend. Investigators believe a medical incident led to a single vehicle crash in Aiken County this week. The South Carolina Highway Patrol says it happened Tuesday afternoon as 64-year-old Charles Cooper of Aiken was headed south on Columbia Highway North. The incident caused Cooper to lose control of the vehicle, which ran off the road, hit a traffic pole, and overturned. Cooper was dead at the scene. One of two passengers in his vehicle was taken to the hospital with non-life-threatening injuries. Stephen Colbert's long run on The Late Show ends as he appears behind his CBS desk for the final time tonight. The Thursday night finale details remain under wraps, but the show has had months to prepare for the end of the network's 33-year franchise. CBS announced last summer that Colbert's show would end, citing economic reasons, after 11 seasons, but some, including the host, suspect political pressure played a role in the decision. Colbert leaves as the ratings leader in late-night TV. CBS plans to fill the late show slot with something called Comics Unleashed, hosted by Byron Allen. Colbert's chief rivals, ABC's Jimmy Kimmel Live and NBC's The Tonight Show with Jimmy Fallon, will both run reruns tonight at the same time as Colbert says goodbye. Graduation schedules are set for Richmond County's 11 high schools and magnet schools. The first round of commencements will be held next Wednesday, the 27th, for students at A.R. Johnson and Davidson Fine Arts Magnet Schools, along with Richmond Academy and Hepzibah High School. Diplomas will be awarded the following day, the 28th, to students at Glen Hills, Josie, and Cross Creek Highs, as well as Richmond County Technical Career Magnet School. Then, Friday, a week from tomorrow, seniors at Laney, Butler, and Westside High Schools receive their sheepskins. Commencements will be held at Bell Auditorium and will be live streamed on the school district's website. And in for Mary Liz once more this morning, I'm Gail Mino in the WGAC 24-hour news traffic and weather center.
14: I meant to say this to you earlier, because you and I, when you're here, we talk a lot about college athletics and, and the state of it and the finances of it and things like that. So I ran across this little factoid. First of all, I do have a hard time getting used to the various teams that are in the various conferences now.
15: Yeah.
14: Cal and Stanford are in the ACC.
15: Yeah.
14: So they're doing the ACC baseball tournament. So Cal, California, flew to Charlotte to play a single elimination game in the ACC tournament. They lost. By the way, Stanford's 90 minutes from Cal's campus.
15: Yeah.
14: They lost and flew back home.
15: Yep. The wonders of college athletics these days.
14: Yeah, nothing wrong with that.
15: No, not at all.
14: All right. Thank you, sir. Well, I'll see you tomorrow.
15: Okay.
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16: Today will be warm with a mix of clouds giving way to some sunshine. There will be a few showers and a thunderstorm in the afternoon. The high temperature will reach 92. Tonight, expect partly cloudy skies and high humidity with isolated thunderstorms possible. The low will drop to 66. For News Talk and Information, WGAC, I'm AccuWeather meteorologist Joe Lundberg.
14: 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Sunny, 73, 836, News Talk Information, WGAC.
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5: Well, last night at SRP Park, Luis Juanipa, three RBIs, including a walk-off RBI in the ninth to give the Green Jackets their fourth consecutive win, beating Columbia 5-4. Those two teams are back at it tonight at SRP Park, first pitch 6:40. Also, or first pitch 7 o'clock. At 6:40, it's the Braves and Marlins tonight. The Braves win last night 9-1. Dom Smith, a homer, a triple, and three RBIs. And again, they'll play tonight again at 6:40. And the NBA, it was Shai Gilgeous-Alexander with 30 points and 9 assists as Oklahoma City beat San Antonio in the Western Conference Finals 122-113. That series now even at a game apiece. Game two of the Eastern Conference Finals tonight between New York and Cleveland in the Big Apple, where the Knicks lead that series 1-0. They'll tip it off tonight at 8 o'clock. And in Texas at TPC Craig Ranch, round one of the CJ Cup, Byron Nelson, your defending champ there, Scottie Scheffler. 2020 Sports. 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
6: Okay, news talk information, WGAC and Augusta's Morning News. That's going to do it for us this morning. Got the business review coming up next. Glenn Beck, of course, at the top of the hour. The boys at noon, Austin at 3. Thank you for taking the time to listen. Have a great day, and we will see you tomorrow. So long. Bye-bye.
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6: Hey, welcome in to the Augusta Business Review here, News Talk, WGAC. I'm John Patrick, joined again this morning by Trey Powell from Mosquito Joe. Now, the website is mosquitojoe.com, and the phone number is 706-250-4845. Let me do all of that again. MosquitoJoe.com, and the number is 706-250-4845. We found Trey on the road. Trey, how are you this morning?
12: I'm doing terrific. How are you?
6: I'm good.
12: Let me start with this, because I think it's a unique selling point to what you do. And speak to the fact that you guys don't sign any customer up to a contract. You have no contracts, correct?
13: That's correct. I mean, I think our industry of pest control has been pretty plagued with contracts for as long as I can remember. And we just don't think that that's, necessary. We like to earn your business, the right way and earn it every single time that we treat. I mean, doing pest control and pest prevention is a reoccurring process. There is no, magic wand that you're going to do one treatment and eliminate all the bugs. It's an ongoing, process. And so, regardless of that, we just don't require contracts,
12: I mean, you guys really, you allow the work to speak for itself.
13: Exactly. When you're doing things, properly and consistently, you really shouldn't have problems. And, I think customers like that. And, we go out of our way to make sure that we continue to earn their business, going on and on. But, they shouldn't be tied into a contract and feel like they can't leave.
12: Okay. We're going to continue a theme that we talked about last month, because we still, Trey, have not had an awful lot of rain. But that doesn't necessarily mean fewer mosquitoes, right?
13: No, I mean, mosquitoes are pretty resilient. The only thing that it would happen, from a drought is that the eggs would kind of go back into incubation, and it could lower the population for a short period of time. I mean, we had 39 days in April with no rain, but then we had several storms come through over the course of a week, and it didn't catch up our rainfall by any stretch of the imagination, but it definitely wet those eggs, and any eggs that were in incubation, it kind of reignited those to hatch and go through that larval process.
12: Do they not need much rain to hatch?
13: You can hatch 100 mosquitoes out of a bottle cap, so no, you do not need a lot of water. In fact, you have, a heavy pile of leaf litter really never dries out. And that's an excellent place to breed tons and tons of mosquitoes. Sometimes mosquitoes will find water that's deep down, much further deeper into, drainage ditches and irrigation, things like that, where they wouldn't have to go as far, but they will find it, or they'll just lay eggs where they know water will be. A lot of times they'll lay eggs right on the edge of like a bird bath, and those eggs will just hibernate until the rain comes and fills that bird bath and gets them wet, and then they hatch.
12: I get a sense from you, Trey. The homeowner may think they know what the situation is, but they don't really know, because those eggs could be anywhere.
13: Yeah, I mean, it's we hear all the time, we don't have any standing water, and you don't have any obvious standing water, but if you don't have standing water, you don't have mosquitoes. I mean, that's just the bottom line. And it is not easy to find always where they're breeding. They'll breed in kids' toys, buckets. I mean, even when a bucket is turned over, you have the lip on the underside that will collect enough water. Remember, you only need a bottle cap to breed 100 mosquitoes. So it doesn't take much, and the lip on the opposite side of a trash can, can just get a little bit of water in it, and then, bam, start, breeding mosquitoes. The bottoms of flower pots, usually they're man-made objects. I mean, they will breed in drainage ditches, but usually it's a drainage thing that's been created by us, a French drain or something like that, or gutters that are not completely draining. It doesn't take a lot of water, but anything and everything that we have will hold enough water to breed mosquitoes.
12: We're talking with Trey Powell from Mosquito Joe. MosquitoJoe.com is the website. And the phone number is 706-250-4845. We led off by talking about no contract. We'll talk a little bit more about the process with Mosquito Joe. We're taking our break. Don't go away. You're listening to the Augusta Business Review here, News Talk, WGAC.
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12: Hey, welcome back to the Augusta Business Review here on News Talk, WGAC. I'm John Patrick, talking this morning with Trey Powell from Mosquito Joe. Website is mosquitojoe.com, and the phone number is 706-250-4845. We mentioned in the first segment, no contract. So give us a Reader's Digest version of how this works. Somebody does not use your service and they want to use your service. How does it begin and how does it go?
13: Yeah, so we give people an opportunity to try our service at a very low cost, well below our cost of even delivering the service, but we want them give them a chance to try it. So we'll do that first treatment if they've never used this before for only $39, and we'll let this product speak for itself. It is a reoccurring service. Once we have a customer, we'll automatically return every 3 weeks to reapply that application. And, you know, one of the things we were talking about in the first segment was standing water. You know, a lot of times people hear about spraying for mosquitoes. And, you know, spraying is a part of the process, but it's really only half of what we do. You know, 50% of our time and effort is spent scouring that yard for standing water, anywhere water is or could be, to treat those areas for mosquito larvae. If you can eliminate mosquito larvae at the larval stage, they're never born. If they're never born, they can't bite. And that significantly decreases the population. So, you know, if you're talking to somebody who's going to just spray for mosquitoes, they're really just doing half the job. You've got to find where they're breeding and treat those areas with a larvicide. You know, that's 50% of the effort and probably 80% of the result. that you see when it's done, you know, properly. So every time we come out, we'll scour that yard for standing water. We're going to find where they're breeding. We're going to treat it with a larvicide or get rid of it so that it's no longer a way for those mosquitoes to breed. Then we do spray the yard. We spray all the bushes and shrubs around the property to eliminate any adult mosquitoes on the property. And that's going to last for about 3 weeks. In 3 weeks, it's kind of done its thing. And so we return and just apply any standing water that we can find. We get rid of it or treat it and then spray the yard again. So it's kind of like a lawn service. We come back every 3 weeks and reapply that application so that, you know, customers can go out anytime, day or night, all summer long and not have to spray themselves down or worry about getting, you know, eaten alive in their own backyard.
12: I want to touch on some expansion in the business, but before we do that, there is also, for those who care about this and for those who are concerned, there's an all-natural aspect to what you do, right?
13: Yeah, in 2024, we were named the most eco-friendly pest control company in the country because so much of what we do is eco-friendly. Not everything we do is eco-friendly, but a part of every application that we do is eco-friendly. And anything that we can do in an eco-friendly way, and we can do everything we do if you know, we have a customer who doesn't want any insecticides on their property, we understand that, and we can apply the process completely all naturally. And, you know, it's still guaranteed exactly the same way. A lot of times people say, well, does it work as well? And the answer to that is yes. It's a little bit more expensive, but it does work the same way, and it does get the same results, and we guarantee it.
12: Okay. Now, in the last year or so, you guys have expanded your coverage in your business. Talk a little bit about what you guys do now.
13: We've had so many customers that I think they like the way that we do business and no contracts. And so, you know, so many of them requested that we do general pest control and termites, and so that we've added those services to our repertoire. So if a customer wants to bundle, you know, they want to do, you know, treat the home and the yard, we can keep, you know, things like roaches and ants and silverfish and all of those sorts of pests and spiders out of their house with our home pest defense program that we do. And that is also a reoccurring service that happens not every 3 weeks. That one happens either bi-monthly or quarterly, depending on the property. And then we also offer, you know, termite, you know, protection. We do, you know, bait stations, or also new construction, in both of those, you know, scenarios. So we can protect the home as well as the yard, the entire property from all pests, and the company can deal, you know, customers can deal with just one company.
12: And to your point, if you can bundle that, I assume that too, there's no contract.
13: There's no contract, and they can, you know, save money.
12: He is Trey Powell. From Mosquito Joe, MosquitoJoe.com. The phone number to reach Trey is 706-250-4845. Good to catch up with you, Trey. It's skeeter season. Thanks for doing this. I appreciate it.
13: Certainly. Thanks for having me on.
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24: Iran is taking a hard line that may cross President Trump's red line. I'm Dave Anthony, Fox News. The Supreme Leader reportedly unwilling to give up what the president calls nuclear dust. Days after the U.S. paused a plan to resume bombing Iran, trying to work out a deal.
25: What should happen to Iran's stockpile of highly enriched uranium is one of the most contentious issues at the heart of negotiations to end the war. Reuters says Iran's Supreme Leader Ayatollah Mojtaba Khamenei has issued a directive that the near weapons-grade material must stay inside the country. The United States has been pushing for the uranium to be confiscated, with Israel's prime minister vowing to continue to fight until that happens.
24: Fox's Jonathan Savage. Officials at the White House are pushing back, saying that Reuters report on the uranium is not true. Another vote expected today in the House, and maybe the Senate too, as Democrats keep trying to pass a war powers resolution to limit the president in Iran. Several attempts have failed so far. A Fox News poll shows 60% of Americans oppose military action against Iran. Half say surging gas prices are a major problem. Only 39% approve of the overall job the president is doing.
26: The polling also found 30% think the assassination attempt of the president at last month's White House Correspondents' Dinner was staged, with younger voters far more likely to be suspicious than seniors and white evangelicals.
24: Fox's Jessica Rosenthal, a former assistant U.S. attorney in Florida, facing charges related to special counsel Jack Smith, who led two Trump investigations dropped after the former president was elected again. Carmen Leinberger is
27: charged with stealing confidential documents from the probe. This individual allegedly emailed a copy of them to her personal account, disguising it as a recipe for bundt cake. FBI Director Kash Patel writing on X that she is now charged with four felony counts, adding, quote, this FBI will not hesitate to bring to account those who violated the trust of the American public.
24: I guess Fox's Carly Shimkus. 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

0: Maybe.
1: Here's what he said.
2: You said yesterday you're about an hour away from making a decision. Where does that stand today? Have you heard anything from them?
3: Right on the borderline, believe me. If we don't get the right answers, it goes very quickly. We're all ready to go. We have to get the right answers. It would have to be a complete 100% good answers. And if we do, we save a lot of time, energy, and lives, most importantly.
2: How long would you wait?
3: Could go very quickly. Or a few days.
1: Whatever.
3: But it could go very quickly.
1: Very quickly.
3: Iran is a defeated nation. We're dealing with some people, and we're dealing with some very good people. We're dealing with people that are, I think, far more reasonable than the people that are really no longer with us. We're dealing with some people with talent, with good brain power, and we're pretty impressed by it. So hopefully those people will make a deal that's going to be great for everybody. But I don't know. Do I get what? I never get tired. But what I like to do, if I can save war by waiting a couple of days, or I can save people being killed by waiting a couple of days, I think it's a great thing to do.
1: Okay.
4: You
1: understand that?
4: We have already waited a couple of days.
1: That's the thing, yeah. In fact, it's been a couple of weeks. How long has it been since the ceasefire started?
4: Many would say too long.
1: 3 weeks or a month? Anyway.
4: Yeah, it's been a while.
1: Yeah, it's been a while. And we keep hearing the same thing. Nothing from them.
4: The Strait of Hormuz is still, it's open, but it's closed.
1: Yeah.
4: No.
1: Prices are still getting higher.
4: Time's up.
1: Yeah.
4: I thought the clock was ticking, but apparently we've hit the snooze button.
1: Seems like that.
4: Yeah.
1: Yeah, it seems that way. So, I don't know. I mean, do I want war with Iran? I really don't. But on the other hand, we've threatened them so many times and then not backed it up. I think that they're not believing that anything's going to happen at this point.
4: I don't think that they do. And they've, look, this is the game that's been played with them for a long, long time.
1: Right.
4: And I was reading this morning where it was reported that they have started up their drone making factories again since the ceasefire.
1: Yeah, I saw that.
4: So, if that's true, which, I mean, I believe it. Maybe it's because I'm an Iran hater, maybe. But that's because they're not believing what we're saying. And so they just keep putting us off.
1: They're not taking it seriously.
4: They just keep putting us off until they feel that they'll have enough weapons to be able to fight back a little bit. Well, no. Mm-hmm. No. That's supposed to be unacceptable.
1: Yeah.
4: And it really is unacceptable.
1: But here's the thing. Their Navy is at the bottom of the ocean. It's at the bottom of the water.
4: What about
1: that? And their Air Force is completely decimated. It's destroyed. It's eliminated.
4: So it's over.
1: It's over. Except for, a couple of things here and there.
4: I mean, they keep telling us that.
1: Yeah, the problem is they still have some missiles. I don't know how much of their capacity we've eliminated, but they still obviously have some because they keep attacking people.
4: Right. And hopefully, they keep attacking people. We know where those were shot from, so we can go in and destroy those. Yeah. I hope.
1: Those mobile launchers are really tough to eliminate because you can fire it, and then within 5 minutes, it's back underground or whatever, and it's hard to get to.
4: Right.
1: So that's been the problem up until now. So I don't know how you eliminate all of their capacity.
4: I do.
1: To wage war. I mean, nuclear weapons? I don't think we want to go that route.
4: I really didn't say that. I didn't say that. You did.
1: And I don't want to decimate the people.
4: Sure.
1: And I know President Trump doesn't want to either.
4: Right, that's his deal.
1: He doesn't want to.
4: Yeah.
1: He said, we're going to take out your infrastructure, but that's going to hurt the people.
4: I do believe that.
1: Really tried to avoid that.
4: I do believe that.
1: Bless his heart for that.
4: Yes.
1: I mean, I'm glad that he cares about human life.
4: Yes.
1: He cares about human life in the Ukraine and Russia, too, which is why he's been trying to end that conflict.
4: Yes.
1: And the stubborn mules that are Vladimir Putin and, to a certain extent, Vladimir Zelensky keep that thing going. And they keep the carnage happening. Man, we saw the latest from, I think it was the CIA.

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0: It's Pat and Jeffy for Glenn this week. We were just talking about Jackson Pollock. This is amazing because he's selling a painting right now for $181 million.
1: I mean, it's sold.
0: It's sold. Sotheby's, was it? Or
1: Christie's.
0: Oh, okay.
1: And it's not the most expensive one that he, of a Pollock. It's just was set a record there at Christie's.
0: And the poor guy, when he died in 1956, was worth, about $200,000. So that was, a decent amount of money to have.
1: Yeah.
0: In 1956.
1: He wasn't extravagantly living.
0: But he rarely sold a painting for more than $8,000 back then. He sold one in 2006 for what today would be $200 million. $200 million! And again, he's throwing stuff at a canvas. Just slopping paint all over the place. But
1: it's the way he does it. It's the way he does it.
0: He takes paint on a paintbrush, and then he throws
1: it. I know, but if you look at that creation, that sold for $181.2
0: million. Yeah. What do you want to tell me about it that's going to change my mind?
1: How he put the paint on the canvas.
0: Yeah, as I said, he threw it at the canvas.
1: The direction, and you can feel all. You can almost feel what he was feeling when he was
0: incredible rage. Was it a blind rage? And he was just pissed
1: in the right part of it. Yes, but he seems happier on the left part of it.
0: I just don't get it. I don't know how that's happened. I really don't.
1: I mean, I would love to have that painting. I'm not spending $181. First of all, I mean, it's impossible for me to spend something I don't have, but I'm not paying $181.2 million.
0: Yeah, I don't know who would. That's amazing. It's a lot of money.
1: Yeah, it's a lot of money.
0: I mean, even if you're a billionaire, that's a lot of money.
1: Sure. But, the wife wants it, so you get it for her.
0: I guess so. Yeah, I guess. And where do you put that lovely
1: wherever thing? She wants.
0: Wherever. Okay.
1: Wherever she wants, and you like it. And you like
0: except
1: it.
0: Except I don't. I guess for that kind of money, I could pretend.
1: Look, you've got your estate under construction right now.
0: Yes, I do.
1: And perhaps there's a place where Jackson Pollock wants the remodeling ends.
0: Yeah, there is in my garbage can. Wow. It's outside my house. Wow. Yeah. No, I got a nice little place for it. I'll even put it in the recycling bin so that they can, take it and grind it up and turn it into something else.
1: I mean, I think that's nice of you.
0: Yeah, I think it is. And environmentally friendly. More coming up.
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15: It's not true and wrong. I'm Dave Anthony, Fox News. That is the pushback Fox's Aisha Hosni is reporting from the White House to a Reuters report today on the Iran nuclear talks.
16: That claims that the Iranian supreme leader allegedly said that the enriched uranium that is inside the country right now will not be allowed to leave as part of any peace agreement or nuclear deal. That would have complicated these talks by a lot. It would have really ticked off Israel, but the White House is pushing back on this. They say that Reuters report is not true. I'm told that, in fact, no decision has been made on that particular issue about the enriched uranium.
15: President Trump warns the U.S. could restart bombing if Iran gives the wrong response to another proposal to end the conflict. And as the American blockade continues around Iran's ports, Fox's Ashley Webster reports from Tel Aviv.
17: Iran has released a map showing what it calls a controlled maritime zone. Tehran says it's committed to reopening the strait to what it calls friendly countries that abide by its terms. That will also likely include some exorbitant fees, something that Washington has said is totally unacceptable.
15: Oil and gas prices both up today. And in a Fox News poll, half those surveyed call the surge at the pump a major problem. Just 39% approve of the overall job the president's doing. The Trump Justice Department is charging a Biden-era prosecutor
18: with obstructing justice, concealing and stealing government records, all tied to the now-abandoned prosecution of President Trump by former special counsel Jack Smith. 62-year-old Carmen Mercedes Leinberger of Port St. Lucie, Florida, a former assistant U.S. attorney, is accused of altering file names of documents related to the special counsel's case and sending them to her own personal email accounts. Those documents had already been blocked for release by a judge.
15: That's Fox's Eben Brown. 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

0: brilliant.
1: Oh, yeah.
0: So good.
1: Absolutely.
0: I think this guy has changed the way campaigns will run from now on. The way they operate, the way ads happen.
1: Right. And look, and they aren't necessarily, some of these are just, they just release them online.
0: Yeah, that's
1: not,
0: true.
1: It's not even.
0: That's true. Really not, inexpensive. And then they go viral.
1: Right.
0: And you're getting all kinds of free advertising.
1: Just post them.
0: Phenomenal.
1: Make them, post them.
0: I really want to vote for him. And here's the great thing. In Los Angeles, we can.
1: You may be able to.
0: We don't have to show ID. We don't have to prove citizenship in Los Angeles. According to Karen Bass, we don't have to be citizens at all.
1: That's for sure.
0: I mean, we're here legally. So let's vote.
1: I mean, there's a 60-minute interview with her that I sent in that's really, I could barely make it through. With her.
0: But, oh, wow.
1: It's awesome. I mean, she's really terrible. But there's,

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0: White House says Reuters is wrong. I'm Dave Anthony, Fox News, reacting to a report this morning that Iran's supreme leader is drawing a hard line, refusing to give up what President Trump calls nuclear dust, enriched uranium. The U.S. wants to extract in the push to keep Iran from making weapons.
1: President Trump has insisted while he's allowing time and in no rush, if they don't get the right answers, U.S. forces are ready to go. Iran is currently reviewing the new U.S. proposal.
0: And as the U.S. blockade remains around Iran's ports and Iran keeps blocking a lot of other shipping, Fox's Jeff Paul also reports from Dubai.
1: Here in the Gulf, countries like the UAE aren't really messing around. They are already coming up with contingencies and other plans if this goes on much longer. They're building a new pipeline that goes around the Strait of Hormuz. They won't have to even use it. And it's said to be 50% complete already, Bill.
0: Oil prices up about 2% today. Gas up another penny. AAA's national average for regular now $4.56 per gallon, the highest since the summer of 2022. Half those surveyed in the new Fox News poll call that a major problem. 60% oppose U.S. military action in Iran. And today in the House, maybe the Senate, Democrats will attempt to pass another war powers resolution trying to limit the president in Iran. This hour at the Senate, Acting Attorney General Todd Blanche will meet with Republicans discussing the compensation fund set up. Nearly $1.8 billion in taxpayer money for those believing they were targeted by the Biden Justice Department. Democrats called colossal corruption. The African Ebola outbreak keeps spreading, and a vaccine may not be ready till 2027.
2: The WHO has declared an international health emergency after hundreds of suspected cases and scores of deaths were found in the Democratic Republic of Congo and Uganda. Healthcare workers on the ground say they don't have enough protective equipment or sufficient training to deal with the crisis.
0: That's Fox's Jonathan Savage. 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
3: Good morning, I'm Gail Mino. Two men, both described as armed and dangerous, are wanted in Augusta. Richmond County authorities Thursday issued BOLOs for 23-year-old Tyran Gaynor and 22-year-old Devon Burse. They're wanted for an aggravated assault that happened April 16th in the 2500 block of Andorra Drive. Both men are black, Burse 6 feet and 165 pounds. Authorities say he's often seen in Wadley and other locations in Jefferson County. Gaynor, meanwhile, is 6'6 and 150 pounds with long dreads. Authorities say he frequents the Spanish Trace and Farrington neighborhoods on Tobacco Road. Richmond County authorities need your help locating Burse and Gaynor. Graduation schedules are set for Richmond County's 11 high schools and magnet schools. The first round of commencements will be held next Wednesday for students at A.R. Johnson and Davidson Fine Arts Magnet Schools, along with Richmond Academy and Hepzibah High School. The forecast is coming up next.
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0: it's a numbers game. And speaking of the numbers, Brian, congrats on doing great numbers on the podcast recently, growing month after month. And I just wanted to, because I want to take us into a somewhat happy. Well, yeah, I'm going to take us into a happy direction. I hope. I think. Is the redistricting situation looking like it might be the X factor that allows Republicans to keep the House in your mind? Is it powerful enough that it could do that, or is that giving it too much credit, or what?
1: It's powerful enough to keep Republicans where I think that if they lose the House, they lose us by 10 seats at most right now, where it's a 10 seat majority in either which way. I think that the ceiling for Democrats is lower than it ever has been. I don't think that there's a way really for them to get to 230 seats, or you know, maybe 228 at most is what we're looking at. 230 would be a stretch, or maybe a few seats flip here or there. But Republicans need to do a little bit better on polling. Gas prices need to come down. The economy needs to get better for people. If that happens, then yes, Republicans can keep the House. It is that significant. But as long as gas prices are high, I still think Democrats have the favor. But they would have like a 90% chance. Now they probably have like a 65% chance of winning the House.
2: Let's talk AI for a minute. There's been a lot of talk about the United Healthcare CEO's assassination. What are you seeing as it pertains to AI? And I know you've got a discussion surrounding the danger. I know a lot of these AI guys and gals, unfortunately, they have huge security teams that are following them around now, because there's starting to be a demonization, I think, of a significant level of big tech associated with it. What do you see?
1: So I did every episode of this week's on a numbers game podcast on my podcast for the Clan Buck Network is about AI. It's about data centers, AI. I bring on journalists and experts to really just go through what is nonsense, what is the truth, and what's really in the middle that we could talk about. The numbers against AI are so aggressive and have shifted so aggressively. And what I predict in this episode that's coming out tomorrow is, I think over the next 3 years, a serious assassination against a tech executive is not impossible. You know, the Luigi Mangione, how he's treated by the far left and how he is worshipped and glorified and almost treated as a saint, is something to behold, in the sense that they weren't repulsed by a murderer. And in the last, you know, couple of months, we've had two assassination attempts against Sam Altman. They were both unsuccessful, but they got a Molotov cocktail through his window of his house, or in front of his house. It is not, as long as you go outside, you are absolutely under risk if you are high profile enough. And I don't know if there's a security team in the world that could change that. And and I think that the people like Kevin O'Leary, who have been going to bat and saying data centers and are good and whatnot, I think they have a lot of the wrong messengers. And as for every time that you have someone say something smart, like Jeff Bezos was on CNBC, had a really, really strong interview of why AI was good. You also have Dario Modi Anthropic. He's going on and saying 50% unemployment and a complete apocalypse of new jobs. They've created very bad PR for themselves, and they've had, and having, you know, billionaires that look like the bad guy from a superhero movie making the case for them is not really the best option. Lex Luthor would not be selling the best option for them. I think it's really coming to a boiling point. I think that there's a lot of anger, and it's getting worse as the generations are getting younger, and anxiety is overwhelmingly of, can I find a job, or is AI going to take my job from me?
0: But what about the dog robot that we're all going to have that will bark and will never leave us and maybe can go fetch things for you? There's going to be upside here too, Ryan. Don't forget that.
1: Did you see the robot that was going to, the guy wanted a beer and he was sitting on the couch, and the robot lifted the refrigerator and brought it to the guy on the couch. And I was like, why didn't they just take the beer out of the refrigerator? Why'd they lift the entire refrigerator?
2: Did you see the robot that was trying to Michael Jackson dance that did not go well? No. That also went viral. I might be the only person who's optimistic about AI on the planet, by the way.
0: I'm actually optimistic about it. I think this is like a lot of Chicken Little stuff personally.
1: But the AI companies are creating their own bad PR.
2: That is, and to a large extent, true.
1: And the fact that they will not allow, they don't want any regulations on the industry at all. And what I said in the podcast was this: AI is supposed to do all this great stuff on health, right? They're supposed to be able to scan our bodies and get results. That's great. That's wonderful. I'm totally for that. Who owns those scans, though? Does the AI company, and then can they sell them, or does the doctor? Is there any HIPAA regulations?
2: Those are real questions. Fair
1: and they deserve a real answer. And the and AI companies screaming, it's you want China to win is not the appropriate answer if you want to have an adult conversation. Because if what happened, this is my big fear. If they Mythos did not get released, their newest Mythos, because they were afraid of hacking. Let's say they do break an AI system.
0: We got 30 seconds, Ryan. We got to go. Go ahead.
1: If we have a cataclysmic attack or a cataclysmic event because of AI, we will have stupid people making regulations. We should have smart people ahead of time. That's what you want, and that's why we should have this conversation now.
0: Oh, smart people making regulations. Good luck with that one. Ryan Gerdusky, everybody, go check out. It's a numbers game. He's great. He's brilliant. You'll love it. Go check it out. Look, there are burglaries in places all over America. There are home invasions. Bad stuff happens. There was a really nasty home invasion here in Miami Beach some months back that really shook up some friends of mine who actually live in the building. So it can just happen anywhere. And you want to be prepared. You need to be able to protect yourself. 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
2: Welcome back in. Welcome. Clay Travis, Buck Sexton Show. We are going to get to some of the feedback coming in on that Minnesota fraud event that is being discussed right now with all the charges that are being brought in Minnesota. That's going on. And we'll also dive into some of what Ryan Gerdusky told us as it pertains to that overall Democrat autopsy. And more, all of that coming your way here shortly. But I want to tell you, if you want to make a huge difference in a country that could use your help right now, the International Fellowship of Christians and Jews, they're a nonprofit organization based here in the United States that's built a bridge of support between Christians and the Jewish population in need. They are building bomb shelters. They are providing security for so many different people in Israel, including safer hospitals. Their efforts all follow the brutal Hamas attacks on Israeli communities. For over 40 years, the IFCJ has been a resource the Israeli people have been able to rely on. I've seen the work they do. I've been to the food banks. I've been to the hospitals. I have seen the bomb shelters. Everything that they do makes a difference for so many innocent people in the Holy Land. You can visit this website to help. 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That's PrayIFCJ.org. One more time, PrayIFCJ.org.
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13: Good afternoon. I'm Mike Montgomery in the WGAC newsroom. Philadelphia Eagles edge rusher Nolan Smith Jr. was arrested in Georgia last week on suspicion of speeding and reckless driving. Twiggs County Sheriff's Office said Smith was arrested May 15th for driving 135 miles per hour in a 70-mile-per-hour zone. He posted bond and was released. Smith played at Georgia and was selected by the Eagles with the 30th pick in the 2023 NFL Draft. A major Georgia research consortium has two new members, Georgia Southern and Kennesaw State University. They've joined the Georgia Research Alliance, a nonprofit partnership formed in 1990 to promote research and economic development in the state. The additions bring in membership to Alliance to 10 public and private research institutions. The weather forecast is next.
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19: This afternoon, expect a mix of sunshine and clouds with a thunderstorm possible in the area and temperatures reaching a high of 92. Tonight will be partly cloudy and humid with isolated thunderstorms and temperatures dropping to a low of 67. Tomorrow will bring partly sunny skies and humidity along with a chance of a thunderstorm in some areas and a high of 84. Looking ahead to Saturday, anticipate mostly cloudy conditions and humidity with a few showers and a thunderstorm possible and temperatures peaking at 83. For News Talk and Information WGAC, I'm AccuWeather meteorologist Joe Lundberg.
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2: Welcome back in Clay Travis, Buck Sexton Show. The autopsy, 192 pages out about why Democrats lost in 2024. And as you heard Ryan Gerdesky say, Buck, there is no mention of Joe Biden's age leading to Kamala Harris being handed the reins with only 107 days before the election. I got to be honest with you, that feels kind of significant to me. All right. We were just talking about this off air. And we were talking with Ryan Gerdesky as we were at the top of this last hour about AI. And I may be proven totally wrong on this, But SpaceX has now filed to go public. It's going to go public on June 12th. Company's going to be valued somewhere around $2 trillion prediction. I think at some point SpaceX and Tesla are going to merge, and I think Elon Musk will have the biggest company in the world. That's a prediction somewhere a year plus down the way. But Buck, as I am doing more and more reading about AI, and as I'm using Grok and other AI capabilities more and more, I'm getting really optimistic. And I'm trying to convince myself that I'm not the guy or gal when the internet started that bought into all the hype on the internet and then the stock market crashed. Historically, for those of you who remember, we had a huge implosion of the internet economy. When did that happen? Like 2002-ish, probably 2003, somewhere in that range. And a ton of these companies almost went bankrupt. Many did go bankrupt. But then what happened was much of the promise of the internet did end up being fulfilled. And if you just held on to the right companies, Amazon, for instance, and didn't ever sell your stock, you are filthy rich now. I mean, that's the reality. NVIDIA came out with its earnings yesterday. The difference between the internet era bubble that popped and today so far is these companies are wildly profitable. NVIDIA now is approaching $6 trillion in market cap. They are growing at a rate that is exponential in nature. It's kind of wild to see. I went back and watched Jeff Bezos' entire interview with CNBC, which I encourage you guys to do. And I don't know how you feel about this, Buck. I'd never really heard Bezos talk before. And I was blown away by how rational and reasonable and pro-capitalist his arguments were. And I would encourage him to talk more because I think we need to hear from more people that have actually built things as opposed to people who are really just about rearranging the things that other people built. That's the political world by and large. They don't actually build much. They just manage what other people are building in the political arena. And I understand there's a great deal of trepidation, and I'm not the biggest tech guy. I'm actually supremely optimistic about what AI is going to unlock for everyday Americans out there. And I know you're usually the pessimist, but you're actually pretty optimistic about what AI is going to be able to unlock too. And when I look around and see the way others are talking about it, Democrats, Republicans, everybody else, I feel like you and I are actually in the minority in being somewhat optimistic about what's coming. Is that a fair assessment from what you see? How would you survey the landscape?
0: Yeah, absolutely. I would also point out that I was the like lone conservative voice, I think, in America. Maybe it was Rand Paul as well, who's like, they're not going to get rid of TikTok. Okay. Everyone's like, oh, the Chinese spying app. I'm like, yeah, I know, but they're going to figure out something. They're not going to just make it go away. Everyone needs to calm down. Guess what? I was right. Now Trump is like, TikTok, it's great. You see the memes. You see the things. I'm on TikTok. I look handsome. It's fabulous. So that changed. And now on AI, this is, you know, AI is going to have so many use cases that I think are so beneficial to so many people. There's going to be some changes, of course. There is the buggy whip to automobiles transition that you can go through at different times. But eventually people will realize, I think, that the productivity benefits from this so greatly for humanity, so greatly outweigh the negatives, because that really is almost, I'm thinking about what is the technology that has been a major advance that has made life worse?
2: Great question.
0: You'd have to really, people would be like, my cell phone. That's no, please. Yeah, you're going to give up your smartphone. You don't want instant communication. Apps that can do all these amazing, like, you know, we have to be grateful for what we have and live in reality here. I'm not saying people don't have smartphone addiction and there aren't problems. And I'm not saying social media doesn't come with issues. But anyway, I think AI is going to be immensely useful in a whole range of ways. And really, the future of the modern American economy is essentially at this point a bet on AI.
2: Yeah.
0: You know, if AI was some kind of a dud or a, which is not even really possible. We can already see some of the things that it's doing. If it were a dud or a catastrophe, what's the next thing that's going to kick up all of this productivity interest? And remember the point I was making about wealth versus status, the Naval Ravikant paradigm of wealth versus status. AI is going to make humanity much the same way that the combustion engine has made human beings overall and overwhelmingly so much wealthier. Electricity and harnessing it has made us so much wealthier. Go through the list of different things, right? AI, Clay, I think is going to go right into that same category. So I'm very bullish on it. I mean, yeah, do I think that like Sam Altman seems really sketchy? And I agree with the Elon thing that you can't build a nonprofit and then just be like, yeah, it's a for-profit now. Like now I'm a billionaire. Yeah, I mean, I agree. And I know they're appealing that, by the way. We mentioned this earlier in the week. They didn't agree with the maneuver. The jury just said it was time barred, essentially. There was a statute of limitations issue.
2: Yes. And by the way, and not to go all legal nerd on you, if there's a statute of limitation issue, that should be decided by the judge, not the jury. General rule, issues of law are decided by judges. Statute of limitation related issues should be decided by judges. Again, general rule, fact issue should be decided by juries. I don't understand how the case even went to trial if they are saying there's a statute of limitations related issue with it. We didn't get into the minutiae of that case, but I've been reading about it. It's a very strange result. To me, if the statute of limitations is there, it shouldn't ever have existed.
0: Well, so the dispute is, when did Elon, like essentially, when did the harm of the plan to start to make this a for-profit company come to Elon's attention? So it's a very weird, did he really know in 2018? Did he know in 2020? Did he? And so this is what was at issue. But fundamentally, I just think it's bizarre that we're not getting a ruling on. So you can just be like, hey, this is my nonprofit. Take all the tax benefits from that. And then be like, you know what? Now that we have a lot of infrastructure, we've built this incredible thing, I'm just going to become really rich and use it to make money for myself. That's now a thing. That's the precedent that we're setting with OpenAI. So I think that I'm totally team Elon on this. I think it's bizarre that it's even been able to go as far as it has. That Sam Altman guy, from what I understand, Clay, he says he doesn't really care about money. I think he owns a $6 million car. I think he has either like a Pagani or a Bugatti or one of those like $6 million supercars. If you own a $6 million car, you care a little too much about money, okay? You know, you're really into it. So
2: there aren't that many guys who claim to not care about money that live in huts. I'll just point it out, right? If you are truly a stoic hermit-like character, and you're just this ascetic who is completely committed to the betterment of humankind, I don't see many of those guys.
0: It's a $3 million. He drives a $3 million, what is this car called? It is a Venom F5 supercar that goes 300,000 miles per hour. I'm sorry.
2: No. Sorry.
0: 300 miles. 300. Whoa. That is a supercar.
2: Can take it to space?
0: That would really be impressive. Is going light speed. This is like Spaceballs. Ludicrous speed, though. 300.
2: Did you buy the Malik? Millennium Falcon. I didn't even know there was a $3 million car.
0: It's a car that can go 300 miles an hour, it says. He has this weird, like extremely rare supercar that can go 300 miles an hour. But I'm just like, if you're Sam Altman and you want to tell everybody that you don't care about money, you're just doing this for humanity, I think it's a weird move to be like, I'm also going to get like the most expensive supercar on the planet and like drive around in it and show everyone how rich I am. He's not racing it. He's not getting it to 300 miles an hour. That's a car you have. You're like, look at me. I have a really expensive car.
2: Here is one thing that I do think is going to become super challenging. I think the scale of success for those who are successful is going to go exponential rapidly. And I do think, to your point on Buck, status versus wealth, everybody can get wealthier, and that's a great thing. But if suddenly there are a ton of trillionaires, I think that's going to be a challenge society-wide, because in a social media age, remember back in the day, we watched Robin Leach when he did Lifestyles of the Rich
20: Lifestyles
2: and Famous.
20: Lifestyles of the Rich and Famous, and he's got this $30,000 square foot house on the beach in Rosemary.
2: I think, that's a great place, Rosemary Beach. I think that people now, because you see it on your phone, are more aware of wealth. There was a level of remove when you watched it on television. You thought to yourself, oh, that guy owns an island, but I don't really know what it's like to be on the island, and nobody really knows anybody who lives on an island. I think wealth is so much more public now, and people see it, and it makes them angry, and I think your wealth versus class distinction is a good one. And so I do think the successes of capitalism are going to skyrocket in an AI age, which is going to make people who are living paycheck to paycheck angrier, and Democrats are going to use that anger to try and fuel the entire basis of their political party. Class angst and anger is going to become their new, and you say it's not new, but I think it's going to have even more potency in an AI age.
0: So there was a book by Crane Brinton that I have. It's called The Anatomy of Revolution. And it's pretty influential in the realm of, well, I guess, revolution studies, Clay. And it breaks things down into the preliminary stage, a first stage, crisis, and then the recovery. But one thing that I thought was interesting, I read the book years and years ago, was that a major indicator of when people have like revolutionary sentiment is not deprivation, poverty, whatever. It's what they have versus what they think they should have. It's about expectations relative to where they are, not, you know, oh my gosh, we have no bread, we're all starving in the streets. A lot of times there's mass starvation and no revolution.
2: Yeah.
0: So why is it that sometimes people take up arms, go all out and everything else? And I think it's, by the way, it's very, if you think about this, it also explains a lot of the leftist maniacs in this country who are, you know, some of these people who are spokesmen now for the violent left in America are rich. They're rich people.
2: Yeah, most of them.
0: But what, right. But what they're doing, yeah, most of them, it's correct. What they're doing is they're manipulating, and they are seizing upon that part of people that is, it doesn't matter what I have, I should have more. You know, that's a very powerful manipulation tool.
2: That's my fear of AI, is that it's going to play into, as the super wealthy become wealthier, it's going to play into the angst, and that's going to become the new Democrat message. And look, I mean, I am fascinated by it. Let me just say this. If you are not at least playing around, I don't mean that you need to be basing your business on it, but I bet you would co-sign on this, Buck. If you're not at least playing around and trying to sample an AI, whether it's ChatGPT, I use Grok on Twitter.
0: I use Grok all the time. I'd say it's the third or fourth most used app on my phone now is Grok. I use it to give me recommendation on, you know what I did the other day? I said, find me the best sweet potato noodles that can be delivered dry to my home in Miami in the next 24 hours. It hooked me up.
2: Immediately.
0: Good to go.
2: I just, would you co-sign on this? Instead of being afraid of it, just start to use it. I think most people use Google, and Google's gotten into the AI business too. Use Grok or find a AI source. And I don't mean try to use it for evil. I mean, like what Buck just did, like information that is helpful for you. I think you will be stunned by how well it works. I use it now to make arguments on my sports show. It takes a long time to look up facts. It does a great job of synthesizing information instantaneously. I'm telling you, I think you'll be impressed, and I think you'll sit back and say, okay, maybe this part of AI is not evil. Maybe it can just make my life a little bit easier than it already is.
0: AI is good for humanity as long as it can't replace radio hosts. Then,
2: then it gets
0: we
2: serious.
0: Have to draw a firm line, all right? Then we need legislation. Then we need regulation. All right, here in South Florida, where I regularly broadcast from, you get downpours all the time. You get severe weather. 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
22: 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And about a year and a half later, we lost our dad too. 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He works so hard every day. He's passionate about helping people. And you will never find anybody else that cares more and works harder for this state than he does. Lindsey's heart is South Carolina.
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0: Welcome back. Whoa, that was quick. Welcome back in here to Clay and Buck. Clay, they are really going after some of these fraudsters. We got an update on that for everybody to hear in a moment. That I think people should, you'll be surprised actually at some of these, well, this one in particular, this prison sentence, but also by your favorite sports analyst, Sonny Hostin, has backed NAAC calls for black athletes to boycott public universities over congressional redistricting.
2: Is there a All video of that? Is there a video of that?
0: We have
2: send
0: a
2: that to We're me.
0: Clay is dialed in, folks. He is dialed in.
2: Ladies on The View having a super stupid take relating to SEC sports is like they stepped right into my Thunderdome. So I haven't
0: even
2: seen
0: the dragon.
2: They have
0: poked the dragon. We will come back here in a moment. Stay with us, everybody.
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6: A federal fraud crackdown expands. I'm Lisa Brady, Fox News.
7: This is the beginning of our work in Minnesota.
6: Assistant U.S. Attorney General Colin McDonald among the top federal officials announcing charges against 15 people in fraud schemes they say cheated taxpayers and left citizens without needed services while ballooning the cost of programs, including some that were shut down. Hundreds of providers are now being revalidated. Centers for Medicaid and Medicare Services Administrator Dr. Mehmet Oz says half may no longer be able to provide services.
8: We're here to fix these problems. We love these programs, but we're going to crush the fraudsters who threaten with corruption the foundation of this social safety that we have built in this wonderful nation over the last 60 years since the foundation of Medicaid and Medicare.
6: One of the fraud suspects, Muhammad Omar, is on the run with a limp after jumping from a fourth floor balcony. The FBI releasing surveillance footage and asking for the public's help to find him. The new charges announced not long after Amy Bach was sentenced in Minnesota to more than 41 years in prison for her role in the Feeding Our Future fraud scandal. President Trump draws a line in the nuclear dust, saying Iran will not be allowed to keep its highly enriched uranium.
9: We will get it. We don't need it. We don't want it. We'll probably destroy it after we get it, but we're not going to let them have it.
6: Pakistan's interior minister, meantime, arriving back in Iran yesterday to continue talks with Iran's president.
10: Axios is reporting that Qatar and other regional allies have been sort of going back and refining the peace proposal to bridge any remaining gaps between Tehran and Washington, really hammering out commitments from the Iranians on that nuclear program and also working out how this administration might unfreeze Iranian funding in return.
6: Fox's Aisha Hosni at the White House just getting word the Tennessee execution of Tony Carruthers has been halted after officials struggled for more than an hour to find a required backup vein for the lethal injection. 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

0: this. So, and by the way, that is a tiny percentage of the tax dollars that I had paid. They told me, I think I settled. They were like, hey, you underpaid your taxes. Accountants, you know, God knows what I paid in accountant fees to do my audit.
1: You thought you were going to get away with half of a Chick-fil-A order on Uncle Sam's dime, Clay?
0: That's what, imagine how much money was spent for the government to collect $35.75 back from me. And by the way, I'm sure that I didn't actually owe it, but I think who I cares, wrote it right. For, you know, $36 rounded up just to help out, right? And meanwhile, all these people out here are running $100 million, billion-dollar fraud, and we can't catch it? The government can catch me, they think, not paying $35 that I owe, and they can't catch people not paying, stealing $35 million? I just think it's about who you want to focus on. And they told me as soon as we took this show, Buck, they said, get ready to get audited every year. And I get audited every year. By the way, here's Bezos, especially when Joe Biden was in office. Here's Bezos talking about what would happen using the New York City school budget as an example. Cut 34.
2: The New York City school system.
3: Right.
2: They spend $44,000 per student. $44,000. That's 30% more per student than other big cities like Chicago, right. LA, and Boston. And it's three times more than Miami and Houston. And by the way, New York City doesn't get better outcomes. Let me just say, if we ran Amazon the way New York City runs their school system,
3: right.
2: Your packages would take 6 weeks to arrive. We'd have to charge you a $100 delivery fee. And then when the package did finally arrive, it'd have the wrong item in it anyway.
1: Yeah. Yeah.
0: I mean, I just think the math here, we need, and I give credit to Bezos. I want more super smart guys who are good at math looking at the way that our government spends money and calling it out like this, because Bezos had to, whatever you think about Bezos, I don't even know what Bezos' current politics are. He had to make a profit, right? He has to run a business to make a profit. How many of our elected officials do you think have ever run a business that had to make a profit in their lives?
1: I'll make it easier for you. How many elected officials who are Democrats have done that? Because I can actually think of Republicans who come from business. You got a lot of Democrats who just come from running for office, basically. Running for one office.
0: They come from the government, public sector. They've never actually had to sit down and make a profit ever. And there used to be Democrats that had some business backing. Now there are none.
1: Yeah, this reminds me of the discussion in Ghostbusters when Columbia University kicks them out and Venkman is telling everybody that it's going to be okay. But then Ray is like, I've worked in the private sector. They expect results. You remember that?
0: Oh, yeah.
1: Yeah. It's real. By the way, Ghostbusters, very pro-capitalism movie, very anti-regulation. Who are the bad guys? The EPA. The EPA.
0: They're trying to keep the ghosts out of the atmosphere, and the EPA comes, shuts them down.
1: EPA unleashes all the monsters. There's a lesson there, folks. Make your kids watch Ghostbusters. All right. Talk about something else for a moment here. Our sponsor, Preborn, doing incredibly important work saving the lives of tiny babies day in and day out. This past year, they saved the lives of more than 80,000 unborn children. Think about how that changes the trajectory of so many, not just women, but entire families for good and toward a godly path. When a woman walks into one of Preborn's clinics, she's welcomed with open arms. She's introduced to her baby through an ultrasound, and for the first time, she sees life, not risk. And she's offered hope-filled choices by Preborn. When she chooses life, Preborn continues walking with her for up to 2 years, providing maternity clothes, diapers, counseling, and so much more. They want moms to become moms, have their babies, and have beautiful lives with them. Preborn cares for the whole woman and the precious baby growing inside her. There are hundreds of thousands of mothers to be in this situation today. 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
0: Welcome back in. Clay Travis, Buck Sexton Show. All right. Sonny Hostin biggest moron on The View, which I'm going to be honest with you, is a tough, diabolical battleground to determine. She wants black athletes to not go to Southeastern Conference schools because of racial gerrymandering being ended by the Supreme Court. Listen.
11: I think that there has to be strategy. I mean, you know, athletes have been involved in protests and politics for a long time.
12: Yeah.
11: Remember the Olympics, and you had Carlos, and you had Muhammad Ali. But these were athletes that were established already.
12: Mm-hmm.
11: These college athletes stand to get a free education. They stand to make money because of the NIL now. And so I think it is asking a lot. But I think it's economic damage and economic harm has long time been a very effective tool in the civil rights
12: movement.
0: All right, so, Buck, this is an argument. The NAACP is asking for black athletes to not go to SEC schools over this racial gerrymandering redistricting decision from the Supreme Court. This is bonkers, even by bonkers status. First of all, race does not determine whether somebody is good or bad at their job. With that in mind, Tim Scott is one of the senators from South Carolina. Byron Donalds, I believe, is going to be elected governor of your home state now, of Florida. That's pretty significant in the SEC. I mean, the state of Florida's governor is probably one of the top 15 or 20 most important jobs, I would imagine, almost in the country right now. I want to tell you, if you're in the middle of unfortunate tornado season, which a lot of us are, you might lose power, and you might need the ability to stay in touch with your friends and family, and that's what Rapid Radios is all about. 1 month from today is Father's Day, and you're probably thinking to yourself, what would my dad like? Dads are oftentimes very hard to shop for. 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
13: Good afternoon. I'm Mike Montgomery in the WGAC newsroom. Gas prices are rising again, just as millions of Americans are getting ready for Memorial Day travel. AAA says the national average for regular gas hit $4.56 a gallon. This is the highest level in nearly 4 years and a new high since the Iran conflict began. Currently, every U.S. state has an average price about $4 a gallon. About $4 a gallon. The average in Georgia is quite a bit lower at $4.03, in South Carolina at $4.18. A shooting in Aiken claims the life of a young man. Sheriff's investigators say 21-year-old Reginald Young III was found with a gunshot wound and pronounced dead late yesterday afternoon at a home on Dallas Circle in Aiken's Shiloh Heights area. It looks like it's warming up, but we got rain on the way. Forecast is next.
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20: This afternoon, expect a mix of sunshine and clouds with a thunderstorm possible in the area, making it feel warm with a high of 92. Tonight will be partly cloudy and humid with isolated thunderstorms dropping to a low of 67. Tomorrow, anticipate partly sunny skies and humid conditions with a chance of a thunderstorm in some areas, reaching a high of 84. As for Saturday, it will be mostly cloudy and humid with a few showers and a thunderstorm in the forecast, reaching a high of 83. For News Talk and Information WGAC, I'm AccuWeather meteorologist Joe Lundberg.
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0: Welcome back in. Clay Travis, Buck Sexton Show. Steve Eubanks joins us now. Sports journalist, author of Godball, first book to seriously examine the modern surge of public Christian faith in American sports. Going to get to that in a moment. But first, you have six kids and 14 grandkids. Steve, I don't know how you had time to write a book.
21: Well, geometric progressions work, Clay. I mean, once you've had six kids, the next step gets a lot bigger.
0: That is awesome. Well, congratulations on that. Now, I feel like a lot of people that are listening to us right now have grown accustomed to the amount of athletes that mention their religion, that thank God in a post-game interview, sometimes in a pre-game interview. Athletes are some of the most religious public figures anywhere in the country by far. But it doesn't really get talked about that much. Where did the inspiration, where did the idea to write this book come from?
21: Well, I think it came from what you just talked about. Like you, I watch a lot of sports, and you couldn't watch a pregame press conference or a postgame interview without seeing people speak about their faith. And I was thinking to myself, surely I'm not the only person who is seeing this. And as I began to do some research and look into it, we'd always had it. I mean, going all the way back to Roger Staubach, we had athletes who would say they wanted to thank their Lord and Savior after a round or after a game, but it became something that grew exponentially. And really over the course of the last 6 years or so, it exploded. And you can't, again, watch an event now without seeing the first thing out of a player's mouth, being speaking about their religion and their faith.
0: We were just talking about the Southeastern Conference and the fact that Sonny Hostin wants there to be a boycott. I wrote a book inside of the University of Tennessee's football season, and the amount of prayer before and after games really stood out to me. I don't know that your average fan notices it that much, but whether you can have a pregame prayer has turned into a big debate, unfortunately. Fortunately, the results have actually been very positive. What can you tell us about that? I know as a high school coach out on the West Coast, if I remember, that they got fired over this.
21: Yeah, and I'll tell you, Clay, two things happened, and you guys talked about it in the first hour. The radicalization of these athletes around COVID cannot be understated, because they realized that everything that they had worked for their entire lives could be taken away from them. And as a result of that, they felt like they really owed it to their fans and to themselves to go out and talk about the things that are important. And for many of them, the things that they realize are deeply important is their faith. And so they were going to use their platforms to talk about that. That coincided with the Supreme Court decision that you're just talking about, Kennedy versus Bremerton Board of Education. It was out in Washington. High school coach, he goes to midfield to pray. Some students see him. They join him at midfield. The school system fires him for doing this. He takes that case all the way to the Supreme Court. It takes 10 years, and he wins. And as a result of winning, the rules for all of that sort of thing in terms of prayer in public settings, like a football game, have changed. And I think those two things coalesced to bring about the confidence that these athletes have now to go out and speak about.
0: You interviewed a bunch of high-profile athletes, among them Scottie Scheffler, Kirk Cousins, Jonathan Isaac, coaches, Dabo Swinney. Somebody I know pretty well works with me at OutKick, Riley Gaines. What did those athletes tell you about the importance of religion?
21: It's the most important thing. What they have realized is, especially when you have worked as hard as they have to reach the pinnacle, you win the trophy, you win the championship, you get the ring. The hollowness that comes immediately after that, where you're asking yourself, really, is this it? I've worked my entire life and I got this euphoria and it was momentary, but what's next? What's after this? And a lot of them have realized that what's after this is far more important than what has come before it. And so that's why they feel like they are the messengers now to go out and preach the gospel.
0: People, some, maybe even listening to us right now, will say mixing God and sports feels frivolous, because why in the world does God care in any way about a sporting event? How would you respond?
21: God cares about his people, and the athletes today are driving the culture. I mean, look, take anybody under the age of 30, maybe under the age of 40, and ask them to name five prominent religious figures. You're going to get zero. I mean, there's a 0% chance they can do that. They name one. You ask them to name five prominent athletes, they can do it in a second. They may be able to name 50. So athletes are driving the culture. And as a result of that, they're the people that they recognize that, and they're using their platforms to spread a far more important message than who won the game last night.
0: Tim Tebow, we were talking about SEC football. I know he played in the NFL, but everybody who's a college football fan knows Tim Tebow. I would submit that he may be the best of the modern era, almost in the entirety of the 21st century, in terms of using the sports to help spread his faith. I think he's done a pretty phenomenal job of it. Does he jump out to you as one that may be at the absolute apex of what you're talking about?
21: He was really one of the original drivers of this. Prior to him, there were a lot of Christian athletes, but they didn't feel comfortable going public. They were afraid they were going to be called Bible beaters. It was kind of a slur that was used against these athletes that tried to go out and make these public confessions. Tebow was one of them. And if you will recall, there was a lot of controversy and derision when he would go out and kneel, what became known as Tebowing. Now, you can't watch an event where that doesn't happen. I mean, just go down the list. Travion Henderson, Aaron Judge, C.J. Stroud, Fernando Mendoza, Buck's favorite running back, Saquon Barkley. I mean, these guys are all out there speaking about their faith openly. So you can't watch an event now where that doesn't happen. And I think Tebow was one of the original drivers. He was the OG.
0: When you think about this in the book, I encourage people to check it out. I want to make sure I get it right. Godball, Steve Eubanks. When you you mentioned Tebow, all of these other things, I think one reason that athletes are outspoken is it's hard to be on the public stage. I like the example you gave where you win a Super Bowl, you win the national championship, whatever the apex of your capability is. There can be a hollowness that follows that pursuit if there isn't a foundation under girding it. And I feel like particularly in the social media age where we are suffused, all of us, oftentimes in negativity, and if it's not negativity, it's envy, that the ability to have a strong foundation that is your base matters now maybe more than it ever has before.
21: You know, you were talking to Ryan in the last hour about a lot of the anxiety that young people are feeling right now, and they are. That can go, and it, because of that, that is led by a collapse in institutional trust. Now, that can go one of two ways. You can either be radicalized by that on a bad side, as we talked about with the assassinations and at least talks of that, or you can go the other way toward faith. And I think the athletes are attempting to move people in that positive direction because it's the one institution over two millennia that continues to be strong.
0: Last question for you. Young men seem to have more of a religious bent of late than young women. Did you find that to be true? Some in the world of athletics, and you've got six kids, and I believe it was 14 grandkids, might have been 16 grandkids. You got a bunch. I'm curious if you're seeing that in any of your own family, and do you think women are coming to this later, or do you think women maybe are grappling with this new societal norm of what it means to be a woman, maybe even as much or more than men are?
21: I think it is men that are driving this at the moment. Now, again, I say that. You mentioned Riley Gaines, who has become a good friend and was tremendous in helping me with this book. I've talked to a number of LPGA players who are very strong in their faith and very outspoken. So they are out there. But the numbers are overwhelming on the men's side, and I think it's because they recognize their role as leaders. And that goes back to Christian foundations as well. Men are supposed to lead in the church and in the family, and as a result of that, these guys are stepping forward and doing that, but doing so in the love that was preached in the gospel.
0: Outstanding stuff. I hope you have a good long Memorial Day weekend with all those kids and grandkids, and I would encourage everybody out there that father of six, grandfather of 14, author of Godball, Steve Eubanks. I'm assuming people can find it everywhere. Amazon's always an easy place to go. What will people find if they read this book?
21: They're going to find out how this revival started, why athletes, and why now.
0: That is a good tease. We appreciate the time. Thank you, sir.
21: Thanks, Clay.
0: Look, I want to tell you, if you're worried out there about your information on the internet, somebody getting it, somebody taking advantage of it, then you need to make sure that you've got our friends LifeLock helping to take care of you. 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
0: Welcome back into Clay and Buck here. Closing up shop today, my friends. Great time to remind you all to check out the podcast over the weekend. We'll have a bunch of things up there. You'll have a Buck Brief up there to listen to. It'll be very cool because I'm out tomorrow. I'm taking a day off to be with the family and do some things. Clay will be steering the ship solo, so it is likely there will be solo cups and kegs and other festivities involved.
25: Especially going into a long weekend. I can't promise there won't be.
0: So there'll be some festivities on the air tomorrow with Mr. Clay Travis. I hope you all have a... Remember, they always say we should remember what Memorial Day is about and, of course, honor that sacrifice of those and think about it and be humbled by the fact that we had so many people who gave their lives for the freedoms that we have before us. But as all the veterans that I think you'll talk to will say, I know it's different than Memorial Day, but they would all say the whole point is that you go and enjoy your time with your family and you make good use of the time as well as reflect over the weekend. So go crack some beers, have some barbecue, but think about those who paid the ultimate price before. You want to get into some talkbacks?
25: Yeah, I wanted to also, as we dive into the talkbacks, I want to actually say that kind of builds out of what you just said. I meant to mention this earlier in the week. My son finished fifth grade today, so he is done with elementary school. My middle son is finishing his last exam, so my kids, we get done with school early here. But this is, it's kind of a sad day. This is the last year that my sons will be in elementary school. And I never really want to name schools because obvious reasons with what's going on. But this school is great. My kids have finished there. Perry Creek Elementary in Williamson County, Franklin, Tennessee, public school. I just want to say thank you, K through 5, pre-K as well. We had such an amazing collection of teachers, faculty, and also the police that have been there protecting these kids. They love them. They were given high fives today for the final day. I always have said, Buck, I think it's so awesome to have armed security police in these schools because kids at young ages learn that they can trust police and learn that they're there to help make everybody safer. So I just want to say this school is amazing. Thank you to everybody that's taking care of my kids. 11 straight years we've been going to that public school with my boys, and I can't be more thankful that we had the opportunity to have the teachers, the faculty, and the police support that we did at that school. So thank you, and I know schools are coming to a close thanks to a lot of people out there putting their time, energy, and effort into educating everybody. Now, I'm sure people are mad about some of the things that we have said, so let's jump into the talkbacks, Buck, after that super nice for you Memorial Day and super nice thanks to the teachers and everybody else from me. What are people mad about? Let's see.
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4: Buck is 1,000,000% right. Clay is 1,000,000% right. Trump is just smart. I think we all understand that from the get-go, we know exactly what needed to be done. Not that they needed to not have nuclear power. It's, we're going to have to go in and take this, and it's going to get ugly. But you have to have the public perception be, they've been given so many options, this is the only way. We can't just tell them that. They have to see that we've extended the olive branch how many times? Time to go.
3: Interesting. What do you
25: I
3: make?
25: Think we're gonna I agree with him. I just think we're gonna have to take it if we want
3: to
25: have it.
3: But he's saying that this is actually not unexpected to Trump, that he wants to show that everything was tried short of going in to take it.
25: Yeah, I think that's true too. I think this is a good take. And again, I think people need to prepare for it, and it's gonna be a little bit dangerous, but I think it's gonna be well done. And this is what I said, Buck. I think I started saying this when we had to rescue our guy from the mountain after the parachuting in. We basically built a brand new, we had to abandon some airplanes. Yeah, we built a brand new airbase and defended it. I think it was an interesting test. This is a nerdy correction. I may have gotten this wrong. Mark from Texas, history nerd alert. Listen.
7: Clay, got to call you out on the Gadsden flag. That is the don't tread on me flag. The come and take it flag is referring to the Gonzales, Texas flag when the Mexican army was calling for their to give up their cannon.
25: He's right. That is, I don't know what percentage of people get that I got that wrong historically and would have corrected it, but I gotta say, this audience, we talk about it sometimes, Buck, this audience is in the 99.9 percentile for historical knowledge. I whiffed there.
3: Yeah, if we get anything wrong about guns or history, particularly history that involves warfare, don't worry. We know that you will, just burn our butts over the hot coals for it. So, but Clay, you know, the Molon Labe, the original Molon Labe, is Leonidas of the 300, the pass at Thermopylae, fighting Xerxes. And Xerxes demanded they throw down their weapons, and Leonidas yelled, Molon Labe.
25: Have you seen the versions of that with all of the different what's the Ellen Page, like if Ellen Page had been in the 300 this is how
3: I was like, have I
25: gone.
3: Seen 300 the movie about 300 times? Yes. I love that movie, but yes, the new versions of it different.
25: Can we finish not all of this, but it's a good way to end. We'll run out. South Florida 33 reacting to Raul Castro indictment.
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3: A brighter future for Cuba. We'll see. 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
16: Disappointment for the president on Capitol Hill. I'm Lisa Brady, Fox News. A Republican effort to fund ICE and Border Patrol without needing Democrat support hits a wall for now, partly over the pushback on the Justice Department's anti-weaponization fund.
17: Here's what happened. Todd Blanch, the acting attorney general, was summoned to Capitol Hill to meet with Senate Republicans. They had a lot of concerns about this compensation fund, and they were going to have to go through what's called a votorama, a lengthy vote series, where Democrats were going to put Republican senators on the record on every single vote here voting is on something related to that compensation fund. And there were some Republicans who had a lot of reservations about this, too.
16: Fox's Chad Pergram at the Capitol.
17: I am told that they have to go back to the drawing board and completely start this bill again. The whole idea was that they were going to work late this week, get this done maybe in the Senate overnight tonight, and then move this to the House of Representatives, and the House would just have to sync up.
16: Instead, the Senate and House are expected to begin Memorial Day breaks. Republicans have been working on a standalone bill after Democrats refused to drop demands for immigration enforcement reforms. The Trump administration is reversing some energy regulations in an effort to bring down grocery prices.
18: The Environmental Protection Agency is rolling back Biden-era rules requiring grocery stores to reduce greenhouse gases and air conditioning and cooling equipment.
26: Many grocery stores and restaurants had no choice but to replace their refrigerators entirely. They went out of business, half of them.
18: President Trump says those rules are also driving up grocery prices. The loosening regulations comes as voters increasingly express frustration over the cost of living. Grocers join the president for the announcement, applauding the move.
16: Fox's Jared Halpern in D.C. During that Oval Office event,
26: I inherited very high prices.
16: The president acknowledging the pressure, though, on gas prices from the ongoing conflict with Iran, though still insisting they can't have a nuclear weapon and threatening drastic action if negotiations are not successful.
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10: Good afternoon. It's 3:03. I'm Mike Montgomery in the WGAC newsroom. The Old Vaucluse Road Bridge is set to open today. Nearly a year after it collapsed, the South Carolina Department of Transportation hosted a ribbon-cutting ceremony today. The previous bridge was closed in June of 2025 after a crash between a tanker truck and a car on I-20. It turned the tanker into a fireball under the bridge. The heat made the bridge collapse onto the interstate. A fatal shooting is under investigation in Aiken. Sheriff deputies were called to a home on Dallas Circle in the Shiloh Heights neighborhood of Aiken late yesterday afternoon to find a gunshot victim in the yard. The victim, later identified as a 21-year-old Reginald Young, who was pronounced dead at the scene. Investigators haven't commented on details leading to the shooting. There was no word of an arrest at news time. A woman has been arrested in connection to a crash that killed a Greenwood police officer earlier this month. Greenwood County Sheriff's deputies charged 21-year-old Shannon Hope Henderson with contributing to the delinquency of a minor and allowing an unauthorized person to operate a vehicle. Deputies say Henderson owned the Jeep that crashed head-on into an officer, Officer D.J. Keller's police cruiser, while fleeing another officer's pursuit. A 15-year-old was at the wheel of the Jeep and also carried 17 and 18-year-old passengers. Keller was the first Greenwood police officer to die in the line of duty since the 1950s. Two Augusta men will spend 4 years in federal lockup for illegally possessing a machine gun. Corbin Jackson and Jafari Elliott, both 23 years old, were sentenced after pleading guilty to charges that also included illegally importing firearms or ammunition. Prosecutors say red flags went up more than 2 years ago after Homeland Security agents intercepted a package from China with more than a dozen machine gun conversion devices inside and addressed to an apartment here in Augusta. 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A look at the weather forecast is next.
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3: Tonight, expect partly cloudy skies with high humidity and a chance of widely separated thunderstorms. The low will be 67. Tomorrow will bring partly sunny conditions with lingering humidity and a few thunderstorms mainly developing later in the day. The high will reach 87. For News Talk and Information WGAC, I'm AccuWeather meteorologist Joe Lundberg.
4: 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It's really warming up now, 93 degrees at 3:08. In the 24-hour WGAC News Traffic and Weather Center, I'm Mike Montgomery.
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0: righty. Welcome to the Austin Road Show. We ladies and gentlemen, are about to see what it looks like when you hit a hornet's nest. I understand what's going on. I even kind of support it a little bit, but man, this isn't going to go over well with some people. Not at all. Mom, Michelle, you got your ears on?
1: I do.
0: Okay. So, we love having events at Evanstown Center Park. We just had the Thunder Over Evans. Were you able to attend that in person?
1: I wasn't, because okay. I had too much going on.
0: I understand. Huge event. There were some issues. There have been similar issues at the Columbia County Fair. There have been issues in Richmond County, both at the fair in the past and other fireworks shows and really anything that they do for free. Was it a New Year's Eve? Yeah, I think it was a New Year's Eve, or maybe even a 4th of July fireworks show in downtown, I guess, on the Riverwalk, that they've had these problems. And we're talking about the issue involving unruly young people and thugs that like to fight, that like to cause trouble, that like to be general pains in the tuchus. And it's gotten a lot of attention in recent days. And so Columbia County has made a decision, and Scott Johnson, Columbia County Administrator, is going to be on the air with us as soon as he's in a meeting. He's going to be out of it shortly. But let me share with you what do you think the new policy is, Michelle? If I tell you there's going to be an interesting policy that's got people upset, what do you think it's going to be?
1: I have no idea.
0: When I was talking to somebody else about this a few minutes ago, they speculated, oh, they're going to start charging. And that would get people upset, but not like this.
1: How would you charge for that?
0: Well, I mean, a ticketed event. You got to make sure that your perimeter. That's one of the complaints about what we just saw with Thunder Over Evans, is that they gave you all these rules, but they really weren't enforceable. They weren't checking everybody for ID. There were coolers that were showing up when they weren't supposed to be. Mm-hmm. Little things like this. Now, inside the VIP area, it was very well protected because there was a defined perimeter and you couldn't hop over the fence easy. They had police all over the place. But in the outer ring, so to speak, where the vast majority of people are, it was a little bit of a Wild West show in that there were rules, but no one was really enforcing them unless you acted up. Now, I'm not going to sit here and say that if you got unruly, the cops were ignoring you. That's not what I mean. What I mean is, if you were to walk up as a 16-year-old kid, you weren't

0: ladies and gentlemen, they are doing that. They are going with tickets for part of it. From here on out, not from here on out, but for the event on July 4th, Columbia County residents only. Michelle's face just dropped and she said a dirty word. One of these days we'll get her to respond on mic, but I doubt it. But I mean, you just had the Band-Aid ripped off and you just went, oh, blank. Wow. I mean, isn't that it? How about that?
1: That's crazy.
0: Now, I got probably 35 to 40% of Columbia County is going to immediately say, yeah. About 20% is going to say, oh, hell no. And the ones in the middle are probably not going to know what to say one way or the other. The folks in Augusta, Richmond County are giving us the two-fisted middle finger salute right this minute. And I'm hoping.
1: Well, what if you're taking your family from Augusta?
0: Well, if you got to get the tickets, you have to be a Columbia County resident. Okay. Maybe you can have guests. I don't know how closely. Listen to this, the fine print. Tickets. You got to have tickets. It's free, but everybody has to have a ticket. To pick up the tickets, you must be a Columbia County resident, 18 or older with a valid ID and proof of residency. Now, I think that means your driver's license is okay, as long as it reflects your Columbia County residence. Attendees who are 17 and under must attend with an adult over the age of 21, limit of 8 tickets per household. Wow. I'm 61 years old, ladies and gentlemen. I have never seen a resident excluded policy, out of county, out of town policy ever. First time I have ever seen it. Now, there are some clubs or Columbia County Recreation Department where they require you, if you're going to be part of the Columbia County Little League football or Little League baseball team or something, you have to be a Columbia County resident, and that's fine. That is an expensive program that is of benefit to taxpayers, and they need to track that. And some might say this is the same way. It's just generally speaking, it's not. This is an event that's sponsored by private entities in conjunction with the Columbia County government, Boom in the Park. And it's the first time that they have limited attendance or those who are buying the tickets to Columbia County residents only with a valid ID or proof of residency. How about that? How you guys feel? Well, it's starting to come in already. Congratulations to whoever thought up this policy. It might fix a few things. Number one. Number two, glad to see Columbia County saying we will not tolerate any more BS. Number three, that's awesome. Where do you think the scum is coming from? Richmond County, of course. I wouldn't say that completely. I mean, the majority of those that have been arrested for causing problems in public spaces in Columbia County have been from outside of Columbia County. There's no doubt about that. But there are Columbia County residents that are also getting in trouble. And keep in mind, all the trouble that we see reported from the school system, 100% of those are Columbia County kids. Every now and then, there'll be something that happens, like, for instance, it was a school in Richmond County a month or so ago where there was a kid that showed up from outside the school. I mean, and that does happen rarely, but 99% of the trouble in the schools are the kids that belong to that school, and they are definitely Columbia County residents. And I'm not trying to say that there are more of those getting in trouble than there are in Richmond County. We just hear about it more because the Columbia County school system is far more transparent. Let's see. Austin, this is what happens when people can't behave and they ruin it for the majority who do. I think it's a good idea. Austin, isn't America 250 happening everywhere? More national events like the rumored America Fair and Iowa State Fairgrounds and such. I don't know what that means. Austin, they should do the same for the Columbia County Fair. and then that one, I think the same one. Yeah, glad to see Columbia County saying we won't tolerate this anymore. Wow. Like I said, I never thought I would see this.
1: That's a lot more positive than I thought it would be.
0: Well, again, I think it's

0: sinking in. One of the people that sent it to me said, oh, they giving y'all discounts now showing up in your Klan outfit. I mean, they're going to be some, they're going to be some ones. One of my dear friends here just sent me a personal text to my phone. So this is somebody that knows me well. Also, I understand the reasoning, but if you have out of town guests for the holiday, they can't go ? Or can I get tickets for them? Can you clarify? Scott Johnson is going to be checking shortly. And, We'll take that up with him. I would assume that the ticket, that the person buying the tickets or getting the tickets, not buying them, they're free, is the Columbia County resident. And if you happen to have a grandchild who's from out of town or something, they're not going to check everybody's ID in that way. If you've got a ticket, you're fine. But the person getting you the ticket is going to have to be a Columbia County resident. I'm getting far more response. Tanya just sent me a note. Overreach, but I love it. Austin, I cannot believe this. I guess they don't want me and my family to come from Montclair. I have attended every fireworks show at Evanstown Center Park since they started having them there, plus winter festivities, Christmas in the park, and other concerts. I guess they don't want us anymore. Well, the good news is the troublemakers won't have far to go when they go to jail. That's the only thing I can say. All right. Well, now look, this is one of those issues, kind of reminds me of property taxes. What have we griped about for years in Columbia County? Property taxes. How are they bringing them down? Revenue from data centers and half the world is, you know, up in the air. Pitching a fit about it. So I'm interested to see how the folks from Columbia County, so far, I don't know that I've gotten a single Columbia County. Are they crazy? Is this even legal? Of course it is. That is a Columbia County owned park that you most, yes, legal, completely legal. Why do we make stuff uncomfortable for those following the rules for the sake of the rule breakers? The TSA being a prime example of this totalitarian behavior. The direct security concerns of the ability to bring an aircraft down with relatively small amounts of contraband. Lord have mercy, plastic-based box cutters. The only part of the box cutters that they used to bring down the World Trade Centers eventually that were metal were the blades, and the blades were permissible for shaving kits, of course, back in the day. The rest of the box cutters were plastic and didn't set off any alarms. So you have to be careful with airplanes, and that's TSA. And I get that there are a lot of people that are screaming about it being too much. I personally think they've got the technology down now to where it's not quite as intrusive as it used to be. And they're pretty good. Great example. I was delighted to be able to just go straight through very quickly airport security, both at Augusta and at Pittsburgh's airport, mainly because I had expedited security through my Delta Platinum SkyMiles thing. But having said that, they caught me in Pittsburgh. Oops. I had a small bottle of water from my hotel that I'd stuck in my bag that I had intended to drink while we were out and about. And I just forgot it was in there. And I remember looking through the bag as I was getting ready to get on the airplane or getting ready to go through security, thinking I cleaned out anything that would have been a problem. And wouldn't you know, as I'm going through airport security, boop, boop, boop, boop, boop. Is this your bag, sir? Yeah, the backpack with all the Steeler stuff on it. That's me. You need to step aside, sir. And my son's looking at me. What'd you do? I didn't do anything. What do I do? I said, you go stand right there and get ready to call your mother. And just scream into the phone, lawyers, guns, and money. No. I said, I don't know what's going on. And the guy reached down there, reached around. There was my little bottle of water. He said, do you want to drink this down before I throw it away? And I said, no, you can go ahead and throw it away. Oops. And he said, happens. two times an hour at least. And I said, you would think I would know better. And he looked at me and said, yes, sir, you would. So it happens. So I get what you're saying about TSA, but wow. Austin, it won't stop thugs from finding a nearby parking lot to destroy. Austin, hate it for the good people, but thugs acting like thugs ruin it for others. Super proud of Columbia County for handling this crap. We can go out now and act civilized with all the crap coming to us. Okay. All right. Telling you, folks in Augusta ain't going to like this. We'll take a quick break. Not necessarily that anybody cares, but in Columbia County, what others think. But we'll take a quick break. We'll do that. We'll be back. Stay with us. The Austin Road Show. Big, big, momentous move. Never before in local history has a governmental entity promoted a huge event saying, us only, outsiders, no. We'll be back.
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0: Woo, all right. Ladies and gentlemen, our friends over at Peachtree Pools. So happy to tell you about them because they are locally owned and operated and have been for over 35 years. Thousands of beautiful pools put in all over the CSRA, and Peachtree would love to build one for you. 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
3: Mark Lynch says he's a conservative, but listen to what he actually believes. Lynch wants to legalize cocaine, eliminate the DEA, the agency standing between our families and the drug cartels, and change the law so violent convicted domestic abusers can legally buy guns. Let that sit a minute. Cocaine, legal. The DEA, gone. Domestic abusers, armed. That's not a conservative agenda. That's a radical one. More dangerous drugs in our neighborhoods, fewer agencies protecting our families, violent abusers with weapons. This isn't a policy difference. This is dangerous. But don't just take our word for it. In a recent post, President Trump called Lynch a lunatic and a disaster for the Republican Party. That's why Lindsey Graham has President Trump's complete and total endorsement. Because when it matters, Lindsey gets the job done.
4: I'm Lindsey Graham, candidate for U.S. Senate, and I approve this message.
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0: Back. Just a little bit of time for the news at the bottom of the hour. Mike Montgomery in for Gail Mino, who's helping out in the morning. Austin, we need to build a wall. Yeah, it's pretty. It's again, you got to have a tight perimeter. I mean, you got to have a workable fence. That's part of it, and that was part of the problem with the folks at Thunder over Evans. Not that. The ones that were putting it on didn't try. It's just that with so many people, and I don't think they anticipate nearly the crowd for this event. They had Thunder over Evans. But having said that, you gotta have a gate that locks and a fence that can't be easily climbed if you want something as secure as it can be. John, if you can hang tight, we'll let you speak. On the other side of the news here, Mike standing by, so let's get to him. The Austin Roadshow continues, 95.1 FM, WGAC Augusta. More fun, more stuff following these important words from Mike Montgomery. Stay with us.
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9: Good afternoon. It's 3:29. I'm Mike Montgomery in the WGAC newsroom. AAA expects some $4 million Georgians to hit the road or take to the skies for Memorial Day weekend holiday. That begins today and wraps up on Monday. 1.2 million of those are expected to travel at least 50 miles or more from home, while some 121,000 will fly to their destinations. Hartsfield International Airport expects 2.7 million flyers will pass through TSA checkpoints during the holiday period. Graduation schedules are set for Richmond County's 11 high school magnets and magnet schools. The first round of commencements will be held next Wednesday, the 27th, for students at A.R. Johnson and Davidson Fine Arts Magnet Schools, along with Richmond Academy and Hepzibah High School. Diplomas will be awarded the following day, the 28th, to students at Glen Hills, Josie, Cross Creek, as well as Richmond County Technical Career Magnet Schools. And then Friday, the 29th, seniors at Laney, Butler, and Westside High Schools will receive their diplomas. Commencements will be held at the Bell Auditorium and will be live streamed on the school district website. Richmond County authorities continue to look for a woman they want to question about last week's fatal shooting on Cameron Drive. They want to talk to 37-year-old LaShonda Lynch about the death of 25-year-old Kyla Rodriguez, who died after sustaining multiple gunshot wounds early last Friday. Two men were questioned earlier but were released with no charges filed. Two men, both described as armed and dangerous, are wanted in Augusta. Richmond County authorities issued a BOLOs for 23-year-old Tyran Gaynor and 22-year-old Devon Burse. They're wanted for an aggravated assault that occurred on April 16th in the 2500 block of Andorra Drive. Both men are black. Burse is 6 feet and 165 pounds. Authorities say he's often seen in Wadley and other locations in Jefferson County. 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Look at the weather forecast is next.
13: Hey, I'm Tommy Wells from Kent's Drive-In on 329 East Hill Street in Thompson. 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
19: Tonight, expect partly cloudy skies with high humidity and isolated thunderstorms. The temperature will drop to 67 degrees tomorrow. Anticipate partly sunny conditions with lingering humidity and a few thunderstorms more likely towards the evening. The high will reach 87 degrees. For News Talk and Information WGAC, I'm AccuWeather meteorologist Joe Lundberg.
9: 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Call today to be swimming this summer. In the 93 degrees right now in the 24-hour WGAC News Traffic and Weather Center. I'm Mike Montgomery.
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21: I use Alexa all the time to listen. I love it. So easy.
22: All righty. We are back. We are back. Those of you who've been trying to call, just keep trying if you're trying to. We've got a little phone situation worked out here. Let's go to John on line two, and I need one screen when you can there, Michelle. Thank you. Let's see. And John had a comment he wanted to make on Eisenhower Hospital, I believe, before we got into all this fireworks talk. How you doing, John?
23: I'm doing just fine, Austin.
22: What's up?
23: I got some information might help some of your listeners.
22: What's that?
23: I spent several hours out there today. Regardless of age, if you are registered with a primary care doctor, you will continue to be seen. There'll be no changes for you. If you come there at 65 or over and are not registered with a primary care provider, they won't see you. Some of the procedures and things are being cut back, you know, so you might be sent out in town for different things. But basically, for example, I'm a heart patient out there. I'm 81 years old, and nothing has changed for me. Maybe if I need a heart operation, they'll send me in town. But otherwise, I'm good to go like everyone else. So I hope that helps some of your readers or listeners.
22: Well, I think that they're in the process because of all the heat that congressional members are putting on them. And by the way, I want to give credit where credit is due. And I'm not trying to take anything away from John Ossoff. He has been on top of this. But there's not a day that he's been on this that Rick Allen hasn't also been on top of it and our other nearby South Carolina and Georgia members of Congress. Ossoff has kind of owned the quest for better housing. That he's worked with the folks over at Channel 12 on that for a couple of years. And Channel 12 actually has been working on that story since long before Ossoff was in the Senate. But having said that, Ossoff is a little more showy about the way that he has confrontations or calls these folks out. And that's fine. I'm not knocking that at all. But anyone that says Rick Allen is asleep at the wheel on this thing, you're talking out of your fanny, and I'm not letting that stand. He has been on it, and I know he's been on it because I helped put him on it 2 years ago when I first got word that something like this could be happening. And again, he and Ossoff were simply lied to. He and I have had that conversation on the air about him being lied to, and he's as angry as a wet hen over it, and he's still trying to get to the bottom of why and how they got away with lying to him like that. So anyway, we'll get done, or hopefully we'll get a little more answers on this, and I think that this is a great example of the importance of staying plugged in, and I'm talking about members of Congress, with honest bureaucrats that are running these government bureaucracies, hospitals,
23: exactly,
22: agencies, et cetera, et cetera. And hey, if tough things have to happen, I understand that, but they should be happening with everybody's eyes open. And if there's a cut that has to be made, it needs to be discussed from the very beginning. All right, hang in there, John. Sounds like you got a...
23: Austin, just one quick thing.
22: Sure.
23: I need a good laugh. Could you get Shelby back on?
22: Kelby.
23: Yeah.
22: I'll put the request in. Hang in there.
23: Okay. Thanks.
22: I'm surprised Kelby's been mad with me about something. I forget what it was. But I'm surprised we haven't heard from him with the political races going on in Augusta, Richmond County. Now that we have a runoff between Stephen Kendrick and Garnett Johnson, maybe we'll hear from Kelby. Kelby is not a fan of the mayor. He loves Stephen Kendrick. So maybe he'll call in and fuss at me or wave his finger at me. 706-863-5800. Again, if you were trying to call in on the news with Columbia County, you can probably get a call in now. We were tied up for a few minutes before. 706-863-5800. Lots of folks sending in text messages here. Need to build a wall. I think I read that one already. Austin, America 250 events are happening nationwide to celebrate 250th anniversary, so I guess this partially mitigates local restrictions. It doesn't mitigate it. You mean it helps with local restrictions. Well, and by the way, I'm seeing there's some equivocation being voiced by some Columbia County leaders saying that they are going to issue tickets initially to Columbia County residents, and then maybe they'll be giving. I had not heard that. That was not represented in any of the social media posts that I saw on this. And I'm going to have Scott Johnson on shortly. And hold on a second. I am checking to see if he's available yet. No. Okay. So it'll be a few minutes, I think, before we were able to get him on. Again, he was in a meeting and said that he would be checking in with us as soon as he was available. So he'll be able to answer all these questions. That might help. Then again, if you're going to have a Columbia County resident policy only, then I get that. Giving them first dibs on tickets might mitigate some of the trouble or controversy, but they knew what they were doing when they did this to begin with. Horatio on line one. How you doing, Horatio?
2: Hi, Austin. How are you doing?
22: Good. What's on your mind, buddy?
2: Well, on my mind, I don't know what's going on with these people these days. Well, I haven't talked to you in a while, so bear with me. I don't know what's going on. Like, you know what happened at Thunder Over Evans?
22: Yes.
2: Yes, yes. I know most of them people are from Richmond County. There's no doubt about it. I knew it when it happened, but I wasn't there. I wanted to go, but, well, I couldn't go, but maybe next time I'll go to Boone in the Park. But I just don't want Columbia County to turn into Richmond County. You know what I mean? I don't want any crime and all that stuff to happen. I've been in Columbia County for all of my life. Well, since I was like pre-K or something like that. I love living here, but I just don't want to.
22: Everybody wants peace and quiet where they live, unless they're going to a place where peace and quiet is not the attraction, like a fireworks show. Having said that, when you're sitting and watching the fireworks show, you want there to be nice people doing nice things and not acting like maniacs. There have been too many of those maniacs at public gatherings, virtually all of them in the entire CSRA, with the exception of one, that would be the Masters Golf Tournament and the Women's Amateur. And a couple of reasons for that. Number one, the tickets are extremely expensive. That makes it a higher level of behavior. Yeah. But number two, there are extreme measures on check in and check out. They look you over with a fine tooth comb, sending you through multiple security gates and it's a big deal. There are more cops at the Masters and at the Ladies Amateur than a little bit, and because of that, everyone's on their best behavior. Other than that, any event, you've got the, you've got a risk of idiots acting out, including, again, the fireworks shows that have been in downtown Augusta over the years. We had one, again, a few years back. Matter of fact, I thought so much of this young man. There was a kid that, if I'm not mistaken, used his legal firearm. I can't remember exactly how it went. I bought him a gun, or gave him the money for him to buy him a gun. I think he tackled the guy who was shooting a gun. And I asked him when I interviewed him why he wasn't carrying himself, and he said that he couldn't afford a gun at the time. And so I gave him the money to get the gun. I'm trying to remember how many years ago that was. But again, it was it was an event on the river in downtown Augusta for a fireworks show. And it was either a New Year's Eve or a July 4th fireworks show. When I lived at Enterprise Mill, I can remember going with my daughter to one of those shows, walking over. And we had a great time. But again, there was a level of misbehavior going on that was over the top. And if I'd been by myself or with another adult, I probably wouldn't have paid as much attention to it. But because I had my then 10-year-old daughter with me, it was a bit of a problem. So yeah. We're all aware. We're all aware.
2: Yeah. Can I say one more thing before I go?
22: Yes.
2: I've been to the Columbia County Fair after that incident happened, that spring fair. And it doesn't have that same vibe as usual, but it went good. And also, I want to thank all the Columbia County sheriffs who worked so hard and protect. And I think that's it. Hang in there.
22: All right. There you go. Appreciate it. Thank you, Horatio. And, you know, the Columbia County Fair, both the spring and the fall fair, have been remarkably safe for as long as they've been in existence. And to me, I don't know that there's ever been a serious incursion at the Columbia County Fair. I know that there's never been any gunfire or any of that. Unfortunately, with the Augusta Fair, well over a decade ago, there was a situation involving gunfire. They took it very seriously, and as a result, they changed the rules and they ran a much tighter ship. And I've said it before and I'll say it again. There are more cops per square foot at the Augusta Fair than there are at Augusta National during the tournament. And it needed to be that way, and they made it that way. And now the Augusta Fair is one of the safest places you can possibly be. The Columbia County Fair is pretty close to that as well. They don't have as many cops. They may in the future, but they don't have as many cops. They got a lot. And sadly, that's not stopping a few idiot kids from acting like idiot kids. I don't quite know what the answer is. I was talking about this with Natalie Payne, Columbia County acting DA, soon to be permanent DA, after the first of the year. And she said, I recommended that anyone who willfully, violently disturbs a public gathering be subjected to a $10,000 fine. And she said, I love it, but the highest that we can go with local ordinances is $1,000. You have to go through the state legislature to make it more difficult or to have a higher level of pain, penalty, fine, et cetera, et cetera. So maybe that's something the legislature can look at. Dewey is going to help me out a little bit. Dewey, how you doing?
3: Hey, how you doing today, Austin?
22: Good, good. What's going on?
3: Glad to hear you. Listen, I weigh in on this metered access to our park and our events. I've lived with the controlled access all of my adult life. If you want to go to an event at a military base, you needed to show an ID or you needed to be associated with somebody who was in that category. And as well, when I first showed up in the Board of Commissioners my first year, we had a series of events and people tried to turn our parks into a mess, part of it COVID. And I suggested that we have admission and or tags for people who are going to use our parks or come to our events. And you would have thought that the anteater showed up at the flea circus.
22: When was this?
3: It was I was a commissioner.
22: Yeah, yep. Dewey, what event, was there a specific event that you were referring to?
3: Well, I want to say it was the Juneteenth people made kind of a mess. And then during COVID, we had some Richmond County softballers who thought that it was cool to come over and invade all of our softball parks. And they had to be chafed off by the sheriff's deputy. So, people who, we pay for these things, and I like to use them, and I like to have them available for use, for me and all the other taxpayers. So I have no problem with this. I think this is a bold move. I'm applaud any commissioner who's in favor of this.
22: Again, this is bold. I've never seen any municipality for a public celebration or event pull something like this. And I say pull something like this, I mean, it's a bold move. I'm hoping to have Scott on in a few minutes to talk about this. He was in a meeting. While I got you on the phone, Dewey, this is Dewey Galis, our former District 4 commissioner. He is currently serving as the head of the hospital authority. Two questions. I'm going to ask you a hospital authority question first. Are you guys concerned with the possible changes at Fort Gordon and Eisenhower, the medical facilities for the military, that our brand new hospital in Grovetown is about to be deluged with military retirees?
3: I think that they're going to be there for an access point. If for some time, if you needed very complicated surgery, you probably didn't want to be at Eisenhower anyway, because they were losing their residency program and a lot of their higher end specialties. For instance, they didn't have any chest surgeons. I don't think they had a vascular surgeon anymore. And the hospital in Grovetown, that facility, the Wellstar facility, is going to be a similar facility at 100 beds. They're not going to handle, those downtown specialty procedures. So I, for the retirees, I don't think it's going to present much of a problem. I don't think they're going to, bust the gates, at the Wellstar. There are a lot of other hospitals and, a lot of other access in the area. And a lot of it has been farmed out to begin with, for years now.
22: Yeah, yeah. Again, while I got you on the phone, I appreciate you calling in to help us out with that. And by the way, thank you again for your service on the hospital authority. People have no idea. It's a volunteer, position. You got drafted kind of, but you're not paid for it. It's not a paid position. I hear they do serve coffee at the meeting sometimes. Is that
3: and it's on me.
22: Yeah, I was going to say it's not, but they don't throw it at you. That's a little inside joke, folks. But the amount of time that goes into these things, if you do your job properly, I tried to do that when I was on the Coliseum Authority. It is amazing, and I would go home sometimes with a pound of paperwork that we would be given as authority members. And I tried to read through every scrap of paper they gave me, so I understood what was going on and kept up with it. It's a mess when you are trying to do something part-time like that. I say it's a mess. It's difficult sometimes. So anyway, we appreciate you doing that. So thank you. The other question I had for you, seeing what happened in the election Tuesday, any surprises there for you? Any commentary?
3: Not really. I thought it would be close. And, I don't like open primaries to begin with, because I think that you get a skewed picture. I don't like anybody trampling on my yard. And I think that that's what happens when you have open primaries. And so you may have people who are upset about one thing or another, and then you may never see them again because they're going to go over to the other side of the ticket and
22: It was the personal opinion of a number of folks that are privy to how these things work, that they thought between 10% and 15% of the voters were traditional Democrat voters that were switching over to vote Republican. And
3: I would go with that. Yeah,
22: you would.
3: I would think that that's probably a fair figure.
22: And while they certainly are entitled by law to do that, That does caution you about anybody saying that any races were settled by 100 votes or 200 votes or anything like that. It's really difficult to know that these are Republican decisions now, are supposed to be reflected in a Republican primary when it deals with Republican candidates. I'm not talking about the judge candidates or the nonpartisan candidates on school board, any of that. the Republican primary, the Democrat primary is supposed to be for the party faithful to make the decisions that they do. And one thing that that immediately does when 10% are crossing over, it throws those opinion polls completely, not that they were worth much to begin with, but it throws them completely in the garbage.
4: Oh, exactly. And you may remember that, out of party, Democrats came over, and that's how, you know, I failed to prevail in my own primary election. So, again, I'm not a fan of people trying to weigh in on someone else's, you know, set of opinions. Those would be, you know, the Republicans who are weighing in on those questions.
22: Yeah. And by the way, I would, if I were a Democrat, I wouldn't want Republicans voting in my opinion polls either. And again, if it's a situation like we've had in Augusta sometimes where you've had, a sheriff's race, where very important position, and there's really nothing going on in the Republican primary to cast a ballot on. I understand that. And I understand if they didn't have legitimate Democrats to be voting on in Columbia County, if they thought that either Allison Couch or Gary Jones were going to be, one of the two was going to be the chairman, and I think that's a safe assumption, that the Democrats would vote there so that their vote would count. I get that. But again, you have to be very careful when you start pointing to statistics and saying, oh, look at how close that was. Oh, look at how that poll went. When you've got 10 to 15% participating that are out of the party, you can pretty much take it all with a grain of salt. All right. Thank you, Dewey. Always a pleasure.
4: I'm going to depress you and say that, you know, I haven't been involved in state organizations all the way up and down. In 15 years, I've never found anyone who wanted to entertain the notion of fixing that.
22: Yeah, close parties. Got to run, buddy. Appreciate you. Thanks.
4: All right. Take care.
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2: All right, quick public safety note to drop along with you. The Riverwood McDonald's just off of Washington Road, right in front of Publix in Riverwood. Apparently, several individuals are being questioned by Columbia County law enforcement in regards to an outstanding warrants issue. There was no violence committed on the property. None of that. Apparently, the individuals that they were looking for either showed up in the parking lot or were pulled over in the parking lot. No crimes have been committed at the Riverwood McDonald's. Don't think that it's been robbed or any of that. Just they're questioning some individuals involving outstanding warrants and trying to see who's what and who belongs to who and all that. No danger. We'll be back.
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9: Police and Border Patrol, separately from Homeland Security, without needing Democrat votes, stalls, with Democrats planning to force amendment votes on thorny issues, including a new Justice Department compensation fund for people who claim they're victims of political prosecutions.
10: We'll do everything we can to stop this slush fund, whether it's in the courts, whether it's legislative, whether it's through reconciliation or any other legislative means.
9: Senate Minority Leader Chuck Schumer says Republicans should also stop pushing security funding for the White House ballroom project.
11: They have to go back to the drawing board. They have to rejigger this bill. It's not going to get done right now. And even though President Trump has been on a winning streak politically, he's not getting done what he wants legislatively here on Capitol Hill.
9: Fox's Chad Pergram. Democrats are still debating their 2024 loss. DNC Chair Ken Martin releasing a report he had shelved for months under pressure for transparency.
12: Trying to relitigate the 2024 election takes us away from actually our focus on 2026 and 2028.
9: The report offers multiple criticisms, including a focus on identity politics, but sidesteps key issues, including the former president's health. President Trump holding off on a new executive order for artificial intelligence.
13: The president abruptly canceled a signing ceremony for a new AI framework, telling reporters he did not like what he saw in the executive order text.
14: We're leading China, we're leading everybody, and I don't want to do anything that's going to get in the way of that lead.
13: The administration and Congress are considering guardrails for artificial intelligence to manage risks and cybersecurity concerns. President Trump says he's worried the planned executive order would be a blocker.
9: Fox's Jared Halpern at the White House. A record day for the Dow, up 289 points at the bell. 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
18: Good afternoon. It is 4:03. I'm Mike Montgomery in the WGAC newsroom. A shooting in Aiken claims the life of a young man. Sheriff's investigators say 21-year-old Reginald Young III was found with a gunshot wound and pronounced dead late yesterday afternoon at a home on Dallas Circle in Aiken's Shiloh Heights area. So far, there's been no word on arrest for the shooting as forensic teams continue to investigate. The victim will be autopsied in Newberry. Philadelphia Eagles edge rusher Nolan Smith Jr. was arrested in Georgia last week on suspicion of speeding and reckless driving. The Twiggs County Sheriff's Office says Smith was arrested May 15th for driving 135 miles per hour in a 75 mile per hour zone. He posted bond and was released. Smith played at Georgia and was selected by the Eagles with the 30th pick in the 2023 NFL draft. Another busy day ahead at Evanstown Center Park as graduates of two more Columbia County high schools receive their diplomas. Lakeside High School seniors received their diplomas yesterday. Today, commencements will be held for Evans and Greenbrier 12th graders. The forecast looks agreeable, but should bad weather pop up, ceremonies will be moved indoors across the road there to Performing Arts Center. Today's commencements can also be viewed on the live streaming page of the school system website, ccboe.net. A major Georgia research consortium has two new members. Georgia Southern and Kennesaw State Universities have joined the Georgia Research Alliance, a nonprofit partnership formed in 1990 to promote research and economic development in the state. The additions will bring membership in the alliance to 10 public and private research institutions, including Augusta University, UGA, Georgia Tech, and Georgia State University. WGAC News Time is 4:05. A look at the forecast is next.
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0: tonight, expect partly cloudy skies with high humidity and a chance of widely separated thunderstorms. The low will be 67. Tomorrow will bring partly sunny conditions with lingering humidity and a few thunderstorms mainly developing later in the day. The high will reach 87. For News Talk and Information WGAC, I'm AccuWeather meteorologist Joe Lundberg.
18: 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They nail it every time. Right now at 407, 92 degrees and hot. In the 24-hour WGAC News Traffic and Weather Center, I'm Mike Montgomery.
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0: All right, we are back. That day be a long, beautiful Thursday afternoon. By the way, Ashley Brown in tonight for the Thursday Sports Huddle. Looking forward to hearing from AB as always. This is proactive commissioning, talking about the decision by Columbia County leaders to require tickets to their upcoming event at Evanstown Center, the Boom in the Park for July 4th. Never been a ticketed event before, and they are issuing tickets only to Columbia County residents. Now, there's some equivocation unofficially on this. Somebody's telling me that on News 12 they're hearing that tickets will be sold only to Columbia County residents at, or it's not sold, given to Columbia County residents at first, just themselves, and then they'll open it up to non-county residents after that. I don't see that anywhere in the social media posts reflecting this, and I took a snapshot of the Columbia County government Facebook page where they shared the rec department's rules and regulations, and that doesn't mention that. Crowd control is definitely needed. You have a panic in a gated park with too many people, and someone could get trampled. I do not live in Columbia County, but I love it. Austin, would Fort Gordon be considered Richmond County? Fort Gordon is Richmond County, yes. I understand what you mean, though, if you're an Army person who lives on base. Let's see. There's an area in Columbia County that looks like you are in Richmond County. I don't know what that means. I thought it was early tickets available to Columbia County residents first. Well, I don't know where that's posted, if it is. Austin, if you had seen what I did, then you would agree that this is a good start, but there is still concern over the parking areas around the park. Teresa says, yes, yes, yes. Thank you, Columbia County. Lee says, good, now build a wall. Wendy says, I understand the tickets, but Richmond County residents should also be allowed to get tickets. Cheryl says, as a South Carolina resident, I think this is awesome. Their county is paying for it. Their residents deserve first option. If their residents create havoc, then they can better identify this way and charge them appropriately and not allow them at future events. I'm all for counties doing this. Each county has problem people. This is a good way to weed out the troublemakers who ruin it for everyone. Taxpayers of each county should be able to enjoy activities in their county without fear of chaos. Great news, says Ernest. Rocha says, I never go through the gates. I sit outside the park and watch it. And yes, I am a Columbia County resident. Janet says, yes, do this for the fall fair as well. Davis says, I expect that would last during the Masters. I don't know what that means. Maria says, I think if a Columbia County resident gives tickets out and something happens, then the person who purchased the tickets may be charged also. Shane says, I'm a Richmond County resident. I'm also a 35-year veteran of local law enforcement. I totally understand and agree with the policy change. So it seems to be going over pretty well. Caller says, issue anyone under 25 a coupon for a free drink, but give them a shock collar. Zot. That might be fun. Have you ever had an animal with a shock collar? Have you? I have not.
1: Yeah. And I have been thinking about it though.
0: Years ago, when I had a house in Atlanta, should I blame this on her? It's misguided decision to have a dog. Unless you've got a big fenced in backyard or property, having a big dog, small dogs are inside and they're kind of okay, I guess. I'm not an inside dog person. I don't have anything against people who do that, but not me, not in my house. Outside dogs all day long. Had Doberman Pinschers, Cocker Spaniels. Scooby was a sheepdog. He was my longest tenured pup. Actually, Sweetness was. She was Cocker Spaniel. But they lived primarily outside. They would come in for extreme weather. They always had a place to go in the rain. They always had a nice dog house or a spot where they could get in the garage. They never, ever, ever, ever suffered because of the elements. And for the most part, had great lives outside. But the shock collar bit, I tried that in Atlanta when I lived there because we didn't have a very well fenced in yard. And it worked about half the time. Mm-hmm. But let me tell you something that works all the time. And that's an electric fence.
1: Right.
0: Yeah. We had

0: loved to climb the fence. Sweetness, the Cocker Spaniel probably could have if she wanted to. She just didn't care. But the Doberman loved to climb the fence. And we were having none of that. Install the electric fence. And the smartest man that I knew at the time, my buddy Carlin Gordon's dad, Dr. Lennox, Dr. Ken Lennox, I call him the smartest guy. He was the head of urology for the VA and Fort Gordon, I think. He was at our house for a big party, and he decided he wanted to see how the electric fence worked, which is fine because he had dogs too.
1: Right.
0: And it's fine if you touch it. It sends out a pulse about once every 5 seconds or so, maybe 10 seconds. And he was holding it and it had not pulsed. He apparently had grabbed it right after it pulsed and then decided he wasn't holding it enough. So he slipped his hand a little further under it. Now he's reaching over a fence to do this. And the wire snags on his wedding band. And it shocks him, and he can't get his hand off.
1: Oh, no.
0: And something between it, the shock kept going for a second, and it got him good.
1: And
0: he cussed and everything. And he wasn't fussing at us. It was his fault. Mm-hmm. But my dad about wet his pants. He said, Ken, you okay? Yeah, I'm God. I'll never do that. God almighty. And I said, I promise it doesn't hurt the dogs that much. They only touch it with their nose once or twice. And it was all over with after that.
1: Apparently they didn't come near it anymore. Faster learners.
0: I said, but the smartest man I ever met in my life just about cooked his finger off. And he was actually a urologist that operated on people too. So, I mean, he needed his hands. Anyway, that was about the funniest thing ever. Shock collars on bad kids. I guarantee you, Mrs. Rhodes would like that in the public school system. Mm-hmm. That would be a good idea. And especially if she has control over the Zot machine sitting up at the front of the class.
1: Maybe at home too, huh?
0: Yeah. Teacher charged after alleged social media message to students. Oh, bear with me. Our friends over at News 12 have a hot one. What's the over or under on this? Is this a local story or not? 12's got a bad habit of telling you what's going on in Toledo.
1: Yeah, it's not.
0: No, Barnwell.
1: Oh, well, it is still not.
0: A teacher at Gunyard Butler Middle School in Barnwell, South Carolina, been placed on administrative leave after being charged after allegedly exchanging messages with students on social media. Report says concerns were relayed to the sheriff's office when a parent contacted the agency about a teacher allegedly communicating with middle school students through a group chat. School officials told investigators the district made aware of the allegations. The person known as Ariane Danielle Twig placed on administrative leave. Parent reported the messages were inappropriate and included a photo of the teacher holding what was described as a marijuana blunt, along with messages referencing smoking marijuana. Investigators, this is Channel 12's news report. Investigators say they obtained screenshots and some messages and interviewed students at the school. Report says students told investigators they had not met with the teacher outside of school. And there's Miss Twig. Anybody? Is Miss Twig an old hippie? Is Miss Twig a young hippie? Or is Miss Twig a medical marijuana person? Any guesses? I have no idea how old she is. I have no idea. Does it say here how long she's been? She was arrested, charged with 2 counts of contributing to the delinquency of a minor. No statement yet back from the Barnwell County School District. I look forward to that. Oh, well. My wife and her colleagues, I've watched this conversation go on for years among them about having any communication with students on social media whatsoever. And my wife has a very strict policy about it. She's got no Facebook friends that are students, current students, ever, ever, ever. And she's incredibly picky about who she corresponds with or makes her Facebook friend when it comes to former students. It better be like an award-winning honor student, maybe former cheerleader because she was a cheerleader coach or somebody like that who's been out of school like for 5 years or something. There have been issues all over Columbia County and Richmond County too, where the instant that kids graduate,

0: teacher's friendom, and it looks a little hinky to me. Got to be careful about that. But there, when social media started, it was everybody on board all the time. And what happened was, as soon as it was a teacher at Butler High School, I think, it was a young teacher who had just gotten married, and she went to some place over in Europe. I forget what it's where in France do they go where the topless beaches? What's that called? The
1: Riviera.
0: Thank you so much. The Riviera. She was at the Riviera, and she didn't show anything but her hands over her boobies, you know, because that's the sensitive part. Boobies are okay. It's the end of the boobies that gets you in trouble. But she posted a picture of herself and her, and I think her husband actually was the one with his hands over her boobies. That's not something that they should have been putting on Facebook. But if you're young and playful, you kind of see it. She had a bunch of her students that were her Facebook friends.
1: Oh, no.
0: That was a whole new way to look at Ms. Jones. That's just not a smart idea. You just can't do that. But anyway, that's a little interesting story that people. Austin, who will be prosecuting cases in the big gang bust in Augusta, Richmond County? Will it be the AG's gang prosecutors or our asshat DA? I love it. They're starting to call them asshat now on their own. that, to the best of my knowledge, is a Richmond County DA case to begin with. I will tell you this, and I ain't telling tales out of school when I say this. The Richmond County Sheriff's Department ain't happy with our DA or their DA. They ain't happy. I want to give a little bit of credit that they're trying to be as professional as possible about it, and they have not made it a public spectacle yet. But if that asshat, to quote my fine listener, doesn't get his act together and start acting like a district attorney should be acting with drug cases, then the Richmond County Sheriff's Department is going to have no alternative but to expose what he's doing, to call him out on it. And I'm right. I mean, I agree with the person that sent me the note here. Go straight to the state attorney general and say, will you please prosecute these cases, because soft in the head Jared Williams ain't up to the task. We'll be back. Stay with us.
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0: Ladies and gentlemen, they were at our house a little earlier today. 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
6: 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And about a year and a half later, we lost our dad too. I was just a kid. I remember that day Lindsey came running in and just grabbed me up and hugged me. And he was like, I am so sorry. He said, but it's going to be okay. I'm going to take care of you. And he did. He's always been there for me, no matter what. And it's the same with the people of South Carolina. He works so hard every day. He's passionate about helping people. And you will never find anybody else that cares more and works harder for this state than he does. Lindsey's heart is South Carolina.
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5: All righty, so Columbia County officials, I had a feeling this is going to happen. First of all, Scott Johnson's going to be with us here at the bottom of the hour. What's going to be interesting is, was this built into the policy and somebody didn't post it? Or did the heat get a little hot? I told Scott when I was communicating with him a little earlier this afternoon, I said, hope you got your asbestos underwear on, because I knew he was going to catch hell, the county was, about this, even though lots of folks in Columbia County like it. A lot of folks outside Columbia County don't. But now they're saying they're going to give Columbia County residents first shot at the tickets. And if the crowd doesn't overwhelm them, then they will open it up to outside Columbia County. Again, Scott Johnson will join us at 4:35 or so after the news, and we'll have the conversation. But right now, by the way, I made that announcement a minute ago about the McDonald's in Riverwood. That was a mistake. It was not Riverwood. And I sent a note to Columbia County Sheriff's Office asking about what was going on at the McDonald's in Riverwood. And when I got the answer back, they told me what was going on. But he didn't correct the Riverwood, and since I mentioned that, he has since sent me a note back, Major Shedd, saying, by the way, I needed to clarify that was not the Riverwood McDonald's. It is the Jimmy Dias Parkway McDonald's. It's not the one next to my house. It's the one next to my office. So, that had come in from several folks asking me about the McDonald's, and I got Riverwood, but again, it's not Riverwood. It was, in fact, Jimmy Dias and I-20. And I don't know what the disposition of that situation was, but a car was spotted that officers had been on the lookout for. There were multiple people inside the car, and warrants were being searched up and or clarified. And there was a police presence that was very noticeable. So we started getting multiple notes and concerns about it. And now you know the rest of the story. No violence at the scene, no crime at the scene. It just so happens that's where they found the vehicle full of the, I want to say suspicious people, the people in question. There we go. All right. Our good buddy, Mike Montgomery, standing by. He is filling in for Gil Mino this afternoon. We'll be back. Scott Johnson from the Columbia County government will talk to us about the new rules for booming the park. Stay with us. 4:30 news time.
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6: WGAC News Time is 4:31. I'm Mike Montgomery. Gas prices are rising again just as millions of Americans are getting ready for Memorial Day travel. AAA says the national average for regular gas hit $4.56 a gallon. That is the highest level in nearly 4 years and a new high since the Iran conflict began. Currently, every U.S. state has an average price above $4 a gallon. The average in Georgia is quite a bit lower at 4.03 a gallon as of today, but that was a 3 cent increase overnight. Prices in Augusta are still low, 3.93. The average in South Carolina is 4.18 a gallon as of today, with the Aiken County average falling 4 cents lower than the state average. A woman has been arrested in connection to a crash that killed a Greenwood police officer earlier this month. Greenwood County Sheriff's deputies charged 21-year-old Shannon Hope Henderson with contributing to the delinquency of a minor and allowing an unauthorized person to operate a vehicle. Deputies say Henderson owned the Jeep that crashed head-on into an officer, DJ Keller. A police cruiser was fleeing another officer's pursuit. A 15-year-old was at the wheel of the Jeep that also carried a 17- and 18-year-old passenger. Keller was the first Greenwood police officer to die in the line of duty since the 1950s. Two Augusta men will spend 4 years in the federal lockup facility for illegally possessing a machine gun. Corbin Jackson and Jafar Elliott, both 23, were sentenced after pleading guilty to charges that also included illegally importing firearms or ammunition. Prosecutors say red flags went up more than 2 years ago after Homeland Security agents intercepted a package from China with more than a dozen machine gun conversion devices inside addressed to an apartment in Augusta. A child was injured in a train pedestrian accident in Millen on Wednesday. Millen police say the collision happened around 7 p.m. on Corporate Street near the intersection with North Avenue. The child was transported to Jenkins County Medical Center and later airlifted to Augusta, where they say he is listed in stable condition, according to police. The Millen Police Department and the Norfolk Southern Railroad Police are jointly investigating the incident. WGAC News Time is 4:33. A look at the weather forecast is next.
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14: Tonight, expect partly cloudy skies with high humidity and isolated thunderstorms. The temperature will drop to 67 degrees tomorrow. Anticipate partly sunny conditions with lingering humidity and a few thunderstorms more likely towards the evening. The high will reach 87 degrees. For News Talk and Information WGAC, I'm AccuWeather meteorologist Joe Lundberg.
6: 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Call today to be swimming this summer. At 4:37, it's 92 degrees. In the 24-hour WGAC News Traffic and Weather Center, I'm Mike Montgomery.
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5: I just got a very interesting note from Scott Johnson. I want to share with you folks here in a minute. This is fascinating. Scott Johnson, the manager of Columbia County, on the hotline. Scott, thanks for checking in with us. Appreciate you. How you doing, sir?
16: Yeah, doing great, Austin. Thank you. How are you?
5: Awesome. This memo that you sent me, how in the world did anybody tabulate these figures? Where did they? But what he sent me, folks, is the is the crowd from Thunder over Augusta, and with more detail about numbers and demographics than I would have thought possible.
16: So we actually subscribe to a service. It's called Placer. I think anybody could subscribe to it. Any business or anybody could subscribe to it. But basically, what they do is they're capturing cell phone data, but they're not capturing like your individual data, right? There's only certain things that they're available to capture. But our Convention and Visitors Bureau actually holds this contract, and it gives us an idea of where people are from. It gives us some additional information about the person, maybe an age range or just different demographics. And it basically just snags it from your phone. It don't know it's you. It just knows that, you know, you're a guy in his 60s that happens to live in 30809.
5: Every paranoid blankety blank in the area is screaming at the top of their lungs right now because I'm not knocking any of what you're saying. I think it's great.
16: Right.
5: But get this. I mean, it's one thing to say we've estimated a crowd to be at 24,000. They've got the way that the crowd came in, 1,800 at 3 o'clock, 9,200 at 5 o'clock, 28,000 at 8 o'clock, 29,400 at 9 o'clock. Here's the fun part. 16,734 from Columbia County, 9,573 from Richmond County, 3,342 from North Augusta. Oh, and it gets even better. And I'm really interested in finding out how you know this. 51.1% white, 32.3% black, 7.6% Hispanic Latino, 3.6% Asian. How the hell do you know this?
16: This is all data that you can purchase. There are companies out there that are pinging cell phone towers. And if you walk out of your house with your cell phone on, Austin, there are people that know things about you. And that's not the government at work. That is private business doing things legally. And then they take that information and they sell that information. And our Convention and Visitors Bureau actually has a subscription to that. So when we have an event, we geofence the area and ask them to provide that information to us. And is it 100% accurate? No, but it's probably close.
5: Wow. I don't know that Apple ever asked me. I got an iPhone. They never asked me what color I am. Does the phone just know that because of my taste in music?
16: I have no idea. I don't know how it works. I just know that we get this. We get the information.
5: This hey, guy's ordering a steak rare. He's white. I'm sorry. Go ahead. I'm sorry.
16: Well, you know, think about it, Austin. I mean, every time you get on your phone and you search anything, you know, you get an algorithm, and then that algorithm starts giving you information back, right? You'll be targeted. You know, let's say that you were looking for a new truck for your son, and you mention a certain brand, and you just happen to mention, you and your wife are talking about it at dinner, and the next thing you know, your phone is flooded with ads about that particular truck. That's how this information is being gathered from us and about us. And that's how, I mean, think about it. You know, Facebook, for example, is a billion-dollar company. Well, they don't really charge people for stuff. Well, how do they get their money? They sell your information, which is why I'm not on Facebook.
5: Yeah,
16: well, one of the reasons why I'm not on Facebook.
5: I was going to say, but all your family is. So, which means they post a picture of you holding the granddaughter, they got you, buddy.
16: That's right.
5: So, wow, this is, I've never seen anything like this before. I'm sure, just my naivete, I guess. Wow, that's crazy. Okay, so let's talk about, and by the way, because I know you tell the truth, I am fascinated on this. One of two things has happened. Either somebody on your team dropped a hell of a ball this morning and not doing something the right way, or you guys caught heat. And by the way, I'm asking him this. I don't know the answer. This is the relationship that I can have with somebody that I know and trust, like Scott Johnson. Hopefully he won't be mad at me because I don't know the answer.
16: No.
5: Did your team either drop the ball this morning on their initial social media post, or did you guys catch such hell all throughout the day that you have altered your policy? Because this morning the policy was for the boom over Evans, boom over the park, that only Columbia County residents, you got to show proof of residency to get tickets. And that was it. That was all that was mentioned. In the hour and a half that I've been on, all of a sudden we're getting notes. Oh, this is initially only Columbia County residents will be issued tickets until we can figure out what the crowd's going to be. Then if there's spots left over, then Richmond County, Aiken County, et cetera, can apply for tickets. How did that policy come to change?
16: So, well, I'll just tell you that when we originally discussed this and discussed trying to do this, it was a result of us, I would say, being overwhelmed. I mean, the park can only hold so many people, and we had people jumping the fence. I mean, we've got a lot of deputies over there. We try to plan for all those things. But, you know, we've been hearing, and even through our surveys, we've been hearing, you know, it's hard for us to enjoy an event if it's too crowded. So we actually explored this idea probably a year or so ago, just trying to say, you know, could we do something and give Columbia County residents first shot at something like this? And so that was the idea. We were going to give Columbia County residents first shot. We were going to limit the tickets so somebody just didn't come in and get them all. You know, we're not charging for them. It's really just a way to kind of control what's going on. And from the initial concept, we had decided that we would allow people from other communities to come enjoy if we had tickets left over. But we'd like to have about 13,000 people based on the number of deputies we're going to have and first responders and kind of space that's going to be in the park. We think 13,000 is the right number for inside the park. So, you know, if our residents come and only pick up 10,000, then we'll have 3,000 left over and we will open it up, and we advertise that we would do that. More information will be coming out in June. You know, I've heard a lot about transparency.
5: Wait a
16: and
5: minute.
16: Communicating.
5: So the answer to the question was, yeah, somebody this
16: it was
5: morning.
16: Always like that.
5: Well, no, yeah, but when you put the social media post out, that there was nothing about that in it. I've got the screenshot.
16: Right.
5: Somebody goofed up.
16: Yeah.
5: Okay. I do it all the time. Well, somebody goofed up.
16: Well, but I think the point is, it was always the intent. If somebody didn't put the whole story in that's why we like to put out a press release. I have the press release in front of me that is very clear about it. But a social media post, I don't know who put it out. But somebody just put it out, you know, hey, here's the information. And it was like, oh, my God, that's a huge bomb. You know, we probably should have been, you know, more thorough, I guess, in the social media post. But it was always the intent to allow other people to come if we have tickets left over.
5: Okay, that's fine. I don't disagree. I mean, I don't doubt you. But, boy, that was a boo-boo. The social media post was a boo-boo. And I granted, I'm not as tuned in with my email once the show gets started as I normally am, but I didn't get any word of this. I saw the social media post, and I'll be honest with you, the first word I got on this were from some friends of mine in Richmond County saying, oh, this is how it's going to be. And I went, holy crap. And which is why I sent you the text a little earlier today. Be sure you got your asbestos underwear on. Because I thought they were going to roast you. And they did, thinking that was the policy. Now that you're saying, but here's the thing, you're saying 13,000 people, which again is reasonable. Nobody's going to argue with that. But you had 16,000 show up for Thunder over Evans. All Columbia County. Throughout the whole day. So, but if they were applying for tickets, you would have run out of tickets at 13,000 with just Columbia County people. So it is possible.
16: Right,
5: it is possible that Columbia County can snatch up all the tickets, and that's it.
16: That is possible.
5: Okay.
16: But based on the way we're setting the event up, the way the gates are going to work, the way the fences are going to work, we feel like 13,000 is a fair number.
5: Let me ask you about the gates. Let me ask you about the gates, because I had a meeting a little earlier today with a few individuals who were there. Mm-hmm. And where I always sit, I'm in an isolated place, which I refuse to ever tell anybody about because it's kind of a secret place. I refuse to anybody tell anybody about that. But I've never walked through a gate. I've never been checked. Nothing. And I don't think where my place is ever going to be fenced, just because of where it is. Having said that, I was told that in the VIP area, it was very heavily regulated, but outside the VIP area, which was limited, that there were people all over the place with unchecked coolers. Nobody was checking IDs. I had a buddy of mine who went in with his teenage kids, like 15 and 16, and they had to go back to the car to get something. When they came back in, nobody checked them. And I mean, how much more secure from here on out is it going to be than it was last weekend?
16: Well, I think it's going to be as secure as we can make it. Now, let's remember one thing, and I again appreciate the organizers of Thunder. They're great community leaders and do a lot for this community, and Thunder's an amazing event. But that was an event that was sponsored by not the county. I mean, you know, the county obviously participates and we help, but that was their people at the gate. That was their volunteers, you know, doing those things. The Boom in the Park is a county event. So we get to dictate exactly our policy and how we do things when it's a county event. And we're going to make sure that we do check the things that we said that we were going to check. And we'll have enough people to do that. The way it's all set up, it should be smooth for everybody to get in. And look, people can enjoy the show from other places. They don't have to be inside the park. We just, you know, if we have somebody that's injured or something happens inside the park and we have, you know, 30,000 people in there and we can't get to that person, we're not doing them a service. You know, we need to be able to make sure we take care of our folks. We need to make sure deputies can get to issues if there are issues. And so we'll have walkways that are kind of be, you know, lined out where people can't put their chair in the walkway, just so we'll be able to get from one side of the park to the other. Those are things you take into consideration when you're trying to provide public safety in a safe event for families.
5: Is it going to be, yeah, obviously you said it's Thunder Over Evans is a private event or it's run by the private organizations.
16: Right.
5: Are you going to urge folks that have events like that in the future to adopt this business model for attendance?
16: Well, you know, Austin, we'll see how it goes. I mean, this is the first time we've ever done this. We've had this idea for over a year based on feedback and surveys from our citizens. You know, we do listen to that information. We ask people, what do you think about this event? And people tell us, you know, it was too crowded, or it was this, or it was that, or
5: Definitely, I get those complaints. And what you're suggesting here would cut the crowd by 2/3.
16: Right. We just need to see how it works. And, you know, if it doesn't work right, then next year we'll make adjustments, or we'll, you know, continue down the same path, or, you know, we'll encourage other people. We just, you know, again, we're just trying to provide a safe, family-friendly, you know, place for people to come and enjoy, you know, the fireworks that are being sponsored by Columbia County.
5: Okay. And I don't disagree with any of what you're saying. I knew right, immediately when I saw that social media post that if other counties were excluded from applying for those tickets, that it was going to, there's going to be trouble. So again, it's good to know that was never the intention, that was just an errant social media post. Okay.
16: And
5: you've seen the social media post, right?
16: I saw the one that you sent me earlier. That's the first that I've seen. Is that the one you're talking about?
5: Yeah. Yeah. And that was your people that put that out. So just, you know.
16: Yeah. So I guess, again, I'm looking at it now. I mean, I see exactly what it says. I think they just didn't put all the information because this is part of the information. They left out a very important piece.
5: Yeah. Understood. Yeah. And that's, it happens. Okay. And by the way, hats off to you guys for trying to solve a problem. It kind of reminds me of the number one complaint in the history of Columbia County, let's lower property taxes. How do we solve that? And you're doing it, and you're catching hell for that too. So,
16: yeah. Well, it never fails, Austin. I mean, at the end of the day, we're just going to try to do what's right for our citizens and our visitors alike. We're going to try to do the right thing, keep people safe, and, you know, hopefully it'll be a great event.
5: Talk to the folks at the Columbia County Fair about your, and I don't know, they may have already done it. This geofencing and the crowd estimations, I mean, that would be fascinating for the fair.
16: Well, interestingly enough, I have already had members of the board from the Merchants Association reach out to me today after hearing this news saying, you know, we may try to do something similar for the fair coming up. Maybe, you know, that's going to be their call. And then, discussing this, the geofencing and the placer data, because, it helps you market, it helps you prepare, it's readily available.
5: Absolutely. All right. Well, listen, always a pleasure. Anything else going on that we need to touch on? Any thoughts on the election, dare I ask you?
16: Well, you know, I think I was a little disappointed on the turnout. You know, I do a weekly podcast now, and I'm going to talk about the election tomorrow. I'm not going to talk about the results and the candidates and those sort of things. But, you know, if people want change in their community, or even if you're happy with what's going on in your community, that's, you know, part of that framework is going out, getting people out to vote, and, you know, having a say in the matter early on. And I was really disappointed, I guess, with the numbers of people that got out and voted, especially when I hear some of the complaints about Columbia County. Some of the very complainers, you know, didn't even exercise their right to vote.
5: Well, so, I mean, I got a complainer that calls into the show almost every day who doesn't even vote in Columbia County. So you never can tell where people are calling from or complaining from. Having said that, two things I want to mention. Number one, because I have publicly complained in the past, Nancy Gay and the Columbia County elections staff, for the first time in history, beat Richmond County and Travis Doss and his team in posting early votes, which is something that we have all been begging for since early votes became a thing. And she had hers up, I want to say, before the clock struck 10 minutes after 7. I think Travis was about 7:30 or 7:40 getting his up. First time that has ever happened.
16: Yeah, and you know, Austin, it's important to – I know we all want the information. And look, I was one of those people that asked Nancy, you know, let's get it out. If we can get it out at 7, make it out at 7:01. You know, we do that in everything we do in Columbia County. People don't realize that. But, you know, if you apply for a building permit, you know, our average is 7 days to get it back to you. Other places is 7 weeks. We try to do things efficiently and effectively. But at the same time, you have to do it right. And that's an important thing, you know, that she does, a very important aspect of our community is our voting. So it has to be done right. But yeah, I applaud them. Again, I'm going to talk about that probably on my podcast, but they did a great job. They did a great job the entire night, getting all the numbers out, and for an election, especially the chair election in Columbia County, to be so close, it's important to have accurate data, because the last thing you want is to report something inaccurately. And then that's going to cause, you know, controversy. And we don't want that.
5: One thing, and granted, again, you're not the elections boss, but I want to say this publicly because I want to make sure that gets attention. Our little trick, I say our little trick, there are a few of us that are quote unquote political insiders that know how these things are done. Every single voting precinct in the state of Georgia, not just Columbia County or Richmond County, every single voting precinct in the state of Georgia, at the end of their business day, when they close things down, and the rule is at 7 o'clock, you mark where the line is, and everybody in line at 7 o'clock gets to vote. And right. Other than that, they don't. So at the end, they tabulate everything. Everything's fine. And by the way, there are no complaints at all about that in Columbia County. When they tabulate the information, they pack everything up and they leave, and the poll manager physically takes the physical material and the hard drive and everything to the election office where Nancy and her people are sitting. By rule, correct, by law, in every voting precinct, you are supposed to post the total vote count and who everybody voted for in the window. If John Smith got 45 votes, it should be posted there. Susie Clark, 78 mm-hmm. votes, is posted there. There were some places on purpose in Columbia County that posted that notice up, but did it in a way where you couldn't read half of it.
16: And I was aware of the same thing, had a conversation with Nancy very early about that. Of course, she was right in the middle of the election, and she has made the necessary adjustments. And going forward, I think she'll make it very clear. This was a big election, so it was actually a very long tape. And there were a couple places where the person just said, hey, look, I'm going to fold the tape up and post it to the window. But you can't read it there. That's not the intent. The intent is for it to be an open, transparent process. We're not trying to hide anything here. And Nancy understands that. She does an outstanding job as our elections director. And I think going forward, she'll get that fixed. I think it was only maybe 3 precincts where that happened. But you know, 3 out of 4
5: I was going to say,
16: terrible.
5: When you've got a 100 vote difference in a major race, that's
16: right.
5: All it takes. So.
16: Right, that's right, that's right. But I think even then, I think after I spoke to Nancy, I believe she told me that they had I didn't see it personally that it had been rectified, but I think it was rectified. I think she sent somebody back out to fix those tapes at those three precincts.
5: And again, I understand if it's an accident, it sounded to me like at least in one situation, somebody was being cute because a comment was made, and the comment was made back well, so-and-so got so-and-so. And I mean, it's not good. You hate to see that happen, and I don't think it does happen very often, but in this case, it was called out. Hey, as always, thank you. And again, congratulations to Nancy Gay and her crew doing an outstanding job. Well, we appreciate you checking in with us, Scott. Thank you so much.
16: Yeah, sir. Anytime. Right. We'll be here if anybody has questions. Thanks.
5: For at least the next 5 months or so. No, excuse me, 8 months, right?
16: I'll be here. Somebody will be here when I'm gone.
5: All right. Thanks, sir. Bye-bye.
16: Take care. Okay.
5: Right. Scott Johnson, County Manager in Columbia County. We will take a quick break. We'll be back right after these words with Fox News and Mike Montgomery. 5 o'clock news time with Fox.
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21: Sooner than expected, I'm Lisa Brady, Fox News. Members of Congress heading home early after a Senate Republican plan to vote on funding for ICE and Border Patrol derailed over a new Justice Department compensation fund for claims of government weaponization.
22: Ahead of a vote on reconciliation, Acting Attorney General Todd Blanche briefed Republican senators on the nearly $1.8 billion weaponization fund. Missouri Senator Eric Schmidt told Fox's Chad Pergram some had questions about its scope.
23: I mean, look, I'm very comfortable with the idea that people who've been wronged by their government, as a lawyer, I feel comfortable that been wronged by their government should have some sort of redress.
22: But disagreements led to the Senate GOP saying they need to start all over again on reconciliation. Senate Minority Leader Chuck Schumer reacted.
24: The only way for Republicans to get out of this box is to stop backing the slush fund. Stop pushing the ballroom.
22: President Trump had set a June 1st deadline for the reconciliation bill to pass.
21: Fox's Jessica Rosenthal. For the Democratic Party, an unflattering autopsy of the 2024 election released under pressure for transparency months after the DNC chair had shelved it as a distraction.
25: The report suggests Democrats should put a larger emphasis on voters in Middle America and the South who feel they are not part of Democrats' vision for a stronger America. Also, the report said state parties need more support and training and pointed out an inability and unwillingness to listen to every voter.
21: Fox's Gernot Scott, the report is critical of the Kamala Harris campaign, but also points to a lack of White House support for her leading up to it. President Trump just confirming the U.S. will send an additional 5,000 troops to Poland. In a social media post, pointing to his relationship with the Polish president who took office last year, this follows the recent announcement a troop deployment to Poland had been delayed as tensions with some U.S. allies continue over the conflict with Iran. 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
6: Good afternoon. It's 5:03, 92 degrees. I'm Mike Montgomery in the WGAC newsroom. Columbia County has announced plans for its annual Boom in the Park event at Evans Town Center Park this year, and there are several new requirements, including a ticket-only entry. The annual Independence Day celebration will honor the nation's 250th anniversary with a drone show, live entertainment, and an enhanced fireworks display. Tickets are free and available for pickup at designated Columbia County locations. Individual households can pick up a maximum of 8 tickets. Ticket recipients must be 18 years or older and present a valid ID or proof of address when picking up tickets. All attendees must adhere to a clear bag policy. Individuals under 18 years of age must be accompanied by an adult 21 years or older. There will be no re-entry into the park once guests exit. Gates open at 5 p.m. The old Vaucluse Road Bridge is set to open today, nearly a year after it collapsed. The South Carolina Department of Transportation hosted a ribbon-cutting ceremony today. The previous bridge was closed in June of 2025 after a crash between a tanker truck and a car on I-20 turned the tanker into a fireball under the bridge. The heat made the bridge collapse onto the interstate. Two men, both described as armed and dangerous, are wanted in Augusta. Richmond County authorities issued a BOLO for a 23-year-old Tyron Gaynor and a 20-year-old Devon Burse. They're wanted for an aggravated assault that happened on April 16th in the 2500 block of Andorra Drive. Both men are black. Burse is 6 feet and 165 pounds. Authorities say he's often seen in Wadley and other locations in Jefferson County. A teacher at Gwynyard Butler Middle School has been placed on administrative leave and charged with allegedly exchanging inappropriate messages with students on social media, according to the Barnwell County Sheriff's Office. The report says concerns were first relayed to the Sheriff's Office on May 8th when a parent contacted the agency about a teacher who allegedly communicating with middle students through a Discord group chat. School officials told investigators the district was made aware of the allegations, and the teacher identified as Irene Daniel Twig was placed on administrative leave while the district looked into the matter. The report says the students told investigators they had not met with the teacher outside of school. On May 13th, the Barnwell County Sheriff's Office arrested and charged Irene Daniel Twig, 2 counts of contributing to the delinquency of a minor. WGAC News Time is 5:06. A look at the weather forecast is next.
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14: Tonight, expect partly cloudy skies with high humidity and a chance of widely separated thunderstorms. The low will be 67. Tomorrow will bring partly sunny conditions with lingering humidity and a few thunderstorms mainly developing later in the day. The high will reach 87. For News Talk and Information, WGAC. I'm AccuWeather meteorologist Joe Lundberg.
6: 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They nail it every time. Right now, 93 degrees at 510. In the 24-hour WGAC News Traffic and Weather Center, I'm Mike Montgomery.
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28: All righty, we are back. Glad to have you along on a beautiful, wonderful, awesome and amazing Thursday. And it's always that way because AB's going to be here. That's right. We get all excited. Mama Michelle drinks an extra energy drink just to make sure that she's completely and totally into it when AB comes. What's that? Stay awake. No. You're into it. I love AB. There is absolutely nobody on the radio in Augusta, Georgia, I would rather listen to for an hour than Ashley Brown.
2: That's honest to God truth. Because you never know what he's going to have. You never know what he's going to say. Fun stuff. Fun stuff. So I can't get over this report. This is fascinating. And I asked him, I said, can I share this? And he said, yeah. And he said, here's the rest of it. There was another page to the report that basically tells, if you just joined us, I had Scott Johnson on, county manager for Columbia County. And he shared with me the attendance figures for Thunder over Evans broken down by residents and or residents, not dents, where your house is, where you from, broken down by that and the ages of, we say the ages of the people. No, not the ages. I'm sorry. The races of the people involved. There's nothing here about ages. And, what time different people came at what point in the day from 3 until close of business, how many people were there within the framework of the park area, and the subsequent information, how they got into the park, 12.2% passed through the plaza before entering, 7.2% passed through the medical center plaza, 5.1% passed through the Evans Crossing shopping center, 2.6% passed through the Chili's parking lot before entering, and they had to be in this zone for more than 10 minutes to count. The plaza is the big zone that encompasses what goes on from there. Evans Crossing Shopping Center encompasses the Kroger Shopping Center. There were about 1,900 people who spent 10 minutes or more in that shopping area at 9 o'clock. So those are the folks that showed up that didn't go through any of the rigmarole that you go through checking, you know, security check and coolers and all that kind of stuff. So, all right, that makes sense. Like I said, there are so many fun and interesting things that folks can do to control crowds and to shape the kind of crowd that shows up. How do I put this? Thugs don't like paperwork. People who have a propensity to act up do not want anyone to know who they are or what they look like. Have you ever noticed that? Have you seen the video of the Chick-fil-A in the Navy Yard in Baltimore that was descended upon by a bunch of kids a couple of days ago and they tore it to pieces?
5: No.
2: And it looked like they were fighting with each other for a minute, but then it became.

0: Chick-fil-A right there in Baltimore. And again, the Naval Yard, or the Navy Yard, which is a huge area to congregate. It's a big party zone. It's right there on the edge, if I remember correctly, of where the Baltimore Ravens play. And actually, the Orioles as well, because the parks are right next to each other. It's kind of like Pittsburgh, where you've got PNC Park and Acrisure, Heinz Field, I'll always call it, right, not next to each other, but opposite each other with a huge parking area in between. And anyway, these kids come in there and they don't know, supposedly, they didn't know until they were actually in there that they were going to be able to do the or commit to the level of destruction that they did. I think they went right at closing time or something. But they tracked the kids walking from four blocks away, and they had the mask and the hoodies on the whole time. People, when they're up to no good, don't want you to know anything about them. And they're going to extreme measures these days to do that. If you show me somebody under the age of 30 wearing one of those masks, I got questions. And I have suspicion. I mean, it is what it is.
1: You're just being prejudiced.
0: Yep, sure am. Doesn't matter the color. Doesn't matter the size. Doesn't matter what else they're wearing. You got a surgical mask on and you're under the age of 30. I got questions. And you probably ain't going to like many of them, because 90% of you people ain't the least little bit sick. You're up to no damn good. But let me get back to the point. Thugs don't like paperwork. And they're not, in many cases, bright enough to get it done. But any loophole, not loophole, that's not what I meant to say, any obstacle, any technicality, any detail that you can throw at any given group of people is going to weed out certain types. The types that are prone to make trouble, the types that expect to make trouble, the types that are lazy about making trouble. Oh, no, I might make trouble. I might not. Oh, no, no, no. All of those folks can't stand to go online and put their name on anything. And that's one of the things this ticket process is going to do. And you're not going to be able to do what... Here's a great example. The NFL, when we went to... I still have it on my phone. When we went to the draft, the NFL made you download an app. Where is that damn thing? Hold on, let me see. And Bo and I both, it's called NFL One Pass. And I did it for me. I asked specifically, or looked up specifically when I was doing this thing, if Bo needed his individual. I mean, he's 17 years old. He's a minor, but he's 6'6". I mean, anybody who's checking ID is going to check him. And I was told repeatedly, no, that he doesn't have to have one. So his phone didn't have this. My phone did. And when I signed in to get it, they know it's me, because the NFL has all my information anyway. I'm signed up as a, what they call a preferred fan, but it's also tied into my media ID. It's crazy how they have me, and they got everything on me. So they know exactly where the 61-year-old male, that 61-year-old white male from Augusta, Georgia, was at all times. They can pull up, I'm sure they were geofencing, they can pull up their data from that day when we were at the draft, or the 2 days, we were at the draft, and they can see everywhere I went on the grounds of the draft celebration area. Oh, he went over into the stadium and sat down for 2 hours on Friday night. Thursday, he was in front of the stage, approximately 250 feet from the front of it, a little to the left. Oh, he went to the bathroom four times. Well, you know, I'm 61. That type of thing. Because he used the NFL app to buy his food, because, you know, preferred through Visa, I think, that you get a little bit of a discount. They know what I ate. I mean, it's hilarious. I mean, and you keep track of this stuff. So what's that? No, I swear to God, the Bud Light I bought for a guy that said he left his wallet at home. Yeah. I would not buy anything Bud Light ever. Sorry. They've lost me. I was just making a joke. Bud Light's the official beer of the NFL. Did you know that?

0: They're trying their best, boy. They're trying their damnedest to come back. I ain't having it for a while. I was never a beer. I'm a Miller Lite guy myself. When I drink beer, I don't drink beer that often. But Budweiser, they're trying. God bless them. Anywho, back to my point. This is basically what's going on these days. And those of you out there say, data centers are doing all that. Yeah, they are. They're doing it. And if you don't want to be a part of it, you better unsubscribe for, actually, you better put down your cell phone. Well, I can buy a burner phone. Well, good luck. I haven't seen a burner phone in quite some time, but I've never seen a burner phone that was anything other than a phone. You can text on it, but you can't. It's not a smartphone. Have you ever seen a burner phone that's a smartphone? I don't think they have them. I don't think they make them. If you want to go through life crippling yourself as far as your communications go, then God bless you and go for it. I've said it on many occasions. You say, I'm not going to do so-and-so because that's how they get you. They got you already. You've been had. You've been gotten years ago when you don't even know how they got you and they got you. So you can say all you want to. I'm off the grid. Unless you're talking on cans with a string between them, they got you. We'll be back. Stay with us.
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0: Ladies and gentlemen, our friends at Windsor Jewelers, continuing to celebrate over 50 amazing years in service to you. What a wonderful time of year it is. Bobby came home this morning with some really cool gifts that students had given her. You know, teachers, smart students, good students give their teachers thank you gifts. Lots of bad, dumb ones don't. Anyway, she has some really cool things. As I was looking over some of them, I was thinking, oh, all of that's nice and sweet, but none of it's as cool as a little green box, which is what she got for Mother's Day. Now, I'm here to tell you, if you want to make every single little green box moment special, then make sure you do your shopping at Windsor, whether it is the most innocent little sweet nothing remembrance gift because it's Tuesday, or it's the most important piece of jewelry you'll ever buy for that big question that you're popping on that very special day. 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
3: All righty, we are back. Glad to have you along on a beautiful Thursday afternoon. Mike Montgomery in for Gail Mino, who's helping out in the mornings while Mary Liz is at her family wedding in New Orleans. Do we know who's getting married?
4: Not sure.
3: Okay. Never can tell. It's one of those mixed Cajun marriages. You never know. Cajun marrying a regular human being. I'm joking. I'm playing. You ever been to New Orleans, Mike?
4: Yeah. Oh, yeah.
3: It is. How about you, Michelle? You been there?
5: Spent my anniversary there.
3: Really?
4: Yeah.
3: Did you go there after your divorce? That would have been more fun.
5: I haven't been since then. No.
3: I'm sorry. Shame on me. It might have been more fun. I don't know.
4: I'm sure.
3: I guarantee you, I'd have had more fun marriage number two. Right? Anyway, be careful. All right. I don't want to hurt anybody's feelings. And that includes my current wife. I don't think she's ever been to New Orleans. And the reason I know this is because I was looking at the NFL schedule.
4: Right.
3: And we're playing the Saints. Supposed to be in New Orleans, except they've moved it to Paris.
4: Oh.
3: Now, and by the way, Bobby's pitching a little bit of a fit because she don't want to miss one of Bo's games. I, on the other hand, do not love Bo that much. So I'm joking. I'm playing. But it might be senior night. If it's senior night, there's no way I can miss that. Yeah. But I'm looking at, she also doesn't like taking a long trip for just a couple of days. So I told her, hey, let's take a week. You know, we'll go over there for the game, see the game, whoop-de-doo, and then stay a week. And when that romantic game, just me and you, because she goes, just me and you. No, I'm not doing that. I mean, she's using the school year and Bo not being there as an excuse, but
4: right.
3: I don't know where I'm going or not. But anyway, unfortunately, she and I will not be visiting New Orleans anytime soon.
4: No, you'll be visiting Paris, right?
3: Well, that's, you know, yeah. Okay, so I'll tell you what we'll do. We'll stop here for a moment, let Mike get the news done here. More fun, more stuff following the update, bottom of the hour, the Austin Road Show. 95.1 FM, News Talk WGAC. 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
4: Good afternoon. It's 5:30. I'm Mike Montgomery. Columbia County has announced plans for its annual Boom in the Park event at Evanstown Center Park this year. And there are several new requirements, including a ticket-only entry. The annual Independence Day celebration will honor the nation's 250th anniversary with a drone show, live entertainment, and an enhanced fireworks display. Tickets are free and available for pickup at designated Columbia County locations, including our individual households can also pick up a maximum of eight tickets. Ticket recipients must be 18 years or older and present a valid ID or proof of address when picking up tickets. All attendees must adhere to a clear bag policy. Individuals under 18 years of age must be accompanied by an adult 21 years or older. There will be no re-entry into the park once guests exit, and the gates will be opening at 5 o'clock. Graduation schedules are set for Richmond County. There are 11 high schools and magnet schools. The first round of commencements will be held next Wednesday, the 27th. The students at A.R. Johnson and Davidson Fine Arts Magnet Schools, along with Richmond Academy and Hepzibah High School, diplomas will be awarded the following day, the 28th. To students at Glen Hills, Josie, and Cross Creek High Schools, as well as Richmond County Technical Career Magnet School. Then Friday, the 29th, the seniors at Laney, Butler, Westside High Schools will receive their diplomas. A fatal shooting is under investigation in Aiken. Sheriff's deputies were called to a home on Dallas Circle in the Shiloh Heights neighborhood of Aiken late yesterday afternoon to find a gunshot victim in the yard. The victim, later identified as 21-year-old Reginald Young, was pronounced dead at the scene. Investigators haven't commented on details leading to the shooting, but there was no word of any arrest at news time. Richmond County authorities are continuing to look for a woman. They want to question about last week's fatal shooting on Cameron Drive. They want to talk with 37-year-old LaShonda Lynch about the death of a 25-year-old Kyla Rodriguez, who died after sustaining multiple gunshot wounds early last Friday. Two men were questioned earlier, but were released with no charges filed. WGAC News Time is 5:32. A look at the weather is next.
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1: Tonight, expect partly cloudy skies with high humidity and isolated thunderstorms. The temperature will drop to 67 degrees. Tomorrow, anticipate partly sunny conditions with lingering humidity and a few thunderstorms more likely towards the evening. The high will reach 87 degrees. For News Talk and Information WGAC, I'm AccuWeather meteorologist Joe Lundberg.
2: 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Call today to be swimming this summer. Now 92 degrees at 5:36. In the 24-hour WGAC News Traffic and Weather Center, I'm Mike Montgomery.
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0: Glad to have you along on a beautiful Thursday afternoon. Austin, what's going to stop someone from getting tickets and giving them to thugs? Nothing. You know, nothing. Again, thugs for the most part and people who are dealing with them don't care to have biographical information registered anywhere. And I mean, look, nothing is going to solve the problem completely in a free society, but you can limit it. And this is part of that. This is part of that. We still have people who act up at Augusta National during the Masters. If you've got people acting up there, do you think you're going to stop them from doing it at a local fair or, you know, any local event? Of course not. Folks, I hate to tell you this, but it is 2026 and people act like idiots sometimes. It just happens. Michelle can attest to it. She has to physically witness this show every day. She can tell you. At least one 60-something-year-old man that she lays eyeballs on at least once a day is always doing something stupid. So imagine what the kids do. And at least I'm not breaking anything or hurting anybody. So yeah, people are going to act up. It does happen. While I have a quick moment here, I need to remind you about our friends over at the Frog Hollow Hospitality Group, a great place for the best meals in town times seven. Actually, six different concepts, seven different locations. Haven't talked about Frog and a Hen in a while, and other than to tell you, fantastic, awesome, and amazing fried chicken. But they've got sides that will knock your socks off, too, and it's a lot of fun telling you about those because I think my son's very favorite vegetable in the entire world, and granted, mashed potatoes in and of itself are not vegetables. Potatoes are vegetables, and mashed potatoes is a recipe involving vegetables, but it's his favorite side, is his favorite vegetable presentation. Matter of fact, we call them Bo's mashed potatoes. And when we have to order them to go, when we're like picking up meals to take home, we're not allowed to just get Bo the single serving. Bo's mashed potatoes come in a bowl big enough to fit a head of lettuce in. And the son of a gun usually eats about 3/4 of it. I think now he probably downed the whole thing. It's been a while since he's had a bowl takeout like that since a holiday a few years ago. Was it last year? But he's basically eating the whole bowl now in one sitting. I mean, it's kind of embarrassing, to be honest. But it's just to say how good it is. I mean, you're willing to embarrass yourself. The food is so good. Frog and the Hen. And so that's what you need to check out. Frog and the Hen is conveniently located on Flowing Wells Road, right next door to Farmhouse number 2. And again, a better piece of fried chicken you will not have anywhere in the Augusta area, certainly not when it comes to sit down restaurants. And you can have your choice of fried chicken flavors. What do you mean, Austin? Well, it comes in roasted or fried, and you can choose a style when it's fried: Southern, Nashville hot, which is my favorite, or honey butter, and that's delicious too. 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Make sure if you go with the honey butter, you bring, or you're not going to have to bring it because they'll bring it to you. You're going to have a lot of napkins there. 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Flowing Wells Road, right next to Farmhouse number 2, our good friends at Frog and the Hen. Okay, 706-863-5800 is the number. Austin, the key to policing is not just to check IDs at the gate, but also demand that large groups of kids leave if it is clear they don't have a parent or guardian. Absolutely. This business about making it through the gate and then dispersing and creating havoc is a no-no. Again, keep kids connected to a ticket. Keep them connected to a person And if there is a problem with that kid, go to the adult because you've got their information. Austin, can you read those demographics again? I was shocked to hear so many people from Columbia County versus where else they were coming from. Okay, so if you missed our conversation a few minutes ago, Scott Johnson called in, county manager, and before we started talking about this new policy for Boom at the Park, he sent me a text message that included the report that they got Monday morning after Thunder over Evans. The Placer data. Placer is a service that is used with geofencing, and a basically it's a cell phone capture data plan, for lack of a better term. Approximately 37,084 total visitors for the entire event. 33,100 peak number at 9 p.m. There we go. 16,734 from Columbia County. That's 45% of the crowd. 9,573 from Richmond County at 25.8%. 3,342 from North Augusta, Aiken, were 9%. 91% of the visitors were within 50 miles of the park to home location. 51.1% white, 32.3% black, 7.6% Hispanic, Latino, 3.6% Asian, 4.4% identified as two or more races. And again, your phone doesn't run around telling you or telling people this is 61-year-old Pittsburgh Steeler fan Austin Rhodes, who's got a mustache and a Van Dyke beard, and his shoe size is 11 and a half. None of that happens there. What happens is it has my phone number. And the way that the systems work, the phone number is identified with Austin Rhodes, and all of that information comes through there. That's how that happens. And by the way, how the hell does anybody get away with murder these days? I mean, I guess if you leave your cell phone at home, okay. But facial recognition technology is amazing in a big place. I'm glad I'm not prone to homicide.
1: It's really put a damper on my social life.
0: On your social life? Wait a minute. You, okay. Did you ever see, I think if you and I talked about this, Amazon Women on the Moon? Did you ever see that?
1: No.
0: It was a completely silly, stupid movie. And it was, there were a lot of vignettes within it. There were a lot of sketches, whatever. And one of them was Steve Guttenberg showing up for a date with Rosanna Arquette. And it was a blind date. They had been set up by somebody, I think. And so she opens the door, beautiful girl. Hey, come on in, la, la, la, la. She says, he is now, before we leave, I need to see an ID, two forms of ID. And he's like, what? And she goes, oh, you'll see, it's fun. And so he gives driver's license and she puts it to the little scanning machine. Now, this is like 1983, so you can imagine what the scanning machine looks like. And all of a sudden, her little dot matrix computer or printer starts and it's printing up a report about this guy. And apparently she is plugged into a database where everyone that's ever been out on a date with him has given her a review. And so she's saying, oh, so you went out with Dorothy and you made it all the way to third base and then never called her back. I mean, hey, no. Oh, and you're a bad tipper too. I mean, it was hilarious. We're about to that level,
1: yeah.
0: With the way that they, and again, that was really like 1982, 1983,
1: yeah.
0: With the way that they've tracked you down or can track you down. But, or are you just meaning that your days as a serial killer are over with?
1: Pretty much.
0: Okay.
1: Yeah.
0: All right. I understand.
1: Done for.
0: Okay. All right. Before we hit our final break here, I need to remind you about our friends over at Fairway Lawns. Man, oh man, are we impressed with what they can do for you. Fairway comes to your house. They study your lawn. They do a report on your lawn, letting you know what kind of grass you have, what kind of weed issues you may have, if there are any pest infestations. 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I mean, a lot of the insects that mess up your grass are destructive. They're not necessarily harmful to humans or pets, but you've also got fire ants out there and other kinds of ants and stinging creatures. 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All right, last break of the day. We'll do that. We'll be back. You are just about 12, actually a little more than that because Fox News. You're about 15 minutes away from Ashley Brown and the Sports Huddle right here on WGAC.
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10: Some sad news from the world of NASCAR. This is, I'm sure that AB will have something to say about this, but this is breaking news. He may not even know about it. Kyle Busch, one of the purest racing talents NASCAR has ever seen, the winner of more National Series races than any other driver in history, has died after falling severely ill. Busch was hospitalized this week with an unspecified illness and never recovered. 41 years old. We are saddened and heartbroken to share the news of the passing of Kyle Busch, two-time Cup champion and one of our sport's greatest and fiercest drivers. That according to an official post from NASCAR on their social media page. For more than two decades, the man who fittingly called himself Rowdy captivated and divided NASCAR fans like no other. He combined his skill with an unapologetic swagger that entertained, outraged, and most of all, won a lot of races. Wow. Survived by his wife, Samantha, 11-year-old son, Brexton, himself a promising young racer, and a 4-year-old daughter, Lennox. God bless him. Wow, that's tough. Busch appeared to be ill 2 weeks ago at Watkins Glen when he radioed his team during the race and asked for a physician, physician's assistant who was working with NASCAR, to meet him at the motorhome after the checkered flag. I'm going to need a shot, he said. Asked by The Athletic last week how he was feeling, Busch waved his hand to motion toward his face. You can kind of hear it. I'm still not great. Cough was pretty substantial last week, so it sounds like he had some kind of respiratory ailment. I'm telling you, folks, do not mess around with that stuff. I've known several way too young people who come down with respiratory symptoms like a chest cold, and the next thing you know, they're in the hospital, and several of them have passed. Sounds like Kyle Busch may have been suffering from a similar ailment. Earlier today, a post on his social media account announced that Busch would not be in attendance at this weekend's Coca-Cola 600 as he was undergoing treatment for a severe illness, but it didn't have any more detail than that. God bless him. Well, it's tough. Kyle Busch passed away, 41 years old. All right. On a lighter, happier note, our good buddy, Ashley Brown, is right around the corner. Stay with us. 95.1 FM, News Talk WGAC Augusta, the Austin Road Show. We will tee it up and do it tomorrow for Getaway Friday. Memorial Day weekend coming up. See ya.
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16: More negotiations. I'm Tom Rigotti, Fox News. President Trump announcing a new development regarding a potential deal with Iran. Fox's Aisha Hosni is at the White House.
17: The president knocking down reports out there that Iran's supreme leader is demanding that the enriched uranium in that country stay in that country as part of any sort of a nuclear agreement. That would have complicated these talks by a lot. It would have also ticked off Israel, which does not want to see that happen. But the president today pushing back on those reports and saying it is not true.
18: We don't need it. We don't want it. We'll probably destroy it after we get it, but we're not going to let them have it.
17: Meantime, Pakistan's interior minister arrived in Tehran again yesterday to continue talks with the president of Iran.
16: A Fox News poll shows only 40% of registered voters approve of U.S. military action against the regime. A strange turn of events today in Tennessee for a death row inmate.
19: All appeals were exhausted ahead of Tony Carruthers' planned execution Thursday, though it was his vein that prison officials were unable to find, leading Tennessee to halt the lethal injection, which prompted Governor Bill Lee to grant a one-year stay after he'd previously announced that he wouldn't intervene, despite an 80,000-signature petition that landed on his desk asking that untested DNA evidence be looked at. In a case, the ACLU argues relied only on jailhouse testimony, in which Carruthers represented himself. Jeff Manosso, Fox News.
16: A Virginia judge is dismissing all charges against a former school administrator accused of ignoring repeated warnings that a six-year-old had a gun hours before a teacher was shot. Judge Rebecca Robinson granted the defense's motion to dismiss on the fourth day of the trial of Evan Parker, who was charged with 8 felony counts of child neglect. Robinson says the court is of the legal opinion that this is not a crime. America's listening to Fox News.
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15: 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This is WGAC's Thursday Night Huddle with AB, and it's being powered by Hardwood Floors and More. Tonight, AB talks about all things happening in local and regional sports, the pros and college. 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
27: And welcome into the program, folks. Ashley Brown with you. It's Thursday, of course. Time for another edition of the Thursday Night Huddle. And folks, we are getting close. It's hard to believe. I know the school season is just ending, but that means we're getting close to the next football season for high school. As a matter of fact, I know it's close because I got an email from WJBF and a text message asking me to get together next week to start trying to assemble the schedule for this year for high school football. Of course, WJBF broadcast a game of the week, and I'm part of that broadcast team. I love it. It's one of my, that's one of those things that I know everybody's wanting to retire, and I would love to do that as well. But that's one of those fun things I'll do as long as my body will allow me to do it. It's just a lot of fun. But there are spring games going on, some real impressive performances. I'm going to be, educating myself on some of these new up and coming players. Real, real excited about the season. We got a few months, but still it's getting close. And you'll be seeing, different, a lot of people putting out the schedules and the of each team and the rankings of players, things like that. And I'll be doing the same thing on our two state sports Facebook page. We will start assembling the top players to watch for this upcoming season, and always a lot of fun doing that list and trying to, you know, get the names right. You know, you're going to have some surprises. This year we had several big surprises, but for the most part, you're going to know the top guys. But man, you know, some guys came out this year just out of nowhere, and that's always a lot of fun as well. We also today on the show will be talking about what just took place around the state of Georgia in the high school golf championships for the state. We've had a lot of success in golf over the years. North Augusta recently has been great, over on the South Carolina side. The Georgia side has been very good as well. We're focusing on Georgia because they just wrapped up theirs. We've got the head coach of the Lakeside Panthers, Justin Crawford, on the show tonight. He is the head coach of a team that just won the Class 5A state title, and they did it in dominant fashion. That Lakeside team, if you didn't follow online, that Lakeside team won by 18 shots. The way they do it, it's a two-round event, and you play your best four players' scores. So you've got basically eight scores. And of those eight scores, to beat every other team in the state, and these are teams that qualified for the state, so they're the best. To win that by 18 shots is astounding. To finish 20 under par when only one other team finished under par at all, and they finished two under, that was Coffee, again, astounding. To have all four of the Lakeside players, now keep in mind, you had 12 teams, four players each, that's 48 players. And all four of the Lakeside players finished in the top 10. They finished first, third, fourth, and 10th. Very impressive. And we'll be talking about that with their head coach. So make sure you stick around for that. That's coming up, by the way, after the first break. And we'll also recap how some of the other teams around the area did. The one that there was one really close call. Richmond Academy came up just short. They finished second. And it's got me to thinking. So what I did is I went through and I looked through the history of the Georgia High School golf championships. Not counting South Carolina. I've got to do some research there, and they're still playing their finals. Not counting South Carolina. And not counting private schools that aren't under the GHSA. Like Aquinas is private, but they play under the GHSA. So teams like Augusta Christian and Westminster and Augusta Prep, because Westminster and Augusta Prep have a bunch of state titles too. And I got to do some research and find those. But just the public schools on the Georgia side of the CSRA, 38 golf state championships. 38. And that goes back to Richmond. I think the first one was Richmond Academy in 1951. Richmond Academy has the most. I think they've got somewhere around 12. Aquinas is up there. Lakeside now has six. And they've won two of the last three. They won it in 2024. They came up short in 25. And then again, they win it in a dominant way this year. So we'll talk about that performance with Justin Crawford. And we'll also, again, highlight the other teams from around the area and how they did, because we did have, you know, several teams finish high, and even to qualify for state is impressive. As a matter of fact, Grovetown's boys have never qualified for the state. They did it this year. They finished 11th, but again, their first year ever to qualify for the finals. And they've got a freshman named Coley Cassidy. I talked about him on the show last week. He finished 11th. He's a freshman. He finished 11th out of the entire state in Class 6A, which is impressive. Also, I Austin mentioned this, sad news in the NASCAR world. You guys know I'm not a huge NASCAR fan, but everybody knows the Busch family. Everybody knows Kyle Busch. And to hear Kyle Busch passing away at 41, it just doesn't seem real. I mean, don't know exactly the details. It's kind of, you know, I'm not saying there's nothing suspicious. He got some illness, but we don't know the details yet. And a couple of the stories I pulled up and read, you know, basically said, we'll follow up on this. So you just want to know why and what, you know, if you're the family, and they may know, the family may know more, but, we are seeing a lot of these. And it's not just in the athletic world. We just hear about it in the athletic world. You know, there could be a lot of random 41-year-olds around the country that died. but Kyle Busch's name is going to get some attention. And, you know, I'm not this no grand conspiracy here, but it's still a weird, strange death. People at 41 just don't die. You know, they're, so it's interesting to kind of see what took place, what happened, what illness, what you know, what the details are on that case. Braves, I harped on it a little bit last week. How good is this Braves team playing? I don't think anybody envisioned this. I think people thought they would be good. They've been good for a number of years, but they're coming off a rough year last year. Now, they did have a ton of injuries. But if you think about who this team was supposed to be, I said this last week, we, you know, the guys who were supposed to be their top tier pitchers, you know, some are injured, some are pitching for the Yankees, yet Chris Sale has been lights out and the bullpen has been lights out. And these other guys, Elder and Holmes, I mean, they're pitching well. And this Braves team, now you got Acuna back, and it seems like it's a different person every night. And those are the kind of teams that can go the distance. It's great to have somebody carrying you, but when you got on a different night, whether it's Drake Baldwin or Acuna or Matt Olson or Ozzie Albies or Michael Harris II, Dominic Smith, who had three RBIs last night, this Braves team is playing some great baseball. They have the best record in the majors. They have a 9-game lead. Philadelphia has been playing phenomenal of late, and they still have a 9-game lead in the division. They have three more wins than their next closest competitor in the National League, the Dodgers. And when you look at the Dodgers' payroll and the star-studded lineup, it's really amazing. I mean, the Braves have stars, don't get me wrong. But that Dodger team, you know, they're it's insane. They don't have a weakness in terms of big names, it seems like. So what the Braves are doing, pretty impressive. Last night they won 9-1. Chris Sale was great on the mound. Dominic Smith had the three ribbies, as we said, a double and a triple. And the Braves back in action tonight. As a matter of fact, right after us, the Braves take on the Marlins again as they go for win number 35. And also the NBA playoffs, the finals so far. I got to tell you, I, like a lot of people, the NBA has shifted. And we'll get into that later in the show. It's not the same, you know, style of play. And that happens for different generations. It's really changed over the last, you know, decade and maybe even a little more. But I will say this, as much as I don't enjoy watching the NBA sometimes like I used to, I used to watch every game, same way with college. I got to tell you, the finals look pretty good so far, the conference finals. If you look at the Western Conference, in game one, San Antonio beat the defending champion Oklahoma City Thunder, who looked unbeatable.

0: Oklahoma City comes back, and the MVP, Shai Gilgeous-Alexander, has 30 points, 9 assists. They win. So that series is tied. Two great games. One of them was a double overtime game. And then you take the Knicks-Cavs game one the other night, where the Cavs were up 22 in the fourth quarter, and the Knicks come back and win it in overtime. So they have been, so far, the entertainment level of these games has been incredible. And I got to tell you, if you're the Knicks, and I know that was a home game, and you expect to win, you're favored, you're down 22, and you still come back and win. The Cavs have got to do something about James Harden on defense. They made no adjustments. Jalen Brunson was cooking him, and they made no adjustments whatsoever. We'll get into that a little bit later in the show as well. Right now, we're going to take our first break. When we come back, the head golf coach of the Lakeside Boys State Champions, Justin Crawford, will be our guest. We'll talk about their title and the team. We'll have that coming to you right in just a moment after this timeout here on 95.1 WGAC.
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0: All right, gang, welcome back in. It is the Thursday Night Huddle here on GAC. Ashley Brown with you, and what a few days it was recently for a lot of area golf teams, but in particular the Lakeside Panthers boys team. This squad had a dominating, impressive performance in the state finals, getting it done, winning the Class 5A state championship for the second time in 3 years. It's the school's sixth state championship since 1999, and their head coach, Justin Crawford, is with us now. Coach, how are you?
5: I'm doing great. How are y'all?
0: Man, you got to be on cloud nine. There's always pressure when you've got those talented teams that people expect to get there. I think that's tougher than maybe kind of coming out of nowhere. So this year, everybody expected you guys to have a season. And I think that makes it tougher. The pressure is there. There's already pressure in golf anyway, but you guys handled this thing flawlessly.
5: We did. And I think that just comes with the experience, even with the new guys that were on the team. They've been in so many individual tournaments themselves that it was just another tournament to them. They were supposed to go out there. They were supposed to be successful. They expected, you know, to win. They knew what to do. So it was nothing new. It wasn't a shock to them.
0: Yeah, you're right. And we'll get into some of their what they've accomplished. But just to say, like, obviously Hamilton Coleman has had an insane 18 months or so. And then you look at Sam Rogers and his accomplishments and, you know, away from Lakeside. You look at Kip Madison. These guys are, like you said, accomplished golfers. And then to have them all come together, because, yeah, you've got senior leaders.

0: you've got, you know, Bennett Wiggins and you've got Hamilton Coleman. But, man, you've got some good young players on this squad. It's a nice mix. I guess first, before we get into talking about the guys, let's talk about the tournament itself, the finals itself. Obviously, you did well all season, and then you get to the finals. Going in there, golf, you know, correct me if I'm wrong on how this is. Obviously, with football and basketball, you have one team you're facing, and you know who it is. In golf, it's a little different, and it's a little tougher to kind of keep up with and follow and all that when it's team golf. Who did you know who some of the other teams that you were going to have to kind of keep an eye on going in were?
1: We did. There is an app they've started us, making us use the past few years. You're able to keep track of schools when they're at tournaments, and so you start kind of knowing who are the teams. And then once all the four areas they competed, you know which teams are automatically going to go to state, who needs to go to sectionals to qualify.
0: Yeah.
1: So you already start kind of keeping a tab on some of those teams. We changed our philosophy, our method this year. We kind of went away from a lot of the local nine-hole matches, and we got ourselves into 10 tournaments this year. So we were driving to Atlanta, Statesboro quite a few times just to set ourselves up. We were trying to play the long game because we knew this season was going to be a marathon, but kind of mixed and matched, figured out who was going to be my best six. But yeah, that's kind of where we were at. We had an idea of who we were going to kind of go against, the great teams like Milton, Noonan, Johns Creek, who are always established, always there.
0: Yeah.
1: And honestly, nothing against this team, Coffee County. They were this kind of shock. They've got some really good talented players, but they put together a good 2 days, and they actually shot under par for the tournament. We did a little bit better.
0: Yeah, the first day was solid, but boy, that second day, was it just a matter of your guys getting there, seeing the course? Because I think, what were you, 3 under the first day and 17 the second, something like that?
1: Three under the first day, 17 the second day, and we went out there. They did a practice round by themselves on Saturday. I finally got to get down there on Sunday because my family had some stuff Saturday.
0: Yeah.
1: So they had two practice rounds under their belt. And then that first day, I think it's just the first day kind of jitters. And that's with every team. You go back and look at past tournaments, especially state tournaments. That first day is a little rough. Kids, no matter how experienced they are, they're wanting to be successful. They're wanting to do good. But that day two, the weather was perfect for us. The kids were locked in because, with that 3-stroke lead, anything could happen.
0: Yeah.
1: So it kept us just a little bit focused, but we got to roll in there those first few days, or that second day, and you really couldn't stop us. We had everything going our direction, just the ball fell, in our favor.
0: Yeah. We're talking with Justin Crawford. He's the head golf coach for the boys at Lakeside, coming off their state championship at Jekyll Island. Coach, you're right. This was sort of, after the first, not even the front nine, I think after the first 6 or 7 holes, it looked like, okay, this is Lakeside's kind of got this. Obviously, you got to finish it out. Team-wise, you guys were running away with things. The individual race was pretty close. And, of course, you've got a senior that pretty accomplished. He's the junior players champion. He's the, U.S. junior amateur champion, the first one from this area. He is the, he's already won a state individual title. He's won a state team title. Hamilton Coleman is who we're talking about. We've had him on the show. And you had several guys that could have won the individual title, not just Hamilton. You had Sam Rogers was up there. You had Bennett Wiggins up there. And as a matter of fact, to have three of the top four finishers in the state, almost unheard of.
1: It is. It makes me look like I know what I'm doing when we have the talent. I just try to.
0: That's right.
1: I always joke with this, and I make this very clear. I'm not a golf coach. I'm a golf manager. I make sure the lineup's set correctly, the paperwork's done, and I just try to get out of these kids' ways. But when you've got good kids like the Jacob Weavers, the Bennett Wiggins, Hamilton, and there's actually other guys that unfortunately didn't get to go because I can only bring six, it makes my life easy. I hear coaches from other schools talk about the trouble they have with players, the trouble they have with parents. And I can honestly say that out of the 14 boys we have on our golf team, we don't have that. I mean, my biggest issue I have to worry about sometimes is tardies. And I've got good young men.
0: Mm-hmm.
1: So, I always say that to people, that I've got two boys of my own, and I would let my boys hang out with any of these 14 guys that we have on the team because, I mean, they are good role models. They're what my boys, I would want my boys to emulate.
0: That's awesome. The, you know, and it is interesting. You mentioned you have 14. Obviously, you can only count so many scores. The competition that you guys faced in practice rounds was probably as good as you did in some tournaments, I would think.
1: Yeah, yes, sir. You know, and that's why we went with the tournament base this year with the 10 tournaments. It was a mix and match of, hey, I'm going to take some three, you know, experienced guys, maybe two younger guys and somebody in between.
0: Yeah.
1: Just to let us figure out, hey, can you play at this level right now? We also got into some JV tournaments for some of the younger guys. That way they could get some experience under the belt. But when it was all said and done, we, you know, we looked at the season scores. I talked with, you know, some of the players that were really in the mix for it. Me and Coach Scott, we got together, and it wasn't just a quick decision. We were really losing some sleep over this, trying to figure out who was our best six. And, you know, and not saying, you know, nothing against those other eight guys that were at the house. But, I mean, we came together and we figured out, hey, these are the six we think we can win a state championship with.
0: To win it by 18 shots is astounding. So you, but at that, again, on the back nine, you guys had a big lead. It looked like, you know, you're going to close out the state championship. I even had a couple people comment, you know, it's over. They're going to win it. But then the individual race, and you had your guys in there. But what, you know, the cream rises to the top, man. Hamilton Coleman down three shots with four to play. He birdies 15, 16, 17 to get into a playoff, and then he wins it in sudden death. What a way for him to cap off one of the best prep careers in any sport anybody's had around here. You got it. I mean, just tip the cap to that kid.
1: Oh, it was. I was more nerve-wracking during that sudden death than I was, you know, the back, like you said, the back nine. Once they actually, because I never actually looked at the scores until the back nine, and I was real. Then I realized, oh crud, we're really far ahead.
0: Yeah.
1: But when it came to the playoff, you know, they did the little coin flip of who's going to go first.
0: Yeah.
1: The other young man, he just, you know, had a bad drive. He just kind of went, you know, kind of a little bit into the bunker. Hamilton placed this pretty well. He actually went to the bunker, the far side bunker. And then the other young man, he just kind of chunked that second shot. And then I was more nervous, but it was really cool just to watch all of our golfers just kind of stand behind Hamilton, all their golfers stand behind that other young man, all the parents from both teams. It was kind of special, just a way to, like you said, finish up, a marvelous high school career.
0: And you mentioned him, and obviously, you know, Bennett Wiggins, able to finish, fourth in the state. I went to school with his dad, great family, and obviously a great player. Jacob Weaver, you lose those three seniors, but man, what an experience for Tyler Newsom and Kip Madison and Sam Rogers. Two of those guys, freshman, one a sophomore. You'll have those guys back, and they got to see kind of how Hamilton went about his business, how Bennett went about his business. That's got to be great for these kids coming up, because I know they're highly touted.
1: Oh, yeah, they are. They are. You know, when you – it's almost – you can watch two, you know, different personalities. Tyler is a very quiet young man, where Kip is kind of, you know, very outspoken. But Bennett Wiggins, he is what I've always said, one of my most consistent guys, one of the most trustworthy guys I've had for the past 4 years. I mean, yeah. I will miss his family dearly.
0: Yeah.
1: But Bennett's just been a kind of a, you know, a little silent assassin there. Just when your number five guy is able to go five under for a 2 day total, that helps you out pretty good right there. But we've got some three talented juniors that will probably be, actually, I know we'll be in the mix next year for our top six spot. So we should be pretty good with reloading.
0: Yeah, absolutely. Again, Justin Crawford, the head coach of the Lakeside Boys golf team, with us. The Lakeside Boys finish, obviously, state champs, the sixth in school history. The Lakeside Girls finished, I think, fifth, right? Greenbrier was third, and I think Lakeside was fifth. I'm going to give you a stat, and I'm going to do this, and the Greenbrier people are going to be mad at me. But I texted our buddy Matt Scott. I texted him this stat. Just a little firepower. And it's, you know, get Greenbrier going, too. I was trying to put into, you know, telling my wife, like, how much y'all dominated. And, you know, again, trying to get her to understand, like, no, you don't understand. This was dominant. And I told her, Greenbrier finished 10th in the entire state. And you guys beat them by 72 shots in 2 days. I mean, that's pretty. That's
1: I didn't even know. That, I didn't even know that one. I really didn't know.
0: I know. Again, I'm going to get some text on that one. I understand.
1: Oh, yeah.
0: I'm
1: not bad mouthing.
0: Yeah, I'm not bad mouthing Greenbrier. They finished 10th in the state. I was just trying to illustrate just what a performance it was for you guys in at Jekyll Island. Tremendous. You had the entire community following you, Coach. I love the video of the guys, you know, dunking you with the water. that probably felt good though. It was probably hot out there.
1: It was a little stuffy that day, but kind of to go with what you were talking about with Greenbrier, you know, that tells you how good the talent is in this area.
0: Yeah.
1: With Grovetown, they placed, you know, in a higher classification. They've got a lot of young guys over there. So the golf is really good. ARC, Aquinas. I mean, it's some tough competition. So when you make the top six for your boys team around here,
0: yeah,
1: you've got some players.
0: You've done something, no doubt about it. I just said this before I went on the air. You might not have heard it. Not counting South Carolina and not counting private schools that don't play in the GHSA, so Westminster, Augusta Prep, because they've won a bunch of titles too. This is just public schools in Georgia that are in the area. 38 state championships now.
1: Yeah,
0: Between Richmond, Aquinas, Lakeside, those guys have won the vast majority. But again, 38 state championships, pretty impressive. And of course, the most recent, the Lakeside Panthers coach. Mm-hmm. Congratulations on an amazing season. I love y'all's excitement for the kids and seeing the camaraderie with the squad. It makes you know anybody that's played team sports feels that when you see those videos. So thank you for sharing, and we wish you the best of luck in the summer and coming back next year ready to defend.
1: I appreciate it. Thank you so much.
0: All right, Coach. Take care, man.
1: All right, bye-bye.
0: That is Justin Crawford, the head coach of the Lakeside Panthers, your Class 5A state golf champions. We're going to take a break, and we will be back, and we'll recap where some of the other area teams finished, and then we'll move on and talk a little basketball. That's coming up. It's the Thursday night huddle here on WGAC.
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0: All right, some final thoughts here on the golf championships. That's what we do here. If you're new listening in, we try to focus as much as we can on the high school sports in this area. And we do focus on football, basketball, baseball, and golf, probably in that order, football, basketball, baseball, golf. But we're going to highlight anybody, soccer state champions, Greenbrier girls. We did that. We're going to highlight any of the, you know, high school sports that we can. Flag football, we've done that. Lacrosse, we've done that. But that's what we do here. Now, am I going to talk about the Braves some and the NBA and, you know, college, you know, sports? Yes. But the main thing we're going to do here is highlight

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4: All right, everybody, welcome back in. Ashley Brown with you. Talking about the NBA a little bit here. We're down to the conference finals, and the games so far have been outstanding. Like I said, I'm with you guys. The NBA can be really unfun to watch, but the finals so far have been great. Both games between the Spurs and OKC, as OKC, for a great team, they're one of the few great teams, and they are great. They won the championship last year. They're the favorites to win it this year. They're really not that fun to watch because of the style of play, and they really count on, I'm not going to say flopping, but they count on getting a lot of calls. It's kind of a boring way to win. The Spurs are a much more fun team to watch. I mean, the Spurs have, you could argue, I'm not saying currently, but if you're saying, give me a player to pick to start a team to have for the next 10, 12 years, the Spurs might have two of the top five guys, because I no doubt you're picking Victor Wembanyama, but also Stephon Castle, who's a Georgia native, by the way, is right in that argument. You got Ron Harper's son, Dylan Harper, playing great. I mean, this Spurs team is they're very, very good. I mean, they won 62 games in the regular season. They're no slouch. They're very, very good. But I was going to talk. I heard somebody say the other day, and I laughed about it because it's so early. And they were saying that basically, you know, LeBron, I don't even know how they know this, but LeBron doesn't like Victor Wembanyama because he knows he's already better than him. Look, LeBron James is the second best player of all time. You could even argue first, but I think he's the second. I don't think it's close between him and who's third or fourth. But, and yes, it's silly to compare a guy who is in his third year in the league to a guy that has played over 20 seasons and done what LeBron's done. We've seen guys come and go, big guys especially. I mean, we thought Ralph Sampson was going to be this, right? And they just don't seem to last as long. Now, I do think Victor Wembanyama is different, though. I do. I is he better than LeBron? No. But is he the best player in the NBA right now? You know, you've got Jokic. You've got, I don't think Luka gets enough credit. You've got SGA, but I don't think anybody out there picking, if they could pick one player in the league to start a team, I think they're all picking Wembanyama. The guy is 7'4". I know he looks thin, but he's probably 230 pounds because he's 7'4". He is only 22 years old, and he is completing his third season in the league. 22 years old. And when you look at some of the numbers, they jump off the screen at you. Again, we're talking about a 22-year-old. And this season, that 22-year-old had a remarkable year. A remarkable year. He averaged 25 points. He averaged 11.5 rebounds. 3.5 blocks, 3.1 assists, shot 51% from the field. He also shot 35% from three-point range. He's 7'4". So you're thinking, okay, he didn't shoot that much. No, he shot 5.5 threes a game. The year before, he shot 35%, and he was shooting almost 9 three-pointers a game. He made

0: over 3 3-pointers a game. That was as a 21-year-old. And again, the consistency. As a 20-year-old, his rookie year, 21.5 points, 10.5 rebounds, 3.5 blocks, 4 assists. As a 21-year-old in his second year, 24.3, 11 rebounds, 3.8 blocks, 3.7 assists. And again, shooting percentage is great. In his 3 years, cumulative, 23.4 points a game, 11 rebounds, 3.5 blocks, 3.5 assists. And yes, the shooting percentage is, he's an 82% free throw shooter. Most big guys aren't. I mean, look at Shaq and some of the struggles. Wilt, Bill Russell, they were terrible shooters. And field goal wise, he's at 48.4, but that's because he shoots a lot of threes. This guy is, if he stays healthy, and again, guys that size do tend to have problems. Look at Sam Bowie. Look at Greg Oden. We've had a lot. But none of them could do what he could do. He has the playmaking ability of a Kevin Durant, but he's 5 or 6 inches taller than Durant. Durant's 6'10". This guy's 7'4". He's got the same abilities as Durant as a player. He's only scratching the surface on what he can do. And on top of that, my biggest reason that I say if it's a stock, you buy Victor Wembanyama, it's not just what he can do. It's that he's in an organization that's going to win for a long time because their best players are young. Dylan Harper's a rookie. Steph Castle's in, what, his second year. Wembanyama's in his third. They've hit it in the draft. Now, are they in as good a position as Oklahoma City? No. Oklahoma City might be the best team now. They are the defending champions. And they have something insane like 20-something draft picks over the next 6 years. They're going to be good for a long time. Just get used to it. Unless they just totally botch the draft, which it's hard to botch it that bad. There's only 2 rounds. Let's face it, there's only probably 15 really solid players. Then you're taking some chances. It's hard to botch it as bad as they would have to not be good for a long time. Because like I said, they've got 3 and 4 picks, 5 picks every year for the next 6, 7 years. They can use some of those to trade as well. And they already have the core unit there with Shai Gilgeous-Alexander, Chet Holmgren, Jalen Williams. Those 3 guys. And then you're just wanting to build around. And they've got the draft picks to do it. So they're going to be good for a while. But I do think Wembanyama and the Spurs are as well. And that's why I say, it's when I say buy his stock, if you are buying Victor Wembanyama stock, you know, trading cards or whatever. Buying superstars, yes, you want to buy superstars. But you want to buy superstars that win. There's a reason Tom Brady, his cards are worth a lot more than Dan Marino's. Dan Marino was probably a more gifted quarterback, but Tom Brady has the most championships and was good. There's a reason. The guys that win titles on top of being great, those are the super. If Michael Jordan was Michael Jordan but never won any championships, well, I mean, his he would not have the value he has now. There have been a lot of great players come through. I mean, Jerry West is a great player. Jerry West is probably one of the top 10 to 15 players of all time. I think there'd be no argument of him being in the top 10 or 12 had he won championships. The problem is he had a tough time with that. And there have been a lot of guys come through the league. Charles Barkley's another one. We forget how great Charles Barkley was. He was amazing, but he didn't win championships. The fact that I recently, somebody that knows ball, they're younger, but they know ball. And the fact that when I say they're younger, they're in their 30s. And we're talking about great quarterbacks and the names they were bringing up. And then I said, well, Dan Marino, they'd never heard of him. If Dan Marino had won 4 Super Bowls, they would have heard of him. They've heard of Joe Montana. They've heard of Terry Bradshaw. Those guys weren't as good of quarterbacks as Dan Marino, but they won championships. So that's what I'm saying. This Spurs team, it's not just the fact that Victor Wembanyama is a unicorn talent-wise. He is. He's 7'4" and can do all the things Kevin Durant can do. So on top of being that kind of scorer and having those that shooting ability and also shooting 80% from the line, which is incredible, he's also the best defensive player in the league. He's a unicorn. But he's also a unicorn that is surrounded by some really good players. They're going to be good for a long time. As long as he stays healthy and, you know, Castle stays healthy, that team is it is intact to win some championships and at least contend. It's hard to win titles. It's hard to win them. But they're going to contend for a lot of them. And they're coming at the right time. LeBron is about to be out of the league. I mean, he's still performing at a high level, but he's probably only got a year or two left. Jokic is getting older, and he's not the guy that's going to play till he's 40. Luka is still young, but Luka hasn't been able to put it together in terms of winning a title. So again, keep an eye on that. You know, that Wembanyama, it's hard not to get really, really excited. Watch him play if you haven't. Pretty impressive. All right, we got to get out of here. Thanks to Justin Crawford, the head golf coach of the Lakeside Panthers. Congrats on that state title to him and the team, and also, of course, to Hamilton Coleman on the individual title. I want to thank Michelle for running things as always. And, yes, thanks to you guys out there listening. We appreciate it very, very much. We will be back next week with another edition, and we're getting close. It's getting close to high school football preview time, so stick around for that. It's not too far away.
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6: This is a Fox News alert. Somber news from NASCAR. I'm Tom Graham, Fox News. Two-time NASCAR Cup Series champion Kyle Busch has died after a sudden and severe illness, which sent him to the hospital. And according to NASCAR, Busch ranks ninth all-time NASCAR wins with 63, was a two-time season champion. He was 41 years old. A fragile ceasefire between the U.S. and Iran continues as the two sides negotiate a more permanent deal. The Trump administration proposing another peace deal to Tehran, as leaders from Pakistan help mediate.
7: Secretary of State Marco Rubio say there's a hope that the United States and Tehran are getting closer on a peace deal that will bring an end to the war. As it stands, Iranian leaders are still reviewing the latest counter-peace proposal from Washington. Pakistan's interior minister back in Tehran for the second time in less than a week to help mediate the talks. Stopping Iran from acquiring a nuclear weapon is certainly the primary goal, but the administration says Iran charging a toll to allow shipping pass through the Strait of Hormuz is also a deal breaker.
8: That is Fox's Ashley Webster there. President Trump ordering 5,000 troops to Poland as part of a NATO deployment.
9: The president says because of the election of Poland's president, Karol Nawrocki, the U.S. is sending an additional 5,000 troops to the country. Poland is a NATO member, sharing borders with Ukraine and the Russian enclave of Kaliningrad. President Trump's announcement of additional U.S. forces deploying to Poland appears to reverse an earlier announcement from the Pentagon that a 5,000 troop deployment would be delayed as the Trump administration considers reducing the force posture in Europe. At the White House, Jared Halpern, Fox News.
8: Gunmen opening fire in two separate attacks today on the Honduran coast, killing at least 16 people, including six police officers. Those officers were assigned to an anti-gang mission. 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
8: The Democrat National Committee out with its report on the 2024 presidential election.
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0: With the Braves leading 3-0, we go to the bottom of the second inning. Stowers, Marcy, and Morrell coming up for the Marlins. The original Louisiana hot sauce keeps the flavor bases loaded with three simple ingredients, peppers, vinegar, and salt. And flavor that always hits is exactly why the original Louisiana hot sauce is the official hot sauce of the Atlanta Braves. That's Louisiana Hot by USAW. Alongside Joe Simpson and our producer-engineer Jonathan Chadwick, Ben Ingram here with you. These two teams in the first three games had played some uncompetitive baseball for the most part. There's a ball high and outside. Marlins won game one, 12-0. Braves pulled away late in game two and won 8-4, and then last night just throttled them 9-1. 1-0 pitch. Stowers swings and misses at a 94-mile-an-hour fastball. So if I told you in the first three games that both teams had scored 17 runs each, you'd probably assume you had three tight games. Wasn't the case. 1-1. Good curveball over for a strike. 1-2.
1: That was pretty.
0: Both teams had homered three times each in the first three games of the series, but the Braves swinging the bigger stick tonight with the two home runs thus far. 1-2 on Kyle Stowers. He's 2-for-6 in the series. Left-handed hitter. Here it is from Strider. Swung on, missed. There's his first strikeout. Used a changeup to get it. And that's our Gas South bringing the heat strikeout. Just like Spencer, Gas South is bringing the heat with no deposits, no hidden fees, and simple natural gas rates. Tell you what stands out there for a guy that in his career has relied on fastball and slider. It was the curve and the change that were the heroes there.
1: Right, and that changeup was up in the zone and still swung right through it.
0: Here's Jacob Marcy. He shows bunt, puts one down, charging Riley bare hands, throws over, bang, bang, in time. Nice play by Austin. He knew he had to be perfect and he had to be quick, and he was both.
1: My goodness, what a great big league play. I mean, he was way down the line before he even got his bare hand on it. What a throw.
0: Perfect play by Riley. Good stretch off the back by Olsen. We'll make that the Truist play of the game. 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Christopher Morrell takes a fastball that misses. All in, no strikes on Morrell. Two down, bottom of the second. 3-0 Braves. One-oh pitch. Look out. Swung on, miss. There goes the bat. That went all the way into the Marlin dugout. It hit the screen above their dugout and then dropped down below. Never mind the dugout. That went to the camera well at the end of their dugout. That helicoptered a long way, and a 1-1 count on Morrell. Spencer Strider, 1-0 this season, a 2.45 ERA through three starts. And that last turn against the Red Sox on the 15th went into the sixth inning, went 5 1/3 innings, gave up just one run on three hits. He walked three, struck out four, and got a no decision in a game the Braves eventually won. And the Braves have won all three of his starts this year. 1-1 pitch. It bounced a curveball. Two balls and a strike. For Strider in those three starts, his team has given him 21 runs in those three games. It's a pretty good average.
1: That ought to be enough.
0: Here's the 2-1 pitch. Low and outside. And they've given him three runs already tonight. Spencer in his sixth season. And a career record of 40-24 with a 3.70 ERA and making his 94th Major League appearance. Here's the 3-1. Morrell pops it foul into the seats down the first baseline. Of course, Spencer in 2023 led the league in wins and strikeouts. And he's making his sixth career appearance versus the Marlins and his fourth start. 3-2 pitch. And he takes care of him with a fastball swung on, missed. So 1-2-3 second. Blistering heat that time by Spencer. We go to the top of the third, 3-0 Braves.
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0: Ben, Joe, and Jay Chad with you from the visiting radio booth here at Lone Depot Park where the roof is closed. 3-0 Braves into the bottom of the third. Owen Casey leads off of the Marlins. First pitch from Strider. High fly ball, deep right field. Acuna to the wall, over his head, and that's out of here into the second deck. Owen Casey just blasted that thing. About a third of the way up the second deck, there's a bunch of kids out there that came away with a souvenir. And for Casey, it's his fourth homer of the year. It's a 3-1 game.
1: Owen Casey had been 1-for-6 with 4 strikeouts in this series, had been overmatched. Not anymore. That was a high fastball, and he really put it in launch mode into that second deck.
0: They go 403 feet and off his bat at 106. Here comes Joe Mack. Mack takes the ball outside. Spencer Strider trying to win on this mound for the first time in his career. He's never earned a win here. Beat the Marlins twice in his career. 1-0 pitch popped up. Coming back now, Trump. And he's out of room. That lands few rows back. And a 1-1 count. Spencer in his career versus the Marlins 2-2 with a 2.38 ERA, but both wins came in 2023, and both of those wins were in Atlanta. We're trying to solve the Marlins here tonight. We'll get a win on the road here in Miami for the first time. 1-1 to Joe Mack. Load inside with a slider. 25 pitches for Strider. 2 strikeouts, no walks. Giving up 2 hits, a single, and a homer. Left-handed hitting Mack. Takes a changeup on the inside corner. Mack had a tough go of it the other night. Went 0-for-4 in game 2 with 3 strikeouts. And he's 1-for-7 in the series. Left-handed hitter. Twitching his hips. Steadies his bat. 2-2. And softly tapped out to second. Ozzie Albies has it after a series of hops. Those over to first base for the out. 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One out for Javier Sanoha. He has hit a grand slam in this series. That's been his only hit of the series. Takes a fastball for a strike. Javier Sanoha, 255 average. Takes a fastball a little bit off the plate. That grand slam in game 1 is his only homer of the year.
1: He was kind of riding the wave of that inning, too.
0: 1-1 pitch, called strike, fastball over.
1: He made it, what, a 6-run inning after a 5-run inning the inning before.
0: Right.
1: So they were on a real high offensively.
0: It was his 7th career homer, 3rd year in the league. 1-2 in the air to center, going back Michael Harris, slow, squares up to it, and he's got it next to his right ear. 2 down here in the 3rd inning. Back to the top of the order to Xavier Edwards. Well, if you got to face this guy, I don't mind doing it with 2 outs and the bases empty. This guy's made a ton of contact. Singled in the 1st inning. It was his 5th hit in 15 at-bats this series. And it's not just the Braves. He's been good versus everyone this year. Edwards takes a curveball for a strike.
1: You know, there's some things about his stance and swing that remind me of Louis Arise, who played here, and I wonder if Arise influenced him a little bit.
0: Pitch swung on and missed.
1: Similar stature, similar type game. Not a bad influence for a guy who's won a, what, 3 batting titles?
0: Right. With 3 different teams.
1: Yeah.
0: And 1 in each league. I'll tell you another thing, too. You mentioned Arise, and look, Arise could hit anywhere. But the guys like him, like Edwards, like Lopez, I mean, so many times you make some contact on this fast infield, you might find a hole here that you wouldn't find on a grass surface. There's a ball low, one ball, two strikes. And that hit by Edwards in the first inning, his 60th of the year. So now the Marlins have the top two hitters in the league. 1-2 fouled back. Otto Lopez, 68 hits to pace baseball. And then Edwards with 60. You had a bunch of other guys with 59 entering the action today. One of them being Luis Arraez. One, two to Edwards. Got him looking. A slider just broke his heart. He went down to a knee. Couldn't believe it. And then strikeout into the bottom of the third. But a homer for the Marlins. Owen Casey puts him on the board. We go to the top of the fourth inning. 3-1 Braves.
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0: 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Liam Hicks, who is 0-for-1, climbs in. Takes the first pitch curveball for a strike. Here early on for Spencer Strider, 36 pitches, 3 strikeouts, no walks.
1: I liked starting an inning like that instead of just the usual heat. Start them off with something they're not looking for.
0: Jump ahead in the count. Here's the 0-1 pitch on the way to Hicks. This time outside with a curveball. One and one on Hicks. 26 years old from Toronto. 1-1 pitch. Low it in with a changeup. Hicks, good baseball family. His brother Connor was also a catcher. Played college ball at Indiana State. There's the 2-1 pitch on the way to Liam Hicks. Strider's looking into his catcher, Chadwick Tromp. Righty fires. Swung on, missed. Changeup makes it 2-2. It's been nothing but secondary stuff versus Hicks, and I don't blame him after what we saw in the first inning from Hicks.
1: I just think this is great what Spencer's doing, kind of altering the whole thought of what you...
0: 2-2, froze him with a curveball. He goes down looking as that curve touched the outside corner. Strikeout number 4 for Spencer.
1: How he's using these other weapons and how much better these pitches are. That was just a bow-locking curveball right there. Beautiful.
0: Really diversifies Spencer, because you think about his arsenal before his injury, and it's all power.
1: Yeah.
0: Fastball, 100 miles an hour, power slider. There's a fly ball to right field, going over to his left. Ronald Acuna to the corner, makes the catch right on the edge of the warning track. And he can still maintain velocity with the fastball. We've seen that, and the slider's still there. But all of a sudden, we're talking about a guy who can finesse a changeup and a curveball. And he didn't really have that in his arsenal at all before the injury.
1: And it's giving the hitters something other than those hard pitches to contend with. It's going to make him that much better.
0: Two down for Kyle Stowers. 3-1 Braves, bottom of the fourth. In search of a 1-2-3 inning, Stowers takes a changeup for a strike. Stowers was the first Strider strikeout of the night. That was back in the second. 0-1 to him. Late on the fastball, swung on, missed. Spencer way ahead, nothing and two.
1: It may not be as glamorous to a lot of people that he's not throwing 99, but he's more economical and he's more efficient.
0: Well, 2 bounced a curveball.
1: And in doing so, I think he's more effective when he's got these other weapons to use.
0: Altogether, I mean, pitching more than he was.
1: Yeah, no doubt.
0: Not just power, actually pitching and hitting spots and mixing it up.
1: Even at the end of last year, he still wasn't really pitching these pitches that he has.
0: 1-2, fly ball to deep right. Acuna going to go back to the warning track. Acuna is at the wall, and it bounces off the top of the wall and off into the Braves bullpen. That time, Stowers got the curveball that he was looking for and knocked it out of here to make it a one-run game.
1: He had only allowed one homer thus far. He's given up 2 tonight. One on a fastball and this one on a curveball. Not a bad pitch, but Stowers was obviously looking for it.
0: He went down to a knee swinging at that thing. On his follow-through, his left knee hit the dirt. And now a one-run game. Here's Jacob Marcy. Marcy takes a fastball high. Second homer of the season for Kyle Stowers. One out of Marcy. Fouled back, 1-1. Nothing but homers tonight. Both teams with two home runs each. For the Marlins, a pair of solo homers. For the Braves, a two-run homer by Harris and a solo homer from Yastrzemski. Now the long ball has been what these teams have gone with tonight. There's a ball low with the slider. Strider, black glove on his left hand. Heel shoulder width apart. Squared up to his catcher, Trump, and the 2-1 pitch. In for a high strike. Should be a 2-2 count. Scoreboard went to 3-1, but that was called a strike. Strider brings it to Marcy. Missed inside with a fastball. Hasn't walked anyone yet. Trying to maintain that and find a way to get Marcy. Marcy 0-1 with a ground out to third.
1: Yeah, and that bunt attempt. Great play by Austin Riley.
0: That's right. Time called by Marcy. Backs out of there, now back in. Left-handed batter against the right-handed pitcher. Strider's 3-2. And he got him looking at a slider. Just buttered his bread on the inside of the plate there with that slider. And there's strikeout number 5 for Strider. But he gives up the home run to Stowers. Make it a one-run game. 3-2 Braves into the top of the fifth.
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0: And Mike Yastrzemski is 2 for 2. 106 off his bat. That was harder than the home run he hit. He came in 4 for 18 against Alcantara with a homer. The one he hit tonight, the second off of Sandy. So a good start as the Braves lead is down to one run. Here's Ha-Seong Kim. And he takes a strike. Kim bounced to third his first time. Looks down to Tommy Watkins for a sign to see if he's being asked to bunt. Now time called by Kim. Chadwick Tromp on deck. Alcantara delivers and just missed a little bit high in the count 1-1. Braves will be home tomorrow night against the Nationals. 3-game weekend set and then back out on the road. Stretching the pitch, swung on, looped into center, base hit. Ha-Seong Kim with a base knock. He got one his last at bat a couple of nights ago. Didn't play last night. Yastrzemski makes it to second, and a good start to the inning. As I said, first and second, nobody out, and Tromp the batter.
1: That night off for Kim last night, I believe, helped him because he's got the base hit right here, and then on that double play turn back in the first inning, looks sharper at short than we've seen him since he came off IL.
0: Yeah, he threw a BB to first. Now the Marlins are looking for a bunt from Tromp. He squares, pulls the bat back, and the pitch was high, ball one. When you're trying to bunt them over from first and second, you want to try and push it to third base side. Make the third baseman field it. Here's an attempt again, but this time he fouled it off at the plate. Got to get that bat out in front of you and try to catch the ball with the bat. Morrell cheats in from first base. Sanoha on the cutout at third. Stretch and now the pitch. He's going to bunt again and again. He's got the bat right up against his chest. You can't get the ball down in fair territory with the bat so far back. One and two. And the attempt, he's going to try it again, even with a two-strike count, but he takes low, 2-2. He might have been doing that on his own. Marlins are convinced he's going to continue to try to bunt. They're still in tight on the corners. He squares around, gets it down. First base side, good bunt, picked up by Case or by Morrell. Throw to first in time for the out. And well done by Chadwick Tromp, who couldn't get it down on two attempts, but even with two strikes, he got it down the first base side, and runners are at second and third and one out. Look at that. He got his bat out in front of him and just placed it down the first base line.
1: Yeah, much better execution this go-round. And like we said before, you execute the small things. A lot of times it turns into big things.
0: And Ronald Acuna, the batter, and the infield comes in. Ronald has singled. He was aboard on the Harris homer in the first. And he's also fly to right. Checked his swing, didn't go, and the pitch is down low, ball one. Everybody either in on the artificial turf or right on the edge of it. The pitch swung on, roped up the middle, base hit. That's going to get two in. Here comes Yastrzemski. On his way to the plate is Kim. Two-run single for Ronald Acuna, who beat the shift with the infield in. Braves get two of them right back, and it's 5.

0: Joe Ben and Jay Chad with you in South Florida. Braves are up 5-2 on the Marlins. Morrell, Casey, and Mack do up against Spencer Strider. Waiting for something going on in the Braves dugout.
1: Don't have a right fielder.
0: Ronald Acuna's down there. Something to do with his equipment, I think. I hope that's all it is. He's got his glove back on his elbow. They're looking at his hand. Still waiting on him. Let's pause for station identification on the Atlanta Braves Radio Network.
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0: Back here at the ballpark, Ronald Acuna, it was his hand. He's going back out to right field now, but I don't know if he had a cramp in it or if he was flexing his fingers back and forth like it was... Maybe didn't have some feeling in it or something. If he's got his wrists taped, sometimes you can tape them a little too tight. He's got his hands in the air like he's not sure what's going on. So we'll start the inning. He's out there. And Morrell digs in and takes one in the inside corner for a strike. 5-2 Atlanta. Two in the first, one in the third, two here in the top of the fifth. Marlins got home runs in the third and fourth. Swing and a miss by Morrell. Home runs by Casey and then by Stowers. Solo shots. Five strikeouts for Strider. The 0-2 pitch to Morrell. Swing and a miss. There's number six. That was a changeup and a beauty.
1: Had him way out in front. Second time he's got Morrell.
0: Say, fans, if you ever wonder what a home run tastes like, well, it's a little peppery, a little tangy, and a lot like the original Louisiana brand hot sauce. Official hot sauce of the Braves. That's Louisiana Hot. Buy you some. Casey shows bunt and pulls the bat back. Down and in the dirt. Ball one. Yes, he was the guy that homered earlier. Like he was just trying to get on base. He came in hitting 205. Outside, one and one. He's a big guy. 6'4", 200-pounder out of Canada, out of Ontario. Originally drafted by the Padres. Strider to the plate. High strike called. Good one, 95.
1: The guys in the bullpen wanted to know what the deal was with Ronald as well. He spent a few pitches having a conversation in between pitches, hollering at those guys and letting them know.
0: Next offering by to Casey is rope foul down the first baseline. 2-2 the count. And the 2-2 pitch. Swing and a miss. Struck him out. Number seven for Spencer. Went upstairs to get that one. Joe Mack, the catcher, stands in. Grounded to second, his first time up. Five runs, seven hits for the Braves. Two runs, three hits for the Marlins. Mack takes low, ball one.